Korea Initiative. The future is already in motion. Intelligence redesigns reality. Life expands beyond limits. Culture moves the world. Our vision reaches into the infinite. Together, we will go even further. The K Initiative.

Here are 22 volumes. At first glance, they may seem like ordinary old books. But the moment you unfold and connect them one by one, a remarkable scene emerges. A mid-19th century map of Korea, hand-drawn with its mountains and rivers, the Daedongyeojido. Fully unfolded, it becomes a massive map about 6.7 meters in height. But what's truly astonishing is not its size. It vividly depicts how mountain ranges extend from Baekjusan Mountain to form the land, and how rivers wind their way through villages. Like modern maps, it uses symbols clearly, with 10 ri intervals to guide travelers, a truly groundbreaking idea for its time. Another reason this map is remarkable, a woodblock print, made practical for all classes, Yangban elite and commoners alike to use. Comparable even to modern surveying techniques, this map was not created by the genius of Kim Jong-ho alone. Beginning with the early Joseon world map, 혼일강리 역대 국도 지도. It builds upon the tradition of earlier scholars, such as 정상기 and 신경준, culminating in this monumental masterpiece. Perhaps Joseon sought to reflect its care for the lives of its people within this map. Across rugged mountain ranges and winding rivers, countless roads were carved into woodblocks. Along the grand paths traced by the Daedongyeojido, we now take a new step forward into history.

0: is drawing more fans from all over the world. Local consumer prices continue to hover at the 2% since rate in April.
1: Training the robots to allow the visually impaired the chance to better indulge in cultural experiences. Like the number of hybrid cars are registered in South Korea has surpassed 2 million. This locally developed UV rocket.

0: Hello and welcome to our morning edition of Arirang News. We begin with these stories making the headlines at this hour.
1: President Lee Jae-myung has wrapped up his trip to the United States and South America. While in the U.S., he pledged to strengthen South Korea's role in the global AI supply chain. And in South America, he focused on deepening partnerships on critical minerals. South Korea is under an extreme heat wave, with temperatures in the southeastern city of Yangsan climbing to an unprecedented 42.5 degrees Celsius over the weekend. Authorities are urging residents to stay hydrated and avoid outdoor activities amid rising concerns over heat-related illnesses and deaths. U.S. President Donald Trump has said talks with Iran will begin on Monday. This comes after he called off planned strikes against Iran, following reports that the U.S. and Israel have been planning a new wave of intensified attacks.
0: President Lee Jae-myung has concluded his 11-day trip to the Americas. In the United States, he announced the San Francisco AI Declaration to bolster cooperation on related supply chains. And in South America, he sought expanding partnership on critical minerals. Our Blue House correspondent Yoon Jung-min takes a closer look.
2: Kicking off his overseas trip in San Francisco, President Lee Jae-myung has announced the San Francisco AI Declaration, pledging to make South Korea an irreplaceable pillar of the global AI supply chain.
3: 세계 최고 수준의 메모리 반도체 경쟁력과 생산 역량을 토대로 신뢰할 수 있는 AI 반도체 생산 기지이자 공급망 파트너가 될 것입니다.
2: The event was attended by big tech leaders, including NVIDIA's Jensen Huang, OpenAI's Sam Altman, Samsung's Lee Jae-yong and SK's Choi Tae-won. Samsung and SK Hynix have announced AI cooperation plans with the global tech giants worth $950 billion, highlighting their partnership. The sentiment was extended into a dinner meeting. President Lee has also met six top venture capital firms in Silicon Valley, including Andreessen Horowitz, for broader South Korea-U.S. partnership in technology and startups. After wrapping up a series of major corporate events in the U.S., President Lee took a trip to key economic powers in South America for one-on-ones with his counterparts from Brazil, Chile, and Argentina.
4: With Brazil, we have signed a joint statement on critical and strategic minerals, including rare earths, for cooperation across the entire value chain. We also have signed MOUs with Chile, which owns the world's largest copper and lithium reserves, and Argentina, the world's fourth largest lithium reserves.
2: Following the Korea-Brazil summit, Lee and Lula have agreed to resume talks within the year to discuss the Korea-Mercosur trade agreement. Over in Santiago, the leaders of South Korea and Chile have agreed to resume their bilateral free trade commission to modernize the trade agreement after the ECOS summit. President Lee has also met with Argentine President Javier Milei. As a result of the talks, South Korea will begin introducing crude oil from Argentina next year as part of an effort to diversify energy supplies and reached an agreement to avoid double taxation.
5: Following a flurry of diplomacy in recent weeks involving the EU, G7, and NATO, President Lee's trip to the Americas centered on AI, trade, and supply chains in the face of a fast-changing global order. Yoon Jung-min, Arirang News, Buenos Aires.
0: And wrapping up his five-nation trip tour, President Lee Jae-myung stopped over in Germany on Sunday and met with members. He noted that this year marks the 60th anniversary of the dispatch of Korean nurses to Germany, who traveled there to help ease unemployment at home and earn much-needed foreign currency for Korea's economic development. The president praised the nurses for their hard work and sacrifice. President Lee is scheduled to return to Korea on Monday and head straight to the Blue House for a closed-door meeting on domestic issues, including the housing and stock markets. South Korea's record-breaking heat wave is intensifying, with all of Seoul now under the highest level of heat alert. The extreme temperatures have already set a new all-time national record and continue to raise concerns over heat-related illnesses and deaths. Our Lee Seung-jae has more.
6: The entire capital region is now under a heat wave warning as South Korea continues to endure one of its most intense summers on record. On Sunday, the Korea Meteorological Administration upgraded the heat wave advisory for northwestern Seoul to a heat wave warning, placing every district of the capital under the highest level of heat alert. A heat wave warning is issued when daytime highs of at least 35 degrees Celsius are expected to continue for 2 days or more, or when extreme heat is likely to cause widespread impact. The dangerous conditions extended well beyond Seoul. In the southeastern city of Yangsan, temperatures climbed to an unprecedented 42.5 degrees Celsius on Sunday. According to the KMA, the mercury first reached 42 degrees at 1:16 p.m. before peaking at 42.5 degrees just 10 minutes later. The reading is the highest temperature ever recorded on the Korean peninsula since modern weather observations began in 1904, based on data from the agency's 97 long-term observation stations.
7: I think this is the hottest summer I've ever experienced. Even after taking a shower, I start sweating again almost immediately. I've never seen temperatures reach 42 degrees before.
6: It also marked the fifth consecutive day that temperatures in Yangsan have exceeded the 40-degree mark. Health officials are growing increasingly concerned as the prolonged heat takes its toll. Government data shows that 1,781 people suffered heat-related illnesses between May 15th and July 31st, while 13 people died from heat-related causes during the same period. Authorities are urging residents to stay hydrated, avoid prolonged outdoor activities during the hottest part of the day, and pay close attention to vulnerable groups, including the elderly, young children, and those with underlying health conditions. Forecasters say there is little immediate relief in sight, with the dangerous heat expected to persist into the coming days. Lee Seung-jae, Arirang News.
0: In other news, U.S. President Donald Trump says talks with Iran will begin on Monday after putting a planned strike on hold. While Trump says the outlines of a deal are already in place, Tehran insists no such agreement exists. Our Kim Jun-ho reports.
8: U.S. President Donald Trump says negotiations with Iran will resume on Monday afternoon. Speaking aboard Air Force One on Sunday, Trump said the two sides would engage in the form of a negotiation.
9: Well, now what we're doing is we're talking to them in the form of a negotiation. It begins tomorrow afternoon, and we'll see if it's done.
8: The president added that a deal on the Strait of Hormuz would come first, followed by Iran's denuclearization. In a Truth Social post on Saturday, he said progress in negotiations had prompted him to hold back the strike. Trump said Iran, as well as allies including Saudi Arabia, the United Arab Emirates, and Qatar, had asked

0: and to hold off on any attack after the parameters of a deal had been agreed. According to Trump, the proposed deal would require the immediate reopening of the Strait of Hormuz and an end to Iran's nuclear threat. Reports over the weekend suggested the U.S. and Israel were weighing strikes on Iran's energy targets. But Saudi Arabia may also have played a role in preventing the strikes, with the nation's state news agency saying Crown Prince Mohammed bin Salman urged Trump to de-escalate the conflict during a phone call on Saturday. Trump later confirmed the conversation, telling reporters on Sunday that the Crown Prince would much prefer a deal as opposed to an attack. Yet Iran denied Trump's claim that Tehran had asked Washington to refrain from launching new strikes. State media dismissed the allegation as nothing but a new lie, insisting Iran's position on the Strait of Hormuz remains unchanged. It also said the country's armed forces were on high alert and ready for any eventuality. Meanwhile, Iran's official news agency IRNA, citing Foreign Minister Abbas Araghchi, reported on Sunday that negotiations with Oman over the Strait of Hormuz were in their final stages. Kim Jun-ho, Arirang News.
1: The South Korean stock market has been on a roller coaster in recent weeks, with investor sentiment swinging sharply despite record earnings from the country's two biggest chip makers, Samsung Electronics and SK Hynix. For more on this, we're joined today by Professor Oh Jun-seok, Dean at the College of Economic and Business at Sungmin Women's University. Professor Oh, thanks for coming on today.
2: Thank you for having me.
1: So, Samsung Electronics extended its record run with second quarter operating profit topping analyst expectations. How significant is this?
2: Might be highly significant, as the company performed more operating profit in a single quarter than it did in 2024 and 2025 combined together. This historic quarter illustrates its wider market impact on AI supercycle, completely solidifying its dominance in the global AI chip supply chain. Samsung took a giant technological lead by becoming the first in the industry to mass product and make a shipment of advanced HBM4 and HBM4E chip samples. A massive global investment in data center and autonomous agentic AI caused server chip demand to far outweigh production capacity. It is expected Samsung will continue its record-breaking performance in the second half of this year. Samsung's second quarter result, though, demonstrated robust demand in the market, but they also send a warning signal of structural vulnerability in its chip business and cyclical slowdown in consumer electronics area. In addition, the advent of edge computing, decentralized data processing by bringing computation and storage closer to the source. Multi-billion dollar data center expansions are bottlenecked by local power generation limitations. Geopolitical tension has been constant as well. The non-memory, for example, system LSI and foundry sectors suffered heavily from U.S. export restrictions on advanced AI chips to China. This caused unexpected inventory write-offs and then compliance costs that squeezes profit margin afterwards.
1: Right, and investors are now questioning how long Samsung's record high margins can be sustained. So how do you think this momentum will continue?
2: Worry says emerged like a working shadow in the dark. As you pointed correctly, investors are questioning how long this can last, given the cyclical nature of the chip industry, rising capital expenditure, and intensifying global competition. During the super cycle, margin remains strong in the near term, but one of volatility beyond 2027. Even though the 52.2% profit margin is technically near its cyclical ceiling, and Samsung's peak momentum will highly likely continue. Through the second half of 2027, and into 2027, Samsung management, they themselves explicitly confirmed that global memory shortage will not only persist but become even severer heading into 2027. It is true. This cycle is fundamentally lengthened by multi-billion dollar AI infrastructure deployment. However, physical and financial limits will inevitably bring it to a close, afterward. A wider consolidation or slight tapering of this extreme margin is inevitable as the market stabilizes. A catastrophe collapse would be highly unlikely even in the future. At the moment, despite investor anxiety, major tech infrastructure spenders like Meta and Alphabet continue to scale up their AI capital expenditure. In this way, the structural AI-driven semiconductor supercycle will experience cyclical pulls between late 2027 and mid-2028.
1: Right. And SK Hynix also reported a surge in second quarter profit. What's your take on the results and how is the market reacting?
2: SK Hynix posted the operating profit over $41.6 billion, representing a massive 557% explosion year on year. SK Hynix delivered an extraordinary record-breaking second quarter performance, yet the market reaction has been highly volatile. And the unexpected regulatory heart attack and the subsequent aggressive market fluctuations showcase the dynamic at play. As for the market reaction, total revenue surged 257% year-on-year. However, even this big figure missed the high-end customers' expectation of the market over 280%. And the minor shortfall stems from minor logistical delay in HBM4 shipment, pushing recognized revenue into the second half of this year. Let's take a moment for a comparison. While Samsung remains a massively diversified conglomerate managing a mobile device ecosystem alongside its chip businesses, SK Hynix is acting as a streamlined pure play, integrated only on AI infrastructure. Thus, market counts in its 76% of profit margin outpaced Samsung's consolidated corporate matrix, keeping SK Hynix firmly entrenched alongside NVIDIA, a prime beneficiary of the AI memory market. Either a focused strategy versus diversification strategy, nobody knows which will the market winner eventually. At the moment, SK Hynix has finalized long-term agreement with approximately 10 key global hyperscale customers. This structural shift contributes volume stability of SK Hynix and helps smooth out the volatility semiconductor cycle afterward.
1: Right, and the Korean government has introduced additional curbs on single stock leveraged ETFs following sharp swings in the local stock market. Are these measures proving effective?
2: Single stock leveraged ETFs are highly specialized and very volatile financial instrument, which is fit for the short-term tactical trader, but might be very dangerous delicate for long-term investors. Holding this fund for a week or a month almost guarantees underperformance relative to the target leverage. Through the introduction, it could help the market increase the trade volume and the number of diverse participants, not only the real traders, but also speculators or intraday traders. They could participate in the trade. Unlike index-based ETF, a single stock can drop more than 20% in a day on a bad news, causing catastrophic and irreversible losses in the ETF. This is why I did not agree on the introduction of single stock leveraged ETF, and this is why Korean government hurriedly curbed on single stock leveraged ETF, such as raising cash deposit to 30 million won and capping holdings at 20% of an individual portfolio, which will be valued as temporary measures. Capital market reflected this change that it have sharply slashed the trade volume, though there are debates of their long-term effectiveness in addressing broader market stability. Raising the mandatory minimum cash deposit to a 30 million won successfully discourages small-scale retail participation and speculative strategies. The 20% individual holding limit effectively curbed the extreme concentration of retail assets tied to volatility tech giants such as Samsung Electronics and SK Hynix. Overall measures were effective temporarily again. Daily turnover and speculative activity in single stock leverage product plummeted by roughly 75% immediately following the enforcement of this kind of strict new requirement. What is to be remembered now is that sharp market swings are driven by macroeconomics and political headwind, the technical adjustment to market dynamics, and by short covering measures like single stock ETF structures.
1: I see. All right, Professor, I'm afraid that's all the time we have for today. Thank you so much for coming on this morning. We appreciate it.
2: Pleasure is mine. Thank you.

0: In K-pop news, BTS kicked off its North America tour at MetLife Stadium in New Jersey over the weekend, with over 80,000 fans gathering to get a glimpse of their favorite group. The two concerts stay in New Jersey kicked off on Saturday to a sold-out crowd and marked the group's return to the venue since their halftime performance at the World Cup final last month. The sold-out crowd also saw fans in support of BTS' recent boycott over the Grammys, after all seven members announced they would not submit their music to the 69th Grammy Awards following the creation of a separate Best Asian Pop Music Performance category. The Arirang World Tour began in April and will span 34 cities around the world. K-pop is becoming more than something fans simply watch and enjoy. These days, so-called idol experience studios are gaining popularity among foreign tourists. Visitors can try K-pop-style makeup, hair and outfits, and pose for professional photos all in one place. Our Park Chae-ryung reports.
1: With polished makeup, a stage outfit, and idol-style poses, she looks ready for a K-pop performance. But this is not a K-pop idol, it's a visitor from the United States. Her transformation begins with professional hair and makeup, creating a polished, camera-ready look.
2: Western makeup usually is a lot more dramatic, especially with the eyes and the lips. Korean makeup, it feels more natural, so it kind of brings out the inner beauty more so.
1: The studio offers K-pop-inspired concepts. The outfits were designed in-house, drawing inspiration from the visual styles of groups including aespa, Hearts to Hearts, and NewJeans. Around 100 people sign up for the experience each month, and around 20 or 30 of them are foreign visitors.
3: Many foreign tourists discover our studio through social media. They have a great time trying on different outfits and really enjoy the experience.
1: After completing her hair and makeup, she changes into a stage outfit and steps in front of the camera. With guidance from the photographer, she tries out a series of idol-style poses.
2: It feels almost like a dream. I've always wanted to look a certain way, but I've always lacked the makeup skills for it. So when I get to see myself like this, it feels like a fairy tale almost.
1: After the shoot, she selects her favorite images, which are professionally retouched and printed. The finished photos become a personalized souvenir of her K-pop transformation. Today, for a few hours, this visitor was no longer just a K-pop fan, she was a K-pop star. Experiences like this are creating new ways for international fans to engage with K-pop. But experts say turning them into established tourism products will require more than just their current popularity.
4: To help idol experiences become lasting tourism products, the government and major agencies should work together on stabilizing prices and easier access for foreign visitors.
5: K-pop fans no longer have to settle for just watching their idols from afar. With the right makeup, hair, and stage, they can step into the spotlight themselves. Park Chae-ryung, Arirang News.
6: Good morning, I'm Chu Ji-hyun, and this is The World Now. Spanish officials say at least 72 people died in last week's mass crossing into Ceuta, Spain's enclave on the Moroccan coast. This comes as five more bodies washed ashore on Sunday. More than 50,000 people rushed the border by land and sea beginning Thursday last week. Some drowned. Others were crushed trying to climb a breakwater and a border fence. Morocco's interior ministry puts its own toll at 11 and says it is still verifying reports from the Spanish side. Since then, nearly all of those who crossed the border have gone back to Morocco. Following the incident, 22 European member governments signed a letter demanding coordinated action on external borders. Italy suspended passport-free travel with Spain for 1 month. OPEC and other oil-producing nations on Sunday announced they will pump more oil starting next

month. OPEC Plus will allow a total increase in production of roughly 190,000 barrels per day. This latest step finishes unwinding a cut of 1.65 million barrels that the group first agreed to back in 2023. In practice, this year's increases have barely reached the market. Wars involving Iran and Ukraine have disrupted exports out of the Gulf, Russia and Kazakhstan. The seven core members are to meet again September 6th. In Greece, two firefighting helicopters collided in mid-air west of Athens on Sunday, causing one helicopter to crash. The helicopter's Danish pilot and a Greek fire service officer were killed. The other aircraft made an emergency landing. The fire they were fighting has destroyed more than 100 homes. Investigators believe sparks from a private power line serving wind turbines started the fire. Two people have been arrested on suspicion of negligence. In the United States, wildfires have torn through more than a quarter million acres of Washington state, forcing evacuations and cutting power to 60,000 people. The governor declared a statewide emergency on Saturday. About 4,000 personnel are fighting more than a dozen fires throughout the state. In Spokane, a city of 230,000, one blaze threatens 4,000 buildings. A veterans hospital and several water treatment plants have been evacuated.

The center of this summer's extreme heat is shifting. After Yangsan in Gyeongsangnam-do saw temperatures above 40 degrees Celsius for 5 straight days, the worst of the heat is now spreading toward Western Korea. And Seoul could reach 37 degrees Celsius today, marking one of the hottest days of the year so far. And most regions will stay sunny. However, late this afternoon into the evening, passing showers are expected over southern Gangwon-do and northern Chungcheong-do, with 5 to 10 millimeters expected. And this afternoon, Seoul will be getting up to 37 degrees. Gwangju, Daegu will be at 39 degrees Celsius. The scorching heat will continue through much of this week in the west, with temperatures in the mid to upper 30s. So please avoid outdoor activities during the hottest part of the day. And remember the three essentials: water, shade, and rest.

Across borders, surging forward without limits. Korea. Korean culture has moved beyond a passing trend, becoming a force that colors the world. And perhaps its origins trace much further back into our own history. The true roots where this vast chronicle began, where the essence of K-power and the spirit of our people are recorded. In the 17 seconds you casually pass by, thousands of years are breathing within. The moment your gaze lingers and your curiosity is stirred, the radiant faces of our history begin to awaken.

The real stories of these artifacts, stories we never knew. It begins here, now.

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0: Bring news just for you. It's Monday, August 3rd here in Seoul. I'm Lee Jin, and this is News Generation. Joining us today is Kihoon.
1: It's great to be here.
0: Great to have you. Also, Fab is with us.
2: Starting the week with energy.
0: Great.
2: Let's go with it.
0: Both are here to speak on behalf of people in their 20s and 30s. So it's the start of a brand new work week, and what better way to kick things off than by talking about something that never goes out of style. From designer handbags and watches to shoes and jewelry, luxury items have long been a symbol of status, taste, and sometimes even investment. So today we're talking all things luxury goods, why we want them, what makes them so appealing, and whether they're really worth the price tag. So let's start out with our own relationship with luxury goods and find out just how much of a luxury lover everyone actually is. So Q, starting with you, do you personally like luxury goods? Have you ever bought one?
1: Honestly, who doesn't like luxury goods?
0: That's true.
1: I mean, once you actually own one and feel the high quality of it and the timeless style, you start to realize it's actually worth paying that large amount of money. But unfortunately, I haven't bought too many luxury goods on my own because of the obviously the high price.
2: Right.
1: But I once bought these back in the day, really like popular luxury brand pair of jeans.
2: Oh.
1: And I wore it for many years until to the point where it actually wore out and I had to throw it away. So for me, like when I have luxury goods, I would actually like not leave it at home. Like many people kind of just leave it at home, cherish it, protect it, and only wear it on special occasions. But with me, I would just like wear it every day until it wears out, because it's so pricey, I want to make the most of it and make it worthwhile. So I have a different mindset towards luxury brands, but maybe that's why I don't own many, because if I did, they would all have disappeared. But I know luxury brands are very, very, very, there's a reason why so many people like luxury brands, because of the quality as well.
0: Right.
1: I mean, you can't go wrong with quality.
0: I think there are people, I know what you mean, because there are people who don't wear, for example, the designer bags outside when it's raining, for example.
1: Exactly.
0: But I'm like, if I had one, I would wear all the
1: time. Really? Okay,
0: that's
1: good.
0: To make the most of it, I guess. What about you, Fabio?
2: Same. I'm also not too protective about materialistic things. So I would also use the products themselves. I myself, my academic background has always been related with design principles.
0: Right.
2: And so I always appreciate the creative force behind it. So I love the designers. I love the high fashion houses and the work that they do. However, is it a good investment for myself? Not really economically. So I don't really buy that much. But I do own a few products and I always try to get, you know, to get them to good use, I guess.
0: I think the best thing is to appreciate the artistry behind
2: exactly.
0: it as well. So this suggests that appeal isn't just the logo, it's the design and craftsmanship behind the product. And I'm sure that for many, it's not just about how many luxury items you own, but about owning a few that you genuinely value. So we're going to talk more about this, but first, let's take a look at the screen. Luxury goods continue to grow in popularity among young people in Korea despite their hefty price tags. For many, luxury items are more than just fashion. They can be a symbol of social status and even a form of investment. But as luxury goods become increasingly popular, a new trend is emerging: dupes or affordable alternatives that offer a similar look without the luxury price tag. So today on News Generation, we take a closer look at the luxury brand hierarchy among Korea's younger generation, why more young consumers are turning to dupes, and how we can make smarter, more balanced choices when it comes to luxury consumption. Just as we saw in the video, luxury goods have become much more than just expensive fashion items. They've become a way for young consumers to express their taste, status, and even their financial savvy. But it seems even luxury brands have a hierarchy. So which luxury brands rank at the top here in Korea?
1: There was actually a social media meme that went viral that actually showed the rankings of luxury brands. So let's take a look at the screen of how they actually ranked. Now, topping the list by a wide margin is Hermès. Now,
0: of course, its
1: products are still handcrafted by skilled artisans and only make a limited number of products, making them some of the most expensive and exclusive items on the market. Now, this was followed by Chanel and Louis Vuitton. In Korea, the three brands, those top three brands, are commonly grouped together under the nickname Erusha. Which combines the first syllables of the Korean names Hermes, Louis Vuitton, and Chanel. And many Koreans think they are the top three brands in the luxury scene, but I personally think it's mainly for the many women lines and products more than the men's line. Now, the ranking also featured Dior, Fendi, and Bottega Veneta, followed by Gucci, Celine, and Valentino. Now, these are all luxury labels whose handbags, not just handbags, but like any of their products would easily cost several thousands of dollars each.
0: Right, so that is quite a pricey price. And it's interesting how much a brand's name and reputation can influence how people perceive a product. And despite those eye-watering prices, luxury goods are clearly finding a strong customer base among young Koreans. So how popular then are these young luxury goods among Korea's younger generations these days?
1: So back in 2023, a survey was conducted by Lotte Members, which is a big data company under South Korea.

0: out. Mm-hmm. So in fact, one survey found that 19% of their purchases, which again is another huge market here in Korea, the resale market.
1: Right. I think that figure is in a way surprising, not surprising, considering if you go to department stores here in Korea, you have to actually queue to get into one of those, just to get into one of those luxury stores, which I think is quite
0: I haven't lined up in one of those queues, but I can kind of understand why people would line up for hours just to, you know, look around, not even to purchase one, but to actually just, you know, look around.
1: Just to see, right?
0: Just to see.
1: So for these younger consumers, luxury purchases can be about more than just simply owning something expensive. There's also the idea that a well-chosen piece can deliver value now and potentially also later on. That means the way young consumers think about luxury is also quite different from simply buying something because it has a famous logo. So then what are young consumers really looking for when they're buying these luxury items, Fabian?
2: Right, so I don't think we have enough time to delve into how these luxury brands are actually designed sometimes to help people place themselves inside a specific social sphere. So outside of that, one of the things that really caught my attention is the term sustainability. So a lot of people are investing in these brands because of their sustainability focused mindset. So for example, I come from Spain and I have a lot of friends there and across other European countries. And one pattern that I have been able to identify is that a lot of people are very environmentally conscious. And so when it comes especially to major industries like the fashion industry, this becomes a very important thing to think about. So it's not only about reducing environmental impact, but when you invest into luxury items, you're already thinking about using that product or that item for a very long time. So it's a good investment. In fact, for example, when I buy fast fashion, I feel that I'm lucky enough if I'm able to use an item for, let's say, 2 years. Because most of the time, you just have to like constantly buy. And it really brings you into that overconsumption void that is not very good.
1: And it's a good excuse for yourself too. You're like, I didn't spend that much on this. I can get another one.
2: Exactly. Well, when you buy luxury items, most of the time you expect to use them for a few years and maybe even pass it down to your children. For example, I have inherited a lot of luxury products from my parents. And if it's, for example, clothes, even though they're like 30 or 40 years old, they're usually in very pristine conditions. So luxury brands today have become much more aware of this, and they're trying to bring that sustainability into their creative process and production process too, because of how environmentally conscious these new customers are becoming. And even though sustainability has become to some extent a marketing strategy, I think it really reflects a genuine shift, and every shift is good. So we are seeing changes in both the production aspect, but also consumers' behavior.
1: So it looks like there's a multitude of reasons why people are, especially young consumers, are turning to luxury items. So to learn more about why they are drawn to these luxury goods and what their buying habits tell us about the changing meaning of luxury, we're going to talk with a marketing professor. And that conversation is coming up right after a break, so don't go anywhere.
3: 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Click posts and cast your vote in the poll. 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
1: We're joined now by Dr. Jared Watson, Assistant Professor of Marketing at NYU Stern School of Business. So hello, Professor. Thank you so much for connecting with us today.
4: Thanks for having me.
1: All right, Professor, so how popular are luxury goods among young consumers around the world these days, and what makes them so appealing?
4: Yeah, they continue to climb year after year. So, you know, looking at the under 40 crowd, you're now upwards of 50% of the market for luxury goods. Every year it grows another 2 to 4%. And we see a lot of utility for the entire commerce space because of this.
0: Professor, what makes today's young luxury consumers different from older generations?
4: Oh, sure. So when we think about sort of the history of luxury brands in the older generations, a lot of that was about conformity. So you'd have the classic Coach bag or Louis Vuitton bag with the iconic prints. And so everyone needed to have that same product. And what we see with the younger generation is they want to acknowledge the heritage of those brands, but they also want the novelty of having smaller capsule pieces that other people don't have access to.

0: And so while, luxury is known for this like signal value of letting other people know you have this, as well as having these quality products, that younger generation, they really care a little bit more about the novelty factor, the individuality that can come from a specific piece.
1: It's so interesting how individuality, but also limiting access, so you create that type of exclusivity, has always been important to the consumption of luxury products. But how are luxury brands adapting to changing trends? And for example, what does the rise of dupes really say about the future of luxury?
0: So I think, there's a couple big things that are happening in the space. So, with this kind of changing trend and the rise of social media more broadly, what we're seeing are a lot more collaborations and capsule collections where brands are partnering with influencers, creators, other boutique designers to offer smaller limited inventories. And this just drives the crowds wild. So, you were talking about these lines that go on forever. It's for this. At the same time, right, this has also birthed the entire industry of dupes for those people who care less about quality and more about the signal value. So they want people to think that they're in. They want people to think like, hey, I have that limited piece. And it's really about the social value that they're getting from others. And so it's creating kind of an interesting sort of K-shaped change in consumers. You have those who are like really focused on the quality. They're looking at the heritage. They're looking at sort of the chain of custody of the products. And then you have the others who are like, hey, I'm going to acquire as many as quickly as I can to show people on social media and cycle on to the next product.
2: And it's so interesting, there's apparently something for each type of consumer these days. So yeah, this is a very interesting trend. So thank you so much for coming on and sharing your insights with us today, Professor.
0: Anytime.
3: Thank
1: Thank you
3: you.
1: very much.
0: See y'all.
2: So we just heard from a marketing professor about how popular luxury goods are among younger consumers, what makes them so appealing, and what sets today's young luxury shoppers apart, and how brands are responding to changing trends and the rise of dupes. But luxury brands aren't just facing changing consumer tastes, they're also facing pressure to rethink how they produce and also sell their products. So how could new regulations change the way luxury brands sell or, make their products?
1: Well, you see, lately in Europe, luxury brands have been restricted and facing a lot of different policies when it comes to their scarcity strategy. We have talked about exclusivity here, and some brands have traditionally maintained that exclusivity by destroying their products or even burning unsold inventory instead of selling it at discounted prices, because by doing so, they are reducing that luxury factor. And to be honest, that goes against the whole sustainability concept that we have been talking about when it comes to consumption. And because of this, the European Union introduced new regulations in 2024, like, for example, the ban on destruction or landfill disposal of unsold clothing, unsold accessories, and even footwear. So these rules will soon apply to large companies, and as we might know, many of these luxury brands actually belong to or are affiliated with large corporations. So these strategies might have to change in the future. Could this mean that we might be able to buy Chanel for outlet prices? Well, we'll have to see. But many agree on quite the opposite. Many of these luxury brands might end up just creating less product, and by doing so, their product and their items will become much more expensive and exclusive. So it's really a question of how these luxury brands are going to be able to manage and navigate that exclusivity. And this isn't a dilemma unique to fashion, for example. If we think about fine dining, I have a lot of friends who work in fine dining, and you would be amazed by the quantities of food that are being thrown out every day just to get the best
2: Really?
1: out of every product. So we're seeing this type of regulations, and hopefully they become even more serious across the industry because they might make the whole system a little bit more environmentally conscious.
2: It's so interesting how much people are willing to pay for the quality.
1: Completely. So quality is important, but when we only focus on those signals, social signals, as we have heard in the interview, then we might be entering a more a bigger social dilemma, a bigger social conversation.
2: You see that happening. So it is interesting that efforts to maintain exclusivity could actually have the opposite effect if brands can no longer simply destroy unsold products. And while luxury brands may be rethinking how they handle these unsold goods, younger consumers are already rethinking whether they need the real thing at all in the first place. So then why are more younger consumers choosing these dupes over luxury goods? I mean, Professor kind of touched on this.

0: this?
1: So, I mean, just echoing what Fabio said, some brands maintain their exclusivity and high brand image by limiting the inventory, hence the high cost and of course the demand because of, you know, limited supply. Now, so that's why these prices with luxury brands have increased year on year, showing the demand is always on the constant rise. So more millennials and Gen Z consumers are actually turning to affordable dupes like we talked about that offer a similar look at a fraction of the price. So one recent trend in South Korea is a so-called jelly Birkin. It closely resembles the iconic Hermes Birkin bag, but instead of leather, it is made from PVC and costs just around 30,000 won or roughly $20.
0: Wow.
2: Very low for a Birkin. Yeah.
1: And it has also been nicknamed the fake Birkin or the Firkin. Now, a similar product has gained popularity in the States, the Birkin bag. The name combines Walmart and Birkin as the bag was sold by the retail giant. Now, apart from the missing Hermes logo, its design closely resembles the original Birkin, and the affordable lookalike reportedly sold out immediately soon after its release.
0: Wow, and some of these dupes are becoming surprisingly convincing and also surprisingly popular, but this always confuses me too. There is an important distinction between an affordable alternative and a legal counterfeit. So, Fabio, can you tell us what's the difference between those two?
2: Well, the main difference is the trademarks. So, for example, counterfeits are illegal because they copy a brand's logo and then they also infringe other trademarks. But dupes, for example, they simply imitate the design or take key special factors from that design and then do so and create a similar product without really violating the trademark law. So this is actually extremely common across fast fashion brands. And we have seen this cycle over and over again where you see a design on a runway and then suddenly you have a similar product at Zara. But for obviously a very low price, and you have Chanel tweed jackets or Prada inspired shoes. Many of these items are just becoming spread all over these fast fashion stores, and they just evoke a similar aesthetic without trying to become the product itself. And this is where I really draw this distinction between luxury brands and fast fashion, because luxury fashion houses focus on creative force and inspiration and artistic pride and that social sphere that they really try to appeal to, while fast fashion houses just focus on imitation and accessibility.
0: I see. So luxury brands may continue to symbolize prestige, but younger consumers are asking new questions about value, sustainability, and authenticity. So whether it's a designer piece or a clever alternative, the choices we make reflect more than just our taste. They also reflect our values, and that could be the new definition of luxury for the next generation. And that brings us to the end of today's episode of News Generation, but News Gen will be back tomorrow at 10:30 a.m. in Korea time with more stories and discussions. A big thanks to Kihoon.
1: It's always a pleasure.
0: It's a pleasure to have you, and also Fabio.
2: Thank you very much.
0: And to our viewers, thank you for watching. And whether you're carrying a Birkin or working, remember, while all bags come with a price, what you truly value is what's priceless. We are
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I'm your DJ Chihi, and this is Culture Crunch. Now, what part of the body do we use the most every day? Not our hands, not our feet, it's our voice. We use it to call someone's name, to say thank you, and to express our love. But when was the last time you really listened to your own voice? We recognize other people's voices instantly, yet our own can sometimes feel surprisingly unfamiliar. So today, we prepared a chance to discover a new side of your own voice. Let's begin with our first song. Here is 목소리 voice by 이달의 소녀 Luna.

0: It's time for today's news, the Daily Report. From current developments in Korea to various stories from around the globe, we highlight the context of major issues with a balanced analysis and on-the-ground reporting. Keep up to date with today's headlines on The Daily Report. All about K-culture at a glance. K-culture Minutes. Experience the latest trends. K-now. Meet those who are making an impact. K-people. Immerse yourself in the world of Korean cinema. K-story. And watch unforgettable performances. K-Stage. 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The Art of Pairing. A unique tasty journey with Michelin star chef Fabrizio. He sets off to create that perfect pairing of K-food, inspired by the people he meets across Korea. A delightful match of seasonal flavors and traditional liquor. 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
1: Simply K-pop!
0: Simply K-pop. Bringing artists and fans together through music. A festival of captivating performances and live sounds. Dive into the real rhythm of K-pop that's taken the world by storm. A weekly show that connects the world on one stage, Simply K-pop.

The moment we wear it, our spirits lift. It helps us grow strong in body and in mind. As we wear it, we learn patience and respect. The belt system motivates students to strive harder and continue growing. This uniform shapes movement into grace and turns performance into something thrilling. Now, embraced around the world, Taekwondo shares our culture, philosophy, and values with pride and spirit. Though it may seem simple, this uniform holds your passion and your journey. It belongs to Taekwondo. Wear the extraordinary. Be with Taekwondo.

0: President Lee Jae-myung has wrapped up his trip to the United States and South America. While in the U.S., he pledged to strengthen South Korea's role in the global AI supply chain. And in South America, he focused on deepening partnerships on critical minerals. South Korea is under an extreme heat wave, with temperatures in the southeastern city of Yangsan climbing to an unprecedented 42.5 degrees Celsius over the weekend. Authorities are urging residents to stay hydrated and avoid outdoor activities amid rising concerns over heat-related illnesses and deaths. U.S. President Donald Trump has said talks with Iran will begin on Monday. This comes after he called off planned strikes against Iran, following reports that the U.S. and Israel have been planning a new wave of intensified attacks. Hello and thanks for joining us on Arirang News. President Lee Jae-myung has concluded his 11-day trip to the United States and South America. In the U.S., he announced the San Francisco AI Declaration to bolster cooperation on related supply chains. And in South America, he sought expanding partnership on critical minerals. Our Blue House correspondent Yoon Jung-min starts us off.
1: Kicking off his overseas trip in San Francisco, President Lee Jae-myung has announced the San Francisco AI Declaration, pledging to make South Korea an irreplaceable pillar of the global AI supply chain.
2: 세계 최고 수준의 메모리 반도체 경쟁력과 생산 역량을 토대로 신뢰할 수 있는 AI 반도체 생산 기지이자 공급망 파트너가 될 것입니다.
1: The event was attended by big tech leaders, including NVIDIA's Jensen Huang, OpenAI's Sam Altman, Samsung's Lee Jae-yong and SK's Choi Tae-won. Samsung and SK Hynix have announced AI cooperation plans with the global tech giants worth $950 billion, highlighting their partnership. The sentiment was extended into a dinner meeting. President Lee has also met six top venture capital firms in Silicon Valley, including Andreessen Horowitz, for broader South Korea-U.S. partnership in technology and startups. After wrapping up a series of major corporate events in the U.S., President Lee took a trip to key economic powers in South America for one-on-ones with his counterparts from Brazil, Chile, and Argentina.
3: With Brazil, we have signed a joint statement on critical and strategic minerals, including rare earths, for cooperation across the entire value chain. We also have signed MOUs with Chile, which owns the world's largest copper and lithium reserves, and Argentina, the world's fourth largest lithium reserves.
1: Following the Korea-Brazil summit, Lee and Lula have agreed to resume talks within the year to discuss the Korea-Mercosur trade agreement. Over in Santiago, the leaders of South Korea and Chile have agreed to resume their bilateral free trade commission to modernize the trade agreement after the ECOST summit. President Lee has also met with Argentine President Javier Milei. As a result of the talks, South Korea will begin introducing crude oil from Argentina next year as part of an effort to diversify energy supplies and reached an agreement to avoid double taxation.
4: Following a flurry of diplomacy in recent weeks involving the EU, G7, and NATO, President Lee's trip to the Americas centered on AI, trade, and supply chains in the face of a fast-changing global order. Yoon Jung-min, Arirang News, Buenos Aires.
0: And wrapping up his five-nation tour, President Lee Jae-myung stopped over in Germany on Sunday and met with members of the Korean community in Frankfurt. He noted that this year marks the 60th anniversary of the dispatch of Korean nurses to Germany, who traveled there to help ease unemployment at home and earn much-needed foreign currency for Korea's economic development. The president praised the nurses for their hard work and sacrifice. President Lee is scheduled to return to Korea on Monday and head straight to the Blue House for a closed-door meeting on domestic issues, including the housing and stock markets. South Korea's record-breaking heat wave is intensifying, with all of Seoul now under the highest level of heat alert. The extreme temperatures have already set a new all-time national record and continue to raise concerns over heat-related illnesses and deaths. Our Lee Seung-jae reports.
5: The entire capital region is now under a heat wave warning as South Korea continues to endure one of its most intense summers on record. On Sunday, the Korea Meteorological Administration upgraded the heat wave advisory for northwestern Seoul to a heat wave warning, placing every district of the capital under the highest level of heat alert. A heat wave warning is issued when daytime highs of at least 35 degrees Celsius are expected to continue for 2 days or more, or when extreme heat is likely to cause widespread impact. The dangerous conditions extended well beyond Seoul. In the southeastern city of Yangsan, temperatures climbed to an unprecedented 42.5 degrees Celsius on Sunday. According to the KMA, the mercury first reached 42 degrees at 1:16 p.m. before peaking at 42.5 degrees just 10 minutes later. The reading is the highest temperature ever recorded on the Korean Peninsula since modern weather observations began in 1904, based on data from the agency's 97 long-term observation stations.
6: I think this is the hottest summer I've ever experienced. Even after taking a shower, I start sweating again almost immediately. I've never seen temperatures reach 42 degrees before.
5: It also marked the fifth consecutive day that temperatures in Yangsan have exceeded the 40-degree mark. Health officials are growing increasingly concerned as the prolonged heat takes its toll. Government data shows that 1,781 people suffered heat-related illnesses between May 15th and July 31st, while 13 people died from heat-related causes during the same period. Authorities are urging residents to stay hydrated, avoid prolonged outdoor activities during the hottest part of the day, and pay close attention to vulnerable groups, including the elderly, young children, and those with underlying health conditions. Forecasters say there is little immediate relief in sight, with the dangerous heat expected to persist into the coming days. Lee Seung-jae, Arirang News.
0: In other news, U.S. President Donald Trump says talks with Iran will begin on Monday, after putting a planned strike on hold. While Trump says the outlines of a deal are already in place, Tehran insists no such agreement exists. Our Kim Jun-ho reports.
7: U.S. President Donald Trump says negotiations with Iran will resume on Monday afternoon. Speaking aboard Air Force One on Sunday, Trump said the two sides would engage in the form of a negotiation.
8: Well, now what we're doing is we're talking to them in the form of a negotiation. It begins tomorrow afternoon, and we'll see if it's yours.
7: The president added that a deal on the Strait of Hormuz would come first, followed by Iran's denuclearization. In a Truth Social post on Saturday, he said progress in negotiations had prompted him to hold back the strike. Trump said Iran, as well as allies including Saudi Arabia, the United Arab Emirates and Qatar, had asked him to hold off on any attack after the perimeters of a deal had been agreed. According to Trump, the proposed deal would require the immediate reopening of the Strait of Hormuz and an end to Iran's nuclear threat. Reports over the weekend suggested the U.S. and Israel were weighing strikes on Iran's energy targets. But Saudi Arabia may also have played a role in preventing the strikes, with the nation's state news agency saying Crown Prince Mohammed bin Salman urged Trump to de-escalate the conflict during a phone call on Saturday. Trump later confirmed the conversation, telling reporters on Sunday that the Crown Prince would much prefer a deal as opposed to an attack. Yet Iran denied Trump's claim that Tehran had asked Washington to refrain from launching new strikes. State media dismissed the allegation as nothing but a new lie, insisting Iran's position on the Strait of Hormuz remains unchanged. It also said the country's armed forces were on high alert and ready for any eventuality. Meanwhile, Iran's official news agency IRNA, citing Foreign Minister Abbas Araghchi, reported on Sunday that negotiations with Oman over the Strait of Hormuz were in their final stages. Kim Jun-ho, Arirang News.
0: Credit card spending of foreign travelers in South Korea surged nearly 54% year-on-year in the first half of 2026, driven by a sharp rebound in Chinese tourists and more people traveling to regions outside the capital. According to BC Card data, the total number of card transactions also grew over 40% during the same period. Medical-related spending jumped by nearly 98%, with skincare treatments and pharmacy purchases leading the surge over plastic surgery. Spending also diversified beyond Central Seoul, with major regional tourist destinations such as Busan and Jeju seeing transaction volumes jump around 60%. And Seoul has been named the favorite city of global millennial and Gen Z travelers for the fifth consecutive year. According to the Seoul Metropolitan Government and the Seoul Tourism Organization, the city won the Favorite Worldwide City Award at the 2026 TRASY, presented by U.S.-based travel media outlet TRASY Travel. Having topped the same category every year since 2022, Seoul also received the Queen status, a special honor awarded to winners that claimed the title for five consecutive years, securing a place in the award's Hall of Fame. The recognition reflects Seoul's lasting appeal beyond traditional tourist attractions, as many visitors are now seeking authentic local experiences through Seoul's vibrant neighborhoods, K-culture, food, fashion, and everyday life. And in K-pop news, BTS kicked off its North American tour at MetLife Stadium in New Jersey over the weekend, with over 80,000 fans gathering to get a glimpse of their favorite group. The two-concert stay in New Jersey kicked off on Saturday to a sold-out crowd and marked the group's return to the venue since their halftime performance at the World Cup final last month. The sold-out crowd also saw fans in support of BTS' recent boycott over the Grammys, after all seven members announced they would not submit their music to the 69th Grammy Awards following the creation of a separate Best Asian Pop Music Performance category. The Arirang World Tour began in April and will span 34 cities around the world. In Cambodia, a female artist is turning something we eat every day into breathtaking works of art. She once made rice cakes for a living. Now that same rice has become her artistic tool. Our Kim Seo-yeok reports.
9: A graceful Cambodian dancer, the majestic towers of Angkor Wat. Each one brought to life, grain by grain, by a single artist's hand. Every piece you see here is made entirely of rice. She goes by her artist name, Aisha. Her real name is Tom King Ong, a mother of three from Cambodia. She used to sell rice cakes for a living, but the cakes spoiled quickly, and the work barely paid enough to get by. So she turned to something she'd always valued, rice itself. She began studying art on her own, drawn to the idea that this everyday grain could carry artistic and cultural meaning. Today, she has created more than 60 works.
10: I used to sell rice cakes, but that wasn't sustainable. Then I became captivated by the value of rice and turned it into art. I hope people around the world can see these works made from Cambodian rice.
9: Each piece demands enormous patience, rice grains placed one by one, day after day. Some works take days to finish, others take months. When she brings her art to local markets, both locals and foreign tourists stop to admire it, often lining up for a closer look.
11: Because of the, in the Korea and the other countries, it's really, really hard to find this kind of rice art. We never saw. So, and my daughter likes an elephant, so I purchased the elephant, the art.
9: Aisha hopes her art inspires the younger generation to slow down and embrace patience at a time when it's easy to get lost in a smartphone screen. These days, she's also thinking about her next work, one that carries a message of peace amidst tensions around the world. Kim Seo-yeong, Arirang News.
0: As the National Museum of Korea continues to gain global attention amid the Korean culture boom, it's turning to latest technologies to preserve cultural heritage. The museum has installed the world's largest CT scanner, which allows experts to examine artifacts in detail. Our Cha Yong-kyung has the story.
12: The National Museum of Korea, which ranked third worldwide in visitor numbers last year, is seeing even stronger momentum this year. Visitors to the museum in the first half of 2026 rose 39.7% from a year earlier. While foreign visitors still account for a relatively small share of the total, their numbers surged by more than 68% year-on-year. It's not only visitor numbers that have reached global standards. The museum recently introduced a new CT scanner capable of conducting highly detailed examinations of the interiors of cultural artifacts. It is the world's largest cylindrical CT scanner of its kind.
3: Even after surveying conservation science centers in Italy, we found nothing comparable in terms of size, performance, and cost.
12: The new system can examine large artifacts measuring up to 1.1 meters in diameter and 3 meters in length. It also offers more than 3 times the resolution of previous models. Safety has improved significantly as the scanner rotates around the artifact rather than requiring the artifact itself to be moved. The first artifact to undergo examination using the new CT scanner was a wooden seated Vedokana Buddha at Jijangam Hermitage. During the scan, previously unknown relics hidden inside the statue's head were discovered for the first time. Having established a world-class CT inspection system capable of examining everything from small ornaments to massive wooden Buddhist statues, the National Museum of Korea now faces the challenge of securing more specialized personnel. Cha Yun-kyung, Arirang News.
13: This is the world now. Spanish officials say at least 72 people died in last week's mass crossing into Ceuta, Spain's enclave on the Moroccan coast. This comes as 5 more bodies washed ashore on Sunday. More than 50,000 people rushed the border by land and sea beginning Thursday last week. Some drowned. Others were crushed trying to climb a breakwater at a border fence. Morocco's Interior Ministry puts its own toll at 11 and says it is still verifying reports from the Spanish side. Since then, nearly all of those who crossed the border have gone back to Morocco. Following the incident, 22 European member governments signed a letter demanding coordinated action on external borders. Italy suspended passport-free travel with Spain for 1 month. OPEC and other oil-producing nations on Sunday announced they will pump more oil starting next month. OPEC Plus will allow a total increase in production of roughly 190,000 barrels per day. This latest step finishes unwinding a cut of 1.65 million barrels that the group first agreed to back in 2023. In practice, this year's increases have barely reached the market. Wars involving Iran and Ukraine have disrupted exports out of the Gulf, Russia, and Kazakhstan. The 7 core members are to meet again September 6th. In Greece, 2 firefighting helicopters collided in midair west of Athens on Sunday, causing 1 helicopter to crash. The helicopter's Danish pilot and a Greek fire service officer were killed. The other aircraft made an emergency landing. The fire they were fighting has destroyed more than 100 homes. Investigators believe sparks from a private power line serving wind turbines started the fire. 2 people have been arrested on suspicion of negligence. In the United States, wildfires have torn through more than 250,000 acres of Washington state, forcing evacuations and cutting power to 60,000 people. The governor declared a statewide emergency on Saturday. About 4,000 personnel are fighting more than a dozen fires throughout the state. In Spokane, a city of 230,000, 1 blaze threatens 4,000 buildings. A veterans hospital and several water treatment plants have been evacuated. Choo Jae-hyun, Arirang News.

The extreme summer heat is entering a new phase. After Yangsan shattered Korea's all-time temperature record with 42.5 degrees Celsius yesterday, the hottest air is now shifting west, putting Seoul and the capital region under intense heat. And Seoul could reach up to 37 degrees Celsius this afternoon, making it one of the hottest days of the year so far. And most regions will stay sunny today. However, late this afternoon into the evening, passing showers are expected over southern Gangwon-do and northern Chungcheong-do provinces with 5 to 10 millimeters expected. And this afternoon, Seoul and Daejeon will be getting up to 37 degrees Celsius, Gyeongju at 36 degrees, but Daegu and Gwangju will make it to 39 degrees. The dangerous heat will continue through much of this week, so please avoid outdoor activities during the hottest part of the day. And remember the three essentials: water, shade, and rest. And please take good care in the heat.

Smart Biz Accelerators introduces small and mid-sized companies, which has brought about innovative changes to the manufacturing sector. This week on Smart Biz Accelerators, we introduce Sol, which has produced premium sources and power-type products. Also, we look at

0: Tang or Korean traditional fermented pastes and sauces is mainly produced with soybeans. And it is an essential ingredient in many iconic Korean dishes. Pindang, a traditional Korean fermented soybean paste, is rich in protein, and it has provided a rich flavor to a lot of Korean dishes. As a four-generation business, Taehwa Food has produced different types of jang or fermented pastes. We look into Taehwa Food, which has introduced the excellence of Korean traditional fermented pastes to the world. Taehwa Food is located in Yangsan, Gyeongsangnam-do Province. The company has mainly produced Gyeongsangdo-style doenjang, which has a chunky texture with noticeable and large soybean particles. And it has also produced ganjang, a naturally fermented soy sauce with a rich flavor. The company has developed soy-type products with traditional pastes, and it aims to make advancement into overseas markets.
1: 태화 식품은 1945년 부산 범일동에서 시작하여 80년 이상 작을 만들어 왔습니다. 저희 대표 제품 범일콩된장은 부산 경남 지역 식당 사장님들 사이에 이게 없으면 장사를 못한다는 말을 들을 정도로 신뢰받는 제품입니다. 80년이라는 기간 동안 4대를 이어오며 저희가 가장 소중히 여기는 철학은 감사함이라고 생각합니다. 80년 이상의 역사를 함께 해주신 임직원과 지역사회의 좋은 제품으로 좋은 일자리로 또한 기부를 통해 보답하겠다는 마음이 저의 경영 철학입니다.
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Take pictures and shake hands. 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Step 2. Or ship shibol. 50,001, 100,001, 150,001. 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Wedding etiquette. Fill up the front row. Guests have 3 duties to fulfill: clapping, cheering, and taking pictures. Step 4. Dining. Take off your jacket. This will be your seat from now on. Start with the not your everyday delicacies. Kobe chip. Yes, bossa. Yes, chili shrimps. Definitely yes. Kimbap. Yeah, only if you can't live without it. No need to pile up food. You have more than one opportunity. Did you survive the wedding? Wait, did someone catch your eye? What are you waiting for? You're looking fine today.

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0: 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I'm Kwon Soo-wa and this is K-Culture Dive. Join us in taking a deep dive into the heart of Korean culture from K-Entertainment to AI News, K-Culture in Photos, and the latest K-Pop hot issues today with our expert David Kim. And with that, let's dive in. And we're kicking off the new week with my co-host Walter Lee. Walter, happy Monday.
1: Great to be here, Soa, and hello to our K-Culture Dive viewers from all over the world. I'm Walter Lee to co-host alongside Soa and give you the latest updates in K-Entertainment news.
0: Okay, let's start off with K-Enter News, Walter. Mm-hmm. And we're kicking off with two HYBE groups, mm-hmm. and they have achieved quite a lot at such a young stage of their careers.
1: Indeed they have. So we've talked about them quite a lot, but Cat's Eye and Cortez have been named on Billboard's 21 Under 21 list, the publication's annual list recognizing the most influential artists under the age of 21. Now, Cat's Eye received their second consecutive recognition on the list, their first coming in 2025, a year after their debut. Billboard praised the group for achieving the biggest milestones of their career, including appearances at major global music festivals and earning two nominations in two categories at the Grammy Awards. Now, Cat's Eye are a global pop group with the backing of Korea's HYBE and American record label Geffen Records, blending Western pop sensibilities with the rigorous training and production system of K-pop. Cortez made their list for the very first time, even before their anniversary, which I believe is this month on the 18th. Now, Billboard described the group as one of the fastest rising acts on the Billboard charts, as we've seen over the year. Member Juhun believes that sincerity has far greater lasting value than trying to impress everyone. Cortez have been impressing global audiences week in and week out with performances, including something that we will mention next.
0: Okay, then let's not waste time and go straight into the next news.
1: Yes, so, well, this also includes Blackpink member Jennie as well, but both Jennie and Cortez lit up the stage at the world-renowned Lollapalooza Chicago Music Festival held in Chicago on Saturday local time. Jennie made history as the first Korean female solo artist to headline Lollapalooza. Closing out the festival's main stage, she delivered an hour-long set featuring 18 songs. Now, Cortez, on the other hand, took the stage earlier on the day where the group performed an 11-song set, including Go, What You Want, and Red Red off their latest album. They also premiered the first ever live performance of their collaboration Motion alongside American rapper Juicy J. Other K-pop artists who performed at Lollapalooza were aespa, IVE, and Idol, who also delivered obviously great sets.
0: Mm-hmm. And last but not least, let's talk about the K-film Hope, mm-hmm. which is continuing to smash milestone after milestone.
1: Indeed they are, Soa. So Hope, directed by Na Hong-jin, has followed in the footsteps of director Jang Hwang-jun in his movie The King's Warden, or Wang Gwa-sanin Namja, and director Yeon Sang-ho's Colony, or Gunte, as the third Korean film of 2026 to be watched by more than 4 million moviegoers. Now, the film tells the story of a mysterious extraterrestrial life form that arrives at Hopo Port, located in the Korean Demilitarized Zone, changing the quiet village into chaos. Now, the cast is led by Hwang Jong-min, Jo In-sung, and Jong Ho-yeon. Hollywood stars like Michael Fassbender and Alicia Vikander are also part of the cast. Now, blending action, science fiction, and comedy, Hope initially divided audiences with its unconventional mix of genres. However, it has continued to earn praise for its ambitious scale and immersive cinematic experience.
0: All right, thank you very much, Walter, for those updates, and stick around.
1: Will do.
0: All right, let's move on to our AI anchor, Arang, for more on the culture front. Arang.
2: Thanks, Soa. Here's your AI guide to the latest cultural headlines from Korea. Let's begin with our top story. First Lady Kim Hye-kyung, who accompanied President Lee Jae-myung on his visit to Argentina, attended a rare joint performance of Korean traditional music and tango. The concert, held in Buenos Aires on Friday, local time, marked the 20th anniversary of the Korean Cultural Center in Argentina, the first such institution established in Latin America. Kim's Set Bo Tango in Korean folk music, Arirang, captured the emotions of their people, highlighting that the two were both inscribed on UNESCO's list of the intangible cultural heritage of humanity in recognition of their cultural significance. She also expressed hope that the performance would help strengthen cultural exchanges between South Korea and Argentina. Seoul has been named the favorite city of global millennial and Gen Z travelers for the fifth consecutive year. The Seoul city government announced that the capital ranked number one in the favorite city for global millennial and Gen Z travelers category in the 2026 TRASIS, a group of awards presented by US-based business travel magazine TRASI Travel. Having topped the category every year since 2022, Seoul became the first city to claim the title for five straight years. The achievement also earned Seoul the publication's Quinstatus Special Award and a place in its Hall of Fame. City officials attributed the recognition to changing travel trends among younger global travelers, who are increasingly seeking authentic local experiences over traditional sightseeing. It said Seoul's strengths in K-fashion, K-beauty, K-food and other cultural experiences helped secure the top ranking. Dublin, Hong Kong, and London followed Seoul in the rankings. Gangwon-do Province's East Coast beaches have welcomed more than 3 million people this summer. The province said cumulative visitors to its 85 beaches reached 3.17 million as of August 1st. Gangneung drew the largest number of beachgoers, followed by Yangyang, Sokcho, Samcheok, and Goseong. Yangyang recorded the sharpest increase, with visitor numbers jumping more than 90% from a year earlier. That's all from me. Turning now to a quick look at more K-culture stories making headlines today,

a single photo at a time, we take a closer look at culture in Korea. This is K-Culture in Photos. Today's Korean word is 무더위. It describes the kind of extreme sweltering summer heat that feels heavy, humid, and difficult to escape. It's more than just a hot day. It's the intense heat that defines much of a Korean summer. You can actually see heat shimmering above the road while construction workers do everything they can do to stay cool under umbrellas and portable shades. As record-breaking temperatures continue, people across Korea are looking for every possible way to cope with the heat. Across the country, people are finding creative ways to beat the heat. Farms spray water over livestock, water parks stay open into the evening, outdoor fitness classes cool participants with refreshing mist, and even baseball stadiums spray fans with water. During Korea's 무더위, staying cool isn't just about comfort, it's become part of everyday summer life. The summer heat isn't stopping everyone from heading outdoors. Some people are escaping it by taking to the skies. Floating beneath colorful canopies, paragliders soar high above the mountains, where cooler air and breathtaking views make the heat seem far away. Gangwon-do province have long been popular summer getaways, and paragliding is giving visitors a whole new way to enjoy Korea's refreshing mountain breeze. Every flight begins with careful preparation. With an instructor's help, first-time flyers gear up, take a deep breath, and run toward the edge before gently lifting into the sky. It's a mix of nervous excitement and pure anticipation before the adventure begins. High above the ground, some glide peacefully, while others perform graceful turns that almost look like a dance among the clouds. On a sweltering summer day, this may be one of the most unforgettable ways to experience a Korean summer. Nothing says Korean summer quite like a perfectly ripe peach. Juicy, fragrant, and packed with sweetness, peaches are one of Korea's most beloved seasonal fruits. Across the country, peach-growing regions celebrate the harvest with lively festivals. Families can pick peaches together, discover the many different varieties from crisp to soft, and sample creative peach-inspired treats. As the sun goes down, giant peach displays light up the summer night. The fun doesn't stop there. You'll find adorable peach-themed souvenirs and limited-edition peach-flavored snacks. And before heading home, visitors can buy freshly harvested premium peaches directly from local growers, often at special festival prices. And on social media, peaches are having their own moment. From beautifully crafted peach cakes to refreshing homemade desserts, they are inspiring countless summer creations. Naturally juicy and hydrating, peaches are a delicious way to cool down during Korea's hot summer. Millions of years ago, dinosaurs roamed what is now Korea. Today, their footprints are helping tell that ancient story. Along Korea's southern coast, remarkably well-preserved dinosaur footprints have been discovered, including fossilized bird footprints dating back more than 100 million years. These sites offer a unique snapshot of how prehistoric animals once moved across the Korean peninsula. From giant three-toed tracks to tracks of footprints stretching for more than 80 meters, Korea is known for its extraordinary dinosaur track fossils. Neighboring Mongolia, on the other hand, is renowned for its dinosaur skeletons, especially those found in the Gobi Desert. Now, the two countries hope to bring those discoveries together. By combining Korea's footprints with Mongolia's fossil skeletons, they are preparing a joint bid for UNESCO World Heritage status, connecting two remarkable pieces of the same prehistoric puzzle. From summer adventures to

0: timeless discoveries. Every photo tells another story of Korea's culture, nature, and everyday life. This summer, the K-pop industry is making headlines with major artist comebacks and a series of hot-button issues. From BTS's decision not to submit their music to the Grammy Awards next year to the wave of August comebacks, we'll take a closer look at the biggest stories shaping K-pop this season with content creator and Kyunghil University adjunct professor David Kim. Welcome back, David.
1: Hello, David.
2: Glad to be back.
0: Okay, David, it seems like it's not just the hot temperatures soaring, but we've got some hot major issues in the world of K-pop. So let's start with BTS.
1: Yes.
0: I remember the last time that you joined us, we talked about the new category announced by the Grammy Awards, and that is the Best Asian Pop Music Performance. And just some weeks later, BTS announced that they are going to boycott the Grammys next year. So give us a rundown of that, and what was your initial reaction to this?
2: Yes, so I was very shocked. I think everyone was when they saw the announcement. BTS officially announced that they will not submit their music to the next year's Grammy Awards. It's a very bold decision. And they emphasized in their messages, written in Korean, by the way, that the music should be loved purely for what it is, and it should not be divided by region or language. It was a very short, condensed message, but it had a lot of volume, I would say. And my reaction was definitely, I was very shocked, but at the same time, I really respected their decision. Also, it was more shocking because each of the seven members individually but unilaterally all posted it on their social media accounts, and later HYBE clarified that the company or the label had no intervention in their decision. So it was by the members' own decisions themselves. So that speaks a lot of volumes. Also, I do think that it's a bold statement against like the Western world of music and the industry, saying that we do not need Western validation anymore. And also, they are just selling out stadiums by themselves so they can define their own world success. So yeah, I just think it sends a strong message towards the world and criticizes the Grammys, but also gives hope to other non-Western artists, showing that the tables have turned, the power dynamics have shifted, and now we can be proud about our own music without having to seek recognition from the exterior world. Yeah.
0: Well, I was surprised as well. I mean, I knew that something is going to come up, some sort of criticism, but not in this format, and just a few weeks after that announcement.
1: Yeah, it was very big news, and I have to agree with the group statement myself. I do think BTS has given enough recognition without needing Western format style music award shows. But anyway, do you think, like, this could have a knock-on effect? Do you think that this decision by BTS boycotting the Grammys could actually make the Grammys see K-pop in a different light, or possibly even, you know, make things worse?
2: Yeah, so we're already seeing immediate effect on the internet. We're immediately seeing a lot of ripple effects from social media influencers to influential figures in the music industry. Domestically, there was Tablo from Epic High supporting BTS, Maggie Kang from K-pop Demon Hunters, the director, sending support. There was a lot of Western producers as well hopping onto this trend as well too, supporting their voice. Not only that, Western media outlets such as Forbes also pressured the Grammys. To quote them, they said, "Who really needs who?" So that was a very big statement in my opinion. Quantity-wise, I think it's a fact that BTS's past performances at the Grammys had the most views on their archive. They mysteriously deleted it. We don't know the actual motive behind it, but we have a hunch on why. A lot of people think it's retaliation, but still. Anyways, given that fact, we immediately know that the absence of BTS is going to make a drop in a lot of viewership, a lot of digital engagement, and also cultural relevance for the Recording Academy itself. So yeah, that's, I think, going to be a very big effect towards the Grammys. Also, this is creating, a forum and a discussion stage for a lot of artists in the music industry in the world to actually criticize the Grammys, and the Grammys themselves will have to confront this situation where, like, whether you're boxing in groups. What is Asian pop after all? Are you only going to include K-pop, J-pop? What about the countries that speak English when they're Asian? Where is Asia? Mm. So yes, everything is being tackled under this Western lens that the Grammys have created, and this whole kind of dialogue is just firing up the internet right now.
1: Mm-hmm. Yeah. It's going to be really interesting to see what the Grammys do next and whether they, you know, just include the whole base of the world's music to just one category or they stick to their format. But we're talking about the Grammys, which is an American music award show in America, but currently BTS are also in America. Mm-hmm. How has the response been, you know, with the concerts recently, the one in New Jersey?
2: Yes, so it was iconic because over 80,000 fans just gathered at the stadium. I think it was even more meaningful because that stadium was where they performed for the World Time halftime show, which was phenomenal, and it was actually where the World Cup final series was held. So yeah, it was more meaningful to them, I would say, to return in such a quick time. One special factor that I want to point out is that Nas, the hip-hop legend, actually visited their New Jersey act, and if you don't know, RM and Suga from the Rap Line are huge fans of Nas, and they're their absolute idol, so it made them absolutely meaningful for the members themselves too. Another special feat was that the fans, right after the Grammy news, they hand prepared signboards of them saying, like, you don't need the Grammys, you're bigger than the Grammys, and those were all shown on the LED screens. So I think it was a very phenomenal kind of show in a lot of multiple different factors. Yeah.
0: Right, and moving now to another K-pop star who also made headlines at Lollapalooza earlier. Walter mentioned that Jennie performed there. So let's talk about her a little bit. Mm-hmm. So her latest single has been dominating global charts. I love the song. It's Less Than a Lover. Mm-hmm. So could you tell us a little bit about her influence right now?
2: Yeah, first of all, she was a headliner at Lollapalooza. This is very groundbreaking, I would say. I never thought we would see Jennie in big fonts on the Lollapalooza poster itself. She was well known for her very charismatic performances last year and the years before with Like Jennie, with the viral dances. But this time she came back with Less Than a Lover, which is a little bit of a different kind of vibe. It's quite refreshing in my opinion. It's a more softer, laid back, and also, you know, she's just trying to do whatever she wants. She depicts herself as a lover in the music video. It's known that she highly just intervened and just worked as the behind the scenes, you know, the operator or the producer of the music video or the lyrics and the music production as well too. There's a lot of touch from her as well. Her vocals are just very dreamy and lo-fi, so it just feels the summer vibe. It just gives that kind of vibe. And yeah, I think she's just stepping up and evolving as another tier artist right now. Mm-hmm. Yeah.
0: And I heard she also actually sang another unreleased song at Lollapalooza. Sweet Tooth, I guess, is the title. Looking forward to that one as well. Mm-hmm. And there are many, many more other K-pop acts that are preparing to come back in the month of August with new material. So what can we look forward to?
2: Yes, so August is actually my birthday month. And I feel like K-pop is celebrating my birthday because they are just giving us a lot of gifts. August is packed. It's expected to be one of the most intense comebacks in 2026. There's a whole list, but just to name a few that I'm looking forward to personally, Stray Kids, the biggest group out there next to BTS, is coming back. ENHYPEN is coming back as well too. Personally, I'm looking forward to Kiss of Life. They are very hot and at Waterbomb and all these sexy performances. Kiki, which is a new and uprising name, is coming back as well too. So it's going to be a ferocious, you know, August of them all competing with each other. I think a factor to look out for is because a lot of these groups are coming back, there's going to be a diversity in genres, musical styles, choreos, music videos. So yeah, it's going to be like a box of chocolates, and yeah, everyone should just enjoy.
0: Mm-hmm. Right. Including the birthday boy.
2: Yeah.
1: Keeping on the topic of Stray Kids, now they're about to come out with a new album, an album that they produced themselves. Mm-hmm. Interestingly, it seems to be sort of a theme these days for K-pop artists to have a heavy influence on producing their albums. Sort of become what's called maybe a new formula for the success of K-pop. Would you agree?
2: Yes, so in the old days, from the first gen to the second gen, we rarely saw K-pop idols self-producing their music. If I'm not wrong, I think I can only name GD at the back of my head right now. But yes, it's absolutely becoming a new formula. It's becoming a new staple and standard for quality music and quality idols. The prime example, as you mentioned, is Stray Kids.

0: They have a rap line. They have the Three Racha that are very big into producing their own music. That's what makes Stray Kids music even more like signature. They have their own unique identity, and their core is very strong because of that kind of aspect itself. And yes, I think we're seeing a pattern over here. We're seeing the biggest acts in K-pop, the biggest names like GD, BTS, Stray Kids, Quartus. What they all have in common is they all self-produce their music. So it's like a golden rule of success. And right now, people are looking forward to these self-produced songs more and more because fans can obviously connect deeply towards the lyrics, towards a song, if there's a personal touch, if there's a personal narrative in those songs.
1: Mm-hmm. Right, and another name on people's lips is NewJeans, and they recently came out with a sort of a video, a small video snippet, including four members. Mm-hmm. Now, it's leading many fans, obviously, to get excited. What are your thoughts after seeing the video yourself?
0: Yeah, so we're counting almost 2 years after their controversy and the legal battle. So first of all, in a human perspective, it's good to see their faces back. They're just young girls after all, and you know, them coiling back for a comeback and giving out teasers for their anniversary and, like, you know, little hints that they're going to be active soon is just enough to brighten up the fans and the people out there. So yeah, when I just saw the teasers and the music itself, a little hint of the music video itself, it just reoccurred these nostalgic vibes that we got when NewJeans first debuted. We all had that, you know, just wave of freshness from the Y2K vibes to the natural and very, you know, innocent kind of vibes. And we could all see those again in the trailer, if you want to call it that. So yeah, I think that their core and their brand identity is still intact. Of course, the aesthetics might have shifted a little bit because of the team difference. But yeah, the members at the end of the day are the same, except for one member, unfortunately. And it's just reassuring to see them all together, gathered together, working together. And yeah, just seeing them, it just makes my heart, kind of soften, yeah.
2: Well, I can imagine that they are going to still have that NewJeans vibe, but maybe after all they went through, maybe their music might have matured a little bit as well.
0: Yes.
2: But David, what do you think is going to be the most important factor they should consider as their fans are highly anticipating their return?
0: Yes, so I think we've talked about this in a former series at K-Culture Dive, but nowadays music and music quality is king, I think, in the K-pop sector as well, too. If you have good music, you are bound to be more successful, and if opportunities come to you, then you can catch it. So I think it's the same formula for NewJeans as well, too. They still have a big name and reputation, but if they don't follow up with their good quality music, I think that all is going to be like a sandcastle collapsing. So the absolute priority would be to revive their signature sound, their identity, with good quality music. There's going to be a lot of attention from the lovers and the haters. Mm-hmm. So to shut down all the haters, they'll have to just produce and provide with, like, irrefutable, addictive, and good music at the end of the day. And I do think they have innate charms as human beings as well and as idols. So just reviving that, recollecting that kind of, aura and atmosphere and giving it back and showing transparency after the whole controversy, communicating well with the fans. They'll slowly stack up and try to regain their success.
2: Yeah. Right, and recently one of their older songs, I think How Sweet, that one also hit a milestone with, I think it was 300 million streaming. So I guess the interest is coming back to NewJeans. And thank you very much, David, for all those updates, and see you next time.
0: Okay,
1: thank you,
2: Walter, as always. We're gonna have you back here later this week.
1: See you later.
2: Thanks for watching and your interest in everything K-Culture. Please tune in again tomorrow, 2 p.m. Korea time. Keep diving.

Korea Initiative. The future is already in motion. 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Culture moves the world. Our vision reaches into the infinite. Together, we will go even further. The K Initiative.

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2: We are News Generation.
0: Bring news just for you. It's Monday, August 3rd here in Seoul. I'm Lisa Jin, and this is News Generation. Joining us today is Kihoon.
1: It's great to be here.
0: Great to have you. Also Fabius with us.
2: Starting the week with energy.
0: Great.
2: Let's go with it.
0: Both are here to speak on behalf of people in their 20s and 30s. So it's the start of a brand new work week, and what better way to kick things off than by talking about something that never goes out of style. From designer handbags and watches to shoes and jewelry, luxury items have long been a symbol of status, taste, and sometimes even investment. So today we're talking all things luxury goods, why we want them, what makes them so appealing, and whether they're really worth the price tag. So let's start out with our own relationship with luxury goods and find out just how much of a luxury lover everyone actually is. So Kim, starting with you, do you personally like luxury goods? Have you ever bought one?
1: Honestly, who doesn't like luxury goods?
0: That's true.
1: I mean, once you actually own one and feel the high quality of it and the timeless style, you start to realize it's actually worth paying that large amount of money. But unfortunately, I haven't bought too many luxury goods on my own because of the obviously the high price.
2: Right.
1: But I once bought these back in the day, really like popular luxury brand pair of jeans. Oh. And I wore it for many years until to the point where it actually wore out and I had to throw it away. So for me, like when I have luxury goods, I would actually like not leave it at home. Like many people kind of just leave it at home, cherish it, protect it, and only wear it on special occasions. But with me, I would just like wear it every day until it wears out, because it's so pricey, I want to make the most of it and make it worthwhile. So I have a different mindset towards luxury brands, but maybe that's why I don't own many, because if I did, they would all have disappeared. But I know luxury brands are very, very, very, there's a reason why so many people like luxury brands, because of the quality as well. I mean, you can't go wrong with quality.
0: I think there are people, I know what you mean, because there are people who don't wear, for example, the designer bags outside when it's raining, for example.
1: Exactly.
0: But I'm like, if I had one, I would wear it all the time.
1: Okay, that's
0: just
1: good.
0: To say, like, you to make the most of it, I guess. What about you, Fabio?
2: Same. I'm also not too protective about materialistic things, so I would also use the products themselves. I myself, my academic background has always been related with design principles, and so I always appreciate the creative force behind it. So I love the designers, I love the high fashion houses and the work that they do. However, is it a good investment for myself? Not really economically, so I don't really buy that much. But I do own a few products and I always try to get, you know, to get them to good use, I guess.
0: I think the best thing is to appreciate the artistry behind
2: exactly.
0: it as well. So this suggests that appeal isn't just the logo, it's the design and craftsmanship behind the product. And I'm sure that for many, it's not just about how many luxury items you own, value. So we're going to talk more about this, but first, let's take a look at the screen. Luxury goods continue to grow in popularity among young people in Korea despite their hefty price tags. For many, luxury items are more than just fashion. They can be a symbol of social status and even a form of investment. But as luxury goods become increasingly popular, a new trend is emerging: dupes or affordable alternatives that offer a similar look without the luxury price tag. So today on News Generation, we take a closer look at the luxury brand hierarchy among Korea's younger generation, why more young consumers are turning to dupes, and how we can make smarter, more balanced choices when it comes to luxury consumption. Just as we saw in the video, luxury goods have become much more than just expensive fashion items. They've become a way for young consumers to express their taste, status, and even their financial savvy. But it seems even luxury brands have a hierarchy. So which luxury brands rank at the top here in Korea?
1: There was actually a social media meme that went viral that actually showed the rankings of these luxury brands. So let's take a look at the screen of how they actually ranked. Now, topping the list by a wide margin mentioned is Hermès. Now,
0: of course, its
1: products are still handcrafted by skilled artisans and only make a limited number of products, making them some of the most expensive and exclusive items on the market. Now, this was followed by Chanel and Louis Vuitton. In Korea, the three brands, those top three brands, are commonly grouped together under the nickname Erusha. Which combines the first syllables of the Korean names Hermes, Louis Vuitton, and Chanel. And many Koreans think they are the top three brands in the luxury scene, but I personally think it's mainly for the many women lines and products more than the men's line. Now, the ranking also featured Dior, Fendi, and Bottega Veneta, followed by Gucci, Celine, and Valentino. Now, these are all luxury labels whose handbags, not just handbags, but like any of their products would easily cost several thousands of dollars each.
0: Right, so that is quite a pricey price. And it's interesting how much a brand's name and reputation can influence how people perceive a product. And despite those eye-watering prices, luxury goods are clearly finding a strong customer base among young Koreans. So how popular then are these young luxury goods among Korea's younger generations these days?
1: So back in 2023, a survey was conducted

0: by Lotte Members, which is a big data company under South Korea's conglomerate Lotte Group. Mm. Now, it showed that Gen Zs accounted for 17% of South Korea's luxury consumers, while millennials made up 39%. And together, the two groups represented nearly 56% of all luxury buyers. Now, it is clear that younger Koreans have a strong appetite for luxury goods. And there are actually two main reasons behind this trend. One is emotional satisfaction and investment value. Mm. Many young consumers are willing to pay, you know, highly exclusive items because owning something that is really rare gives them that strong sense of satisfaction. Mm. And to, of course, like show it to other people as well. Right. Now, at the same time, luxury goods can retain their value over time and may later be resold for a large sum of amount. Mm-hmm. So in fact, one survey found that 19% of young luxury item owners had experience reselling their purchases, which again is another huge market here in Korea, the resale market.
1: Right. I think that figure is in a way surprising, not surprising, considering if you go to department stores here in Korea, you have to actually queue to get into one of those, just to get into one of those luxury stores, which I think is quite
0: interesting. I haven't lined up in one of those queues, but I can kind of understand why people would line up for hours just to, you know, look around, not even to purchase one, but to actually just, you know, look around.
1: Just to see, right?
0: Just to see.
1: So for these younger consumers, luxury purchases can be about more than just simply owning something expensive. There's also the idea that a well-chosen piece can deliver value now and potentially also later on. That means the way young consumers think about luxury is also quite different from simply buying something because it has a famous logo. So then what are young consumers really looking for when they're buying these luxury items, Fabian?
2: Right, so I don't think we have enough time to delve into how these luxury brands are actually designed sometimes to help people place themselves inside a specific social sphere. So outside of that, one of the things that really caught my attention is the term sustainability. So a lot of people are investing in these brands because of their sustainability focused mindset. So for example, I come from Spain and I have a lot of friends there and across other European countries. And one pattern that I have been able to identify is that a lot of people are very environmentally conscious. And so when it comes especially to major industries like the fashion industry, this becomes a very important thing to think about. So it's not only about reducing environmental impact, but when you invest into luxury items, you're already thinking about using that product or that item for a very long time. So it's a good investment. In fact, for example, when I buy fast fashion, I feel that I'm lucky enough if I'm able to use an item for, let's say, 2 years, because most of the time you just have to like constantly buy, and it really brings you into that overconsumption void that is not very good.
1: And it's a good excuse for yourself too. You're like, I didn't spend that much on this, I can get another one.
2: Exactly. Well, when you buy luxury items, most of the time you expect to use them for a few years and maybe even pass it down to your children. For example, I have inherited a lot of luxury products from my parents, and if it's, for example, clothes, even though they're like 30 or 40 years old, they're usually in very pristine conditions. So luxury brands today have become much more aware of this, and they're trying to bring that sustainability into their creative process and production process too, because of how environmentally conscious these new customers are becoming. And even though sustainability has become to some extent a marketing strategy, I think it really reflects a genuine shift, and every shift is good. So we're seeing changes in both the production aspect, but also consumers' behavior.
1: So it looks like there's a multitude of reasons why people are, especially young consumers, are turning to luxury items. So to learn more about why they are drawn to these luxury goods and what their buying habits tell us about the changing meaning of luxury, we're going to talk with a marketing professor. And that conversation is coming up right after a break, so don't go anywhere.
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1: We're joined now by Dr. Jared Watson, Assistant Professor of Marketing at NYU Stern School of Business. So hello, Professor. Thank you so much for connecting with us today.
4: Thanks for having me.
1: All right, Professor, so how popular are luxury goods among young consumers around the world these days, and what makes them so appealing?
4: Yeah, they continue to climb year after year. So, looking at the under 4.

0: cherish the heritage of those brands, but they also want the novelty of having. And so while, luxury is known for this like signal value of letting other people know you have this, as well as having these quality products, that younger generation, they really care a little bit more about the novelty factor, the individuality that can come from a specific piece.
1: It's so interesting how individuality, but also limiting access, so you create that type of exclusivity, has always been important to the consumption of luxury products. But how are luxury brands adapting to changing trends? And for example, what does the rise of dupes really say about the future of luxury?
0: So I think, there's a couple big things that are happening in the space. So with this kind of changing trend and the rise of social media more broadly, what we're seeing are a lot more collaborations and capsule collections where brands are partnering with influencers, creators, other boutique designers to offer smaller limited inventories. And this just drives the crowds wild. So, you were talking about these lines that go on forever. It's for this. At the same time, right, this has also birthed the entire industry of dupes for those people who care less about quality and more about the signal value. So they want people to think that they're in. They want people to think like, hey, I have that limited piece. And it's really about the social value that they're getting from others. And so it's creating kind of an interesting sort of K-shaped change in consumers. You have those who are like really focused on the quality. They're looking at the heritage. They're looking at sort of the chain of custody of the products. And then you have the others who are like, hey, I'm going to acquire as many as quickly as I can to show people on social media and cycle on to the next product.
2: And it's so interesting, there's apparently something for each type of consumer these days. So yeah, this is a very interesting trend. So thank you so much for coming on and sharing your insights with us today, Professor.
0: Anytime.
3: Thank
1: Thank you
3: you.
1: very much.
0: See y'all.
2: So we just heard from a marketing professor about how popular luxury goods are among younger consumers, what makes them so appealing, and what sets today's young luxury shoppers apart, and how brands are responding to changing trends and the rise of dupes. But luxury brands aren't just facing changing consumer tastes, they're also facing pressure to rethink how they produce and also sell their products. So how could new regulations change the way luxury brands sell or make their products?
1: Well, you see, lately in Europe, luxury brands have been restricted and facing a lot of different policies when it comes to their scarcity strategy. We have talked about exclusivity here, and some brands have traditionally maintained that exclusivity by destroying their products or even burning unsold inventory instead of selling it at discounted prices, because by doing so, they are reducing that luxury factor. And to be honest, that goes against the whole sustainability concept that we have been talking about when it comes to consumption. And because of this, the European Union introduced new regulations in 2024, like, for example, the ban on destruction or landfill disposal of unsold clothing, unsold accessories, and even footwear. So these rules will soon apply to large companies. And as we might know, many of these luxury brands actually belong to or are affiliated with large corporations. So these strategies might have to change in the future. Could this mean that we might be able to buy Chanel for outlet prices? Well, we'll have to see. But many agree on quite the opposite. Many of these luxury brands might end up just creating less product, and by doing so, their product and their items will become much more expensive and exclusive. So it's really a question of how these luxury brands are going to be able to manage and navigate that exclusivity. And this isn't a dilemma unique to fashion, for example. If we think about fine dining, I have a lot of friends who work in fine dining, and you would be amazed by the quantities of food that are being thrown out every day just to get the best
2: Really?
1: out of every product. So we're seeing this type of regulations, and hopefully they become even more serious across the industry because they might make the whole system a little bit more environmentally conscious.
2: It's so interesting how much people are willing to pay for the quality.
1: Completely. So quality is important, but when we only focus on those signals, social signals, as we have heard in the interview, then we might be entering a more a bigger social dilemma, a bigger social conversation.
2: You see that happening. So it is interesting that efforts to maintain exclusivity could actually have the opposite effect if brands can no longer simply destroy unsold products. And while luxury brands may be rethinking how they handle these unsold goods, younger consumers are already rethinking whether they need the real thing at all in the first place. So then why

0: are more younger consumers choosing these dupes over luxury goods? I mean, Professor kind of touched on this.
1: So, I mean, just echoing what Fabio said, some brands maintain their exclusivity and high-end brand image by limiting the inventory, hence the high cost and of course the demand because of, you know, limited supply. Now, so that's why these prices with luxury brands have increased year on year, showing the demand is always on the constant rise. So more millennials and Gen Z consumers are actually turning to affordable dupes like, like we talked about, that offer a similar look at a fraction of the price. So one recent trend in South Korea is a so-called jelly Birkin. It closely resembles the iconic Hermes Birkin bag, but instead of leather, it is made from PVC and costs just around 30,000 won or roughly $20.
0: Wow.
2: Now, very low for a Birkin. Yeah,
1: and it has also been nicknamed the fake Birkin or the Firkin. Now, a similar product has gained popularity in the States, the Birkin bag. The name combines Walmart and Birkin as the bag was sold by the retail giant. Now, apart from the missing Hermes logo, its design closely resembled the original Birkin, and the affordable look-alike reportedly sold out immediately soon after its release.
0: Wow, and some of these dupes are becoming surprisingly convincing and also surprisingly popular, but this always confuses me too. There is an important distinction between an affordable alternative and the legal counterfeit. So, Fabio, can you tell us what's the difference between those two?
2: Well, the main difference is the trademarks. So, for example, counterfeits are illegal because they copy a brand's logo and then they also infringe other trademarks. But dupes, for example, they simply imitate the design or take key special factors from that design and then do so and create a similar product without really violating the trademark law. So this is actually extremely common across fast fashion brands. And we have seen this cycle over and over again where you see a design on a runway and then suddenly you have a similar product at Zara. But for obviously a very low price, and you have Chanel tweed jackets or Prada inspired shoes. Many of these items are just becoming spread all over these fast fashion stores, and they just evoke a similar aesthetic without trying to become the product itself. And this is where I really draw this distinction between luxury brands and fast fashion, because luxury fashion houses focus on creative force and inspiration and artistic pride and that social sphere that they really try to appeal to, while fast fashion houses just focus on imitation and accessibility.
0: I see. So luxury brands may continue to symbolize prestige, but younger consumers are asking new questions about value, sustainability, and authenticity. So whether it's a designer piece or a clever alternative, the choices we make reflect more than just our taste. They also reflect our values. And that could be the new definition of luxury for the next generation. And that brings us to the end of today's episode of News Generation. But News Gen will be back tomorrow at 10:30 a.m. Korea time with more stories and discussions. A big thanks to Kihoon.
1: It's always a pleasure.
0: It's a pleasure to have you, and also Fabio.
2: Thank you very much.
0: And to our viewers, thank you for watching. And whether you're carrying a Birkin or working, remember, while all bags come with a price, what you truly value is what's priceless. We are
3: New Generation.
4: Korea Initiative. The future is already in motion. 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Together, we will go even further. The K Initiative.

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It may have been the tomb of a young prince. Kumyongchong tomb, one of Silla's ancient burial mounds. The gold crown and belt discovered here were notably smaller than those found in other tombs. The Silla royal family is believed to have carefully prepared the tomb for a young life that ended too soon, placing a variety of grave goods within. Among the many artifacts, one pair of objects in particular draws the eye. Earthenware figures that seem as if they might gallop off at any moment. Look closely, and you'll notice the two figures are slightly different. Did you spot the difference? One exudes authority, wearing an ornate headdress and full armor. The horse, too, is richly adorned with elaborate harnesses. In contrast, the other figure appears plainly dressed, with hair tied in a topknot and a cloth wrapped around the head. Based on their attire and size, the more elaborate figure is presumed to be the tomb's occupant, while the simpler one appears to be a servant. So what exactly are these pottery figures which vividly reflect the everyday life of Silla people? They are, in fact, hollow vessels, pitchers. Water could be poured in through a funnel at the horse's rear and dispensed through a spout at its chest. Then why would the Silla people place such intricate vessels in a tomb of a young prince? Perhaps it was a heartfelt wish that the young prince, whose life was cut short, would never go thirsty on his long journey to the heavens.

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0: Heat waves are sweeping across the globe this summer, and Korea is no exception. With the sweltering heat, outdoor activities can be a challenge. That's why indoor activities are becoming increasingly popular in Korea, offering families a fun way to beat the heat together. Let's head to the action. Our first stop is the Bukhangang River in Namyangju, Gyeonggi-do Province, a mecca for water sports. Rafting on the river and racing down a water slide with a view of the Bukhangang River looks already refreshing, doesn't it? But in the scorching midday heat, it's not easy to stay outside for long. Apparently, there's another summer hotspot nearby. Look, people are warming up in front of the building. What could they be getting ready for? Let's head inside and find out. You can already hear the refreshing sound of rushing water. Wow! Look at him gliding so effortlessly across those powerful waves.
1: 저희 웨이브 서프는 날씨와 계절에 관여하지 않고 사계절 내내 실내에서 파도를 즐길 수 있는 서핑 공간입니다.
0: That's right. This is an indoor surfing park where visitors can ride artificial waves. The fast-moving sheet of water creates the perfect surface for surfing. While ocean surfing is all about catching waves and launching into the air, flowboarding steals the show with spins like 360s and 540s. Those impressive tricks make it look pretty challenging, but can complete beginners really do it too? Let's find out.
1: 왼발이 가운데, 그리고 오른발은 보드 끝쪽 라인에 놔주시면 되시고, 이 상태에서 양발 무릎만 살짝 가볍게 내려주시고 양팔은 앞으로 쭉 펴주시고 시선은 정면 봐주시면 됩니다. 이게 가장 기본적인 스탠스이고 이 상태에서 어느 정도 적응이 됐다, 중심 잡는 게 됐다 그러면은 파도 쪽으로 살짝만 시선을 돌려주시고 어깨와 함께 돌려주시면 됩니다. 앞으로 가는 방법은 이 상태로 무릎은 절대 펴지 않고 양발의 발가락 끝쪽만 살짝 눌러주시면 되고요. 뒤로 가는 방법은 반대로 양발 뒤꿈치만 뒤로 살짝 눌러주시면 됩니다.
0: 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Before hitting the waves, beginners get to learn how to fall safely. Now they're holding on to the instructor's hands and finding their balance.
2: Wow, 무릎 살짝 구부리고 형봐, 형봐, 형봐. 너 지금 어깨를 이렇게 올리고 있잖아. 그렇지.
0: They may keep falling, but they can't stop smiling.
3: 목표 뭐예요?
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3: 어, 그래? 할 수 있겠어?
0: They may be a little nervous, but watching them is half the fun. Look how they are getting more and more comfortable on the board. In less than an hour, more and more of them are riding on their own. That has to feel pretty rewarding.
5: I think like moving back and forth because I felt like more control over the board. And other times I was kind of just relying on the instructor, but when I was controlling the board, it felt more like I knew what I was doing.
0: Not bad, right? Even first-timers can definitely give it a shot. Now it's time to see what the real pros can do.
6: Actually, it has been my hobby for 4 years. I really dig into it, so I don't know how to enjoy summer without this.
0: Wow, they're on a whole different level. Gliding effortlessly across the rushing water, they put on an incredible performance that's impossible to look away from. Indoor surfing you can enjoy all year round, rain or shine. Looking for a fun way to beat the summer heat? This is definitely an activity worth checking out.
7: 곧
0: Our second stop looks anything but ordinary from the moment you walk in.
8: 저희 스몹은 고객님이 실내에서 쾌적하게 다양한 스포츠 어트랙션을 즐기게끔 하자라는 취지로 만들어졌고 실내 1,000평의 공간에서 30여 가지의 다양한 어트랙션이 준비되어 있습니다.
0: From basketball, archery, table tennis, and shooting, to high-energy activities like climbing and ziplining, there's something for everyone. But according to the manager, there are 3 must-try attractions that are perfect for summer. Ready to take them on one by one? Huh? Isn't this just a regular swing? Wait a second. It's getting higher and higher.
8: 360 스윙입니다. 말 그대로 그네의 360도 한 바퀴를 도전하는 어트랙션입니다. 그네가 알아서 돌아주는 것이 아니라 고객님께서 직접 돌아주셔야 되기 때문에 생각보다 많은 힘과 요령이 요구됩니다.
0: Going all the way around 360 degrees?

0: There's only one way to find out. 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He actually did it! A full 360! Even the people watching couldn't believe it. But hey, you've got to give it a shot. You can see the nerves written all over his face. He's getting higher. Higher? Even higher? So close! The full 360 will have to wait for next time. Can't make a full loop? Don't worry. Your highest angle is recorded, so it's fun competing with your friends to see who can go the highest. Wow! How high does this thing go?
1: Vertical drop slide라는 미끄럼틀 어트랙션입니다. 고객님이 손잡이를 잡고 쭉 올라갔다가 원하시는 높이에서 스스로 손을 놓고 내려오는 그런 슬라이드입니다.
0: The moment you let go, it's a straight drop. 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
0: The height alone is thrilling, but having to let go with your own hands is what really gets your heart racing. I don't think I could do that. Still, since you get to choose how high you go, starting from the lowest level doesn't sound too bad.
3: 혹시 어디까지 가시죠? 가장 낮은 데요.
0: Come with a friend or your partner, and you won't just share the thrill. You'll also get some priceless reaction shots to laugh about later.
4: 맨날 일하고 집하고 이런 일상 속에서 여기서 놀았을 때 약간 도파민도 조금 터져서 이제 기분도 되게 좋고 그리고 뭔가 짜릿한 그런 느낌이어서 스트레스를 좀 풀 수 있는 곳이 아닐까 싶어서 생각이 들어요.
0: It's like a playground for grown-ups, made to break up the routine of everyday life. And now, for the final attraction that'll get your adrenaline pumping. This time, you're not staying on the ground. It's way up in the air. Just looking at it is enough to make your knees weak.
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0: Even a former recon soldier gets nervous at this height. But here he goes. Every grip and every step is filled with tension. Just a little farther. Almost there. And he finally makes it safely to the other side.
5: 아, 무서워요. 중간에 멈춰가지고.
6: 어때요? 오늘 오신 거 만족하세요?
5: 네, 만족해요.
0: Summer adventures don't have to stop when the heat kicks in. This is how people in Korea stay active in summer while keeping cool indoors. Hope everyone enjoys a fun, active, and healthy summer.
7: I'm gonna go to the hospital.

Greetings from South Korea. I am Arang, Arirang News AI anchor. Here is the news-making headlines today. Wrapping up his five-nation tour, President Lee Jae-myung stopped over in Germany on Sunday and met with members of the Korean community in Frankfurt. Lee noted that this year marks the 60th anniversary of the dispatch of Korean nurses to Germany, who traveled there to help ease unemployment at home and earn much-needed foreign currency for Korea's economic development. The president praised the nurses for their hard work and sacrifice. South Korea's record-breaking heat wave is intensifying. The entire capital region is now under a heat wave warning as South Korea continues to endure one of its most intense summers on record. On Sunday, the Korea Meteorological Administration upgraded the heat wave advisory for northwestern Seoul to a heat wave warning, placing every district of the capital under the highest level of heat alert. A heat wave warning is issued when daytime highs of at least 35 degrees Celsius are expected to continue for 2 days or more, or when extreme heat is likely to cause widespread impact. Credit card spending of foreign visitors in Korea surged nearly 54% year-on-year in the first half of 2026, driven by a sharp rebound in Chinese tourists and more people traveling to regions outside the capital. According to BC Card data, the total number of card transactions also grew over 40% during the same period. Medical-related spending jumped by nearly 98%, with skincare treatments and pharmacy purchases leading the surge over plastic surgery. Spending also diversified beyond central Seoul, with major regional tourist destinations such as Busan and Jeju seeing transaction volumes jump around 60%. U.S. President Donald Trump says negotiations with Iran will resume on Monday afternoon, a day after he called off strikes on Iran's energy targets. Speaking aboard Air Force One on Sunday, Trump said the two sides would engage in the form of a negotiation. In a Truth Social post on Saturday, he said progress in negotiations had prompted him to hold back the strike. Trump said Iran, as well as Middle East allies, had asked him to hold off on any attack after the parameters of a deal had been agreed. According to Trump, the proposed deal would require the immediate reopening of the Strait of Hormuz and an end to Iran's nuclear threat. Yet Iran denied Trump's claim that Tehran had asked Washington to refrain from launching new strikes. In K-pop news, BTS kicked off its North American tour at MetLife Stadium in New Jersey over the weekend, with over 80,000 fans gathering to get a glimpse of their favorite group. The two concerts' stay in New Jersey kicked off on Saturday to a sold-out crowd and marked the group's return to the venue since their halftime performance at the World Cup final last month. The sold-out crowd also saw fans in support of BTS's recent boycott over the Grammys after all seven members announced they would not submit their music to the 69th Grammy Awards, following the creation of a separate Best Asian Pop Music Performance category. The Arirang World Tour began in April and will span 34 cities around the world. That is all from me today. Thank you for watching.

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0: Industries are undergoing rapid and structural shifts, and a lot of construction sites have also faced remarkable changes. There is a company which has operated a systematic manufacturing system and contributed to improving the construction efficiency. Sihlm Steelhouse has produced premium precision materials at the manufacturing site and delivered them to different construction sites. We introduce Sihlm Steelhouse, which has brought about a paradigm shift to the field of house building. Sihlm Steelhouse is located in Gwangsan-gu District, Gwangju. The company specializes in producing durable steel framed houses, which have emerged as a safe and economical solution. It has gained recognition as a future construction method that can improve the weak points of the current ways, which mainly use concrete and wood materials.
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0: The steel structures, which look like Lego bricks, are modular frames. Unlike the method that uses concrete materials, the main structural skeleton is pre-manufactured in the production site. And the frames are assembled at construction sites. Therefore, steel houses offer significantly shorter construction periods. The galvanized steel materials are used for the frame structure, so the houses can have strengthened durability. When assembling different types of modules according to the drawings, highly durable houses can be built within a short period of time.
2: 저희 세움 스틸의 스틸하우스는 일반 목구조나 콘크리트 주택보다 화재에 강하고 변형이 적은 철강재로 만든

0: Korea Initiative.
1: The future is already in motion. 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Life expands beyond limits. Culture moves the world. Our vision reaches into the infinite. 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
0: The K Initiative.

0: In our headlines on this Monday, August 3rd, here in South Korea, President Kim Jong returns home after a broad tour of the Americas, where he paired an ambitious AI agenda with new agreements designed to bolster South Korea's trade, energy and supply chain resilience. Meanwhile, also here at home, the mercury in capital Seoul is mounting, with the temperature soaring to 37 degrees Celsius on this Monday as the heat wave moves into the western part of the country. On the international front, after days of heightened tensions, U.S. President Donald Trump now says Washington and Tehran are returning to the dialogue table on Monday in a renewed effort to avoid further conflict. We start our newscast on this Monday with a recap of President Lee Jae-myung's two-leg tour of the Americas that sought an ambitious AI partnership strategy in Silicon Valley and secured new deals on critical minerals, trade and energy in South America. Our Blue House correspondent Yoon Jung-min walks through the diplomatic events of the past week.
1: Kicking off his overseas trip in San Francisco, President Lee Jae-myung has announced the San Francisco AI Declaration, pledging to make South Korea an irreplaceable pillar of the global AI supply chain. The event was attended by big tech leaders, including NVIDIA's Jensen Huang, OpenAI's Sam Altman, Samsung's Lee Jae-yong and SK's Choi Tae-won. Samsung and SK Hynix have announced AI cooperation plans with the global tech giants worth $950 billion, highlighting their partnership. The sentiment was extended into a dinner meeting. President Lee has also met six top venture capital firms in Silicon Valley, including Andreessen Horowitz, for broader South Korea-U.S. partnership in technology and startups. After wrapping up a series of major corporate events in the U.S., President Lee took a trip to key economic powers in South America for one-on-ones with his counterparts from Brazil, Chile and Argentina.
2: With Brazil, we have signed a joint statement on critical and strategic minerals, including rare earths, for cooperation across the entire value chain. We also have signed MOUs with Chile, which owns the world's largest copper and lithium reserves, and Argentina, the world's fourth largest lithium reserves.
1: Following the Korea-Brazil summit, Lee and Lula have agreed to resume talks within the year to discuss the Korea-Mercosur trade agreement. Over in Santiago, the leaders of South Korea and Chile have agreed to resume their bilateral free trade commission to modernize the trade agreement after the ECOST summit. President Lee has also met with Argentine President Javier Milei. As a result of the talks, South Korea will begin introducing crude oil from Argentina next year as part of an effort to diversify energy supplies and reached an agreement to avoid double taxation.
3: Following a flurry of diplomacy in recent weeks involving the EU, G7 and NATO, President Lee's trip to the Americas centered on AI, trade and supply chains in the face of a fast-changing global order. Yoon Jung-min, Arirang News, Buenos Aires.
0: In other news now, as forecast, the mercury here in Seoul is mounting, with the temperature soaring to 37 degrees Celsius on this Monday afternoon. For better gauge of the conditions on the ground, I have my colleague Chung Hae-rim standing by live in the western part of the capital city. Hae-rim, welcome. So how hot is it there?
4: Hi, Sunny. I'm standing here at Yeouido Park, and all that I can say that it is indeed very hot here. The sun is beginning to lower in the sky, but the heat was and is still pretty intense, especially in open areas exposed directly in the sun. Seoul's temperature peaked at 37 degrees Celsius today on Monday, and the heat accumulated throughout the afternoon is still radiating from the roads and buildings. The heat was even more extreme in the southeastern city of Daegu. An automatic weather station in the city recorded 40.9 degrees Celsius this afternoon, marking the city's first reading above 40 degrees in 84 years. Temperatures also reached 39 degrees in Gwangju and other southern regions, while Daejeon and Cheongju climbed to around 37 degrees. Most other parts of the country also recorded highs in the mid-30s. Even at this hour, it's quite difficult even for a short walk outdoors, while many are staying inside air-conditioned buildings. Let's take a listen to some who experienced the scorching heat.
5: Well, it's incredibly hot. I'm completely sweating. It is way different from the UK where we're coming from.
6: Incredibly hot. I'm basically evaporating right now. I'm so sweaty. I'm probably going to become fully water at this point.
7: I'm sweating too much right now, and commute is tiring due to the heat.
0: Indeed, the commute back home can be painful during heat waves. Hedim, why is Seoul bearing the brutal brunt of the heat today, though?
4: Well, Sunny, one of the main reasons is the change of direction in winds. Easterly winds cross the mountain ranges, and that means it moved towards the western parts of the country. As the air passed the mountains and descended on the western side, it became hotter and drier. The same phenomenon recently contributed to record-breaking temperatures in southeastern regions. But today, its strongest influence shifted westward, affecting areas including Seoul, Daejeon, and Gwangju.
0: Right, I see. And understandably, Hedim, I believe there has been a rise in heat-related incidents. Do tell us more.
4: Well, Sunny, the impact of the heat is becoming quite serious. It's not just hot weather, it's becoming dangerous to those even who are healthy. 96 heat-related illness causes were reported on Saturday alone, bringing this year's total to 1,889, including 14 deaths. More than 432,000 livestock and 165,000 farmed fish have also died amid the extreme heat. The government has activated level 2 emergency operations. In Seoul, where 162 heat-related illnesses and 2 deaths have been reported, the city is expanding support for vulnerable residents and outdoor workers while extending cooler shelter operations and distributing ice water and cooling towels. Authorities are urging people to limit outdoor activity, drink plenty of water, and rest in cool places. That's all I have at Yeouido. Back to you, Sunny.
0: All right, Hedim, thank you so much for braving the heat to bring us this report. Meanwhile, even during the most extreme heat waves, there are workers out there who have little choice but to stay on the job to ensure that the rest of us can find some relief. Our Shin So-won covers that story.
8: The comforts and conveniences many take for granted are provided by the labor of someone else. The delivery man remains out on asphalt that's touching 40 degrees Celsius, while many enjoy a meal delivered to their air-conditioned home.
9: I usually work at least 12 hours a day. Delivery rates have fallen, so I have no choice but to work longer to earn enough to live.
8: As customers' ratings are based on speed, many riders pick up 2 orders at once to save time. Cooling vests and other heat-protective gear are becoming more common, but due to high cost, not every rider has them.
10: In May, the government and 8 delivery platforms pledged to guarantee riders rest without penalty, but with rankings and pays. Still, depending on the number of orders, riders say it is merely impossible to take a break.
8: According to delivery platform operator UA Brothers, orders placed by foreign customers more than quadrupled in just 1 year, while their total value rose 308%. With the rising popularity of K-delivery culture, for riders crossing the city under blazing sun, stopping work is deemed a rare option.
9: People may think delivery work is easy, but even 1 hour riding in this heat is tough. I hope they think about what riders endure.
8: Metalworkers laboring amid flying sparks are no exception. Amid temperatures in Seoul that climbed to 34 degrees Celsius and tropical night advisories covering much of the country, most workers rely only on fans, as air conditioning can stir up hazardous metal dust.
11: Even standing still, the heat is unbearable, and welding makes it worse. By morning, my eyes are sore and watering, and my whole body aches.
8: While welding demands exceptional precision and skill, heat from steel plates and welding equipment pushes the feel-like indoor temperatures higher.
11: The heat reaches around 3,000 degrees. Without a welding mask, you can suffer severe burns and eye pain.
8: As of 2026, the number of workers whose heat-related illnesses were recognized as occupational injuries has risen nearly sixfold over the past 5 years. Authorities are now urging workers to stay hydrated and requiring employers to provide a 20-minute break every 2 hours. Shin Soo-eun, Arirang News.
0: Also on the local front, Seoul has been tapped as the favorite city of global millennial and Gen Z travelers for the fifth year in a row. According to the Seoul Metropolitan Government and the Seoul Tourism Organization, the city won the Favorite Worldwide City Award at the 2026 Trizzies, presented by the US-based travel media outlet Trizzy Travel. Having topped the same category every year since 2022, Seoul also received a separate award granted to winners that claimed the title for 5 straight years. Pundits believe the recognition reflects Seoul's appeal beyond traditional tourist attractions, as many foreign visitors now seek authentic local experiences at Seoul's vibrant neighborhoods and through its food, fashion, and everyday life. And now, forget the tour bus. More foreigners are discovering Seoul after lacing up their running shoes to join running crews that combine sightseeing, fitness, and friendship. Our Park Chae-ryung joined them.
12: Runners from different parts of the world gather along the Hangang River in Seoul. They're not here just to exercise, but to experience the city one step at a time. 7 runners form a circle for a group warm-up. Together, they stretch and loosen up before the morning run.
13: For these runners, exploring Seoul does not mean taking a tour bus. It means putting on their running shoes and hitting the road.
14: So I arrived in South Korea about 5 months ago, so South Korea is still quite new for me. And running is such a great way to explore South Korea and everything it has to offer. And it's also so safe as well. The paths are well maintained, and that's why I love it so much.
15: We started with a couple of foreigners, and as they began bringing their friends, more and more international runners joined. Now, we run along the Han River together and often hang out afterward.
12: As they run along the Hangang River, Seoul's bridges, skyline, and riverside parks unfold around them. They move side by side, chatting and laughing along the way. The route lets them discover details of the city they might otherwise miss.
16: Running alone can be exhausting, but when I run with other people, we can talk along the way, explore new routes, and enjoy Korea scenery more deeply.
12: After completing the 4-kilometer course, the runners are all smiles, cheering as runner's high kicks in. One runner's watch shows 7 kilometers, including an extra 3 completed before the group run.
17: I went running with my friends here who I've met living in Seoul together. I met them through running on the Han River, spending the weekends together, accomplishing our goals, pushing our heart rates, and making fun memories. So I'm really glad to have them in my life and to be able to run with them.
12: As more foreigners look for active ways to explore Seoul, K-running is expected to become even more popular. Park Chae-ryung, Arirang News.

0: After days of heightened tensions, U.S. President Donald Trump now says Washington and Tehran are returning to the dialogue table on Monday in a renewed effort to avoid further conflict. Our Kim Jun-ong has the latest.
1: U.S. President Donald Trump says negotiations with Iran will resume on Monday afternoon. Speaking aboard Air Force One on Sunday, Trump said the two sides would engage in the form of a negotiation.
2: Well, now what we're doing is we're talking to them in the form of a negotiation. It begins tomorrow afternoon, and we'll see if it's on.
1: The president added that a deal on the Strait of Hormuz would come first, followed by Iran's denuclearization. In a Truth Social post on Saturday, he said progress in negotiations had prompted him to hold back the strike. Trump said Iran, as well as allies including Saudi Arabia, the United Arab Emirates and Qatar, had asked him to hold off on any attack after the perimeters of a deal had been agreed. According to Trump, the proposed deal would require the immediate reopening of the Strait of Hormuz and an end to Iran's nuclear threat. Reports over the weekend suggested the U.S. and Israel were weighing strikes on Iran's energy targets. But Saudi Arabia may also have played a role in preventing the strikes, with the nation's state news agency saying Crown Prince Mohammed bin Salman urged Trump to de-escalate the conflict during a phone call on Saturday. Trump later confirmed the conversation, telling reporters on Sunday that the Crown Prince would much prefer a deal as opposed to an attack. Yet Iran denied Trump's claim that Tehran had asked Washington to refrain from launching new strikes. State media dismissed the allegation as nothing but a new lie, insisting Iran's position on the Strait of Hormuz remains unchanged. It also said the country's armed forces were on high alert and ready for any eventuality. Meanwhile, Iran's official news agency IRNA, citing Foreign Minister Abbas Araghchi, reported on Sunday that negotiations with Oman over the Strait of Hormuz were in their final stages. Kim Jun-ong, Arirang News.
0: Back here at home, South Korea has officially disbanded its Defense Counterintelligence Command, replacing it with three separate entities in a sweeping overhaul aimed at preventing political abuse of military intelligence. Our defense correspondent Park Gon-woo reports.
3: The Defense Counterintelligence Command has officially been dissolved, with its three core functions now divided among separate organizations. The newly established Defense Counterintelligence Agency will take charge of counterintelligence, while the Defense Security Support Group will handle military security. Security investigations will be carried out by a new unit under the Defense Ministry Security Investigation Group. The overhaul has been a key government priority, driven by fierce public backlash over the agency's involvement in former President Yoon Suk-yeol's December 2024 martial law decree. Those reform efforts culminated Monday in Gwacheon, where Defense Minister An Kyu-baek hosted the official launch ceremony for the new Defense Counterintelligence Agency.
4: What we're leaving behind today is the dark past of a counterintelligence agency that strayed away from its original mission and became a tool of those in power, ultimately leading up to the December 3rd insurrection. We've worked with painful resolve to root out these long-standing practices.
3: The Defense Ministry expressed confidence that the launch marks a major turning point, ending the era of an agency once abused as a political power tool and replacing it with an organization built on public trust. Officials added that the agency will bolster its response to foreign espionage and terrorist threats from North Korea. Its mandate will also expand to safeguard advanced technologies like AI while providing critical security support for defense industry projects, including U.S. Navy ship maintenance and overhaul. The Defense Security Support Group will focus exclusively on military security, conducting audits, and investigating security breaches. Meanwhile, the new investigation unit will target national security crimes, including espionage and leaks of military secrets. Practices that repeatedly sparked controversy under the former command, such as political surveillance of military personnel and improper intelligence gathering, have been permanently abolished. While concerns linger over potential operational gaps during the transition, the Defense Ministry emphasized that all three organizations will closely share intelligence and collaborate on security investigations. Park Gon-woo, Arirang News.
0: Meanwhile, a historic U.S.-Japan currency intervention has brought the yen back from a four-decade low while offering some relief to the South Korean currency. Our Park Chun-han explains.
5: In a rare move, the U.S. Treasury recently sold euros to purchase Japanese yen. Meanwhile, the Japanese government sold U.S. dollars to buy its own currency. This marks the first coordinated market intervention by the two countries in 15 years, and the first such case in 28 years in which the U.S. has bought Japanese yen. In 2011, following a massive earthquake in Japan, yen was sold to buy U.S. dollars, effectively preventing the yen from becoming too strong against the dollar. This time, the two sides took action after the yen recently fell past the 164 yen per dollar level, hitting its lowest level in 40 years. As of Monday, 3:30 p.m. Korean time, the dollar was trading at around 156 yen. Following the move, Japanese officials stressed their readiness to continue defending the currency.

0: Japan's Ministry of Finance is closely monitoring the situation and remains in close communication with the U.S. Treasury Department. We will not hesitate to conduct further coordinated intervention if necessary.
1: The reason behind the coordinated action lies in the U.S. bond market. To defend the yen on its own, Japan would normally sell off its massive holdings of U.S. Treasuries. Since Japan is the largest foreign holder of American government debt, a massive sell-off would cause U.S. interest rates to spike. That would mean higher borrowing costs for Americans, something Washington would want to avoid. Through their coordinated actions, the two countries were able to protect the economic interests of both nations.
2: Because we have a good relationship with Japan, we're very strong, very, very strong financially. They have a weakening yen, and they wanted a little bit of help, and we're always there for Japan.
1: This could also provide indirect relief to Korea, which has been grappling with a weak currency. The Korean won tracks the Japanese yen closely, meaning a stronger yen could also boost the won's value. In a related development, Korean and Japanese foreign exchange authorities last Thursday reportedly sold U.S. dollars in the market following a rate check by U.S. authorities. The move helped the Korean won climb to a 9-month high against the dollar. Park Jun-an, Arirang News.
3: This is the world now. Spanish officials say at least 72 people died in last week's mass crossing into Ceuta, Spain's enclave on the Moroccan coast. This comes as 5 more bodies washed ashore on Sunday. More than 50,000 people rushed the border by land and sea beginning Thursday last week. Some drowned. Others were crushed trying to climb a breakwater at a border fence. Morocco's Interior Ministry puts its own toll at 11 and says it is still verifying reports from the Spanish side. Since then, nearly all of those who crossed the border have gone back to Morocco. Following the incident, 22 European member governments signed a letter demanding coordinated action on external borders. Italy suspended passport-free travel with Spain for 1 month. OPEC and other oil-producing nations on Sunday announced they will pump more oil starting next month. OPEC Plus will allow a total increase in production of roughly 190,000 barrels per day. This latest step finishes unwinding a cut of 1.65 million barrels that the group first agreed to back in 2023. In practice, this year's increases have barely reached a market. Wars involving Iran and Ukraine have disrupted exports out of the Gulf, Russia and Kazakhstan. The 7 core members are to meet again September 6th. In Greece, 2 firefighting helicopters collided in midair west of Athens on Sunday, causing 1 helicopter to crash. The helicopter's Danish pilot and a Greek fire service officer were killed. The other aircraft made an emergency landing. The fire they were fighting has destroyed more than 100 homes. Investigators believe sparks from a private power line serving wind turbines started the fire. 2 people have been arrested on suspicion of negligence. Choo Jae-hyun, Arirang News.

Starting today, the wind pattern is shifting, and that's going to bring some serious heat to Seoul and much of the western side of the country. Heat warnings are in place across much of the country, and the highest level heat alerts have expanded to parts of the Gyeongsangdo and Jeollanam-do provinces. In those areas, it felt like 38 degrees Celsius or even hotter. And unfortunately, tropical nights will continue in many areas. We'll also have some pop-up showers as the atmosphere becomes more unstable. Between late afternoon and evening, parts of southern Gangwon-do and Chungcheongbuk-do provinces could pick up around 5 to 10 millimeters of rain. Seoul has now had 12 straight tropical nights, and tomorrow morning will still start at around 27, while Daejeon and Daegu will be at around 26 degrees. Then by the afternoon, Seoul and Daejeon will get up to 37 degrees, and Busan will be at around 34 degrees. Looking ahead, Seoul could stay right around 37 degrees through Friday. Now here's a look at the weather around the world.

time to set the facts straight. Get Korea right. K-culture is sweeping the globe. K-pop, K-drama, K-movie, K-food, and even K-beauty. Korean cultural content is gaining more and more fans worldwide. It's indeed the golden age of K-culture. But with this growing interest comes an increase in misinformation about Korea. There's so much inaccurate information out there. Even AI can sometimes get it wrong. So, we must set things straight and correct all the misinformation. So here's the plan. The Voluntary Agency Network of Korea, VANK, and Arirang TV present the Get Korea Right project. Our goal is to provide accurate information on important keywords that come to mind when we think of Korea. Blatant errors and false claims that distort history. It's time to set the record straight. Sharing the true history and culture of Korea while raising the national brand. Let's get started with Get Korea Right. Are you ready to join?

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2: Action.

President Lee Jae-myung is back home on this Monday from his five-nation tour, which came to a close with a summit in Argentina and a meeting with the Korean community in Germany. With more on Press Perspective today.

0: Hello and welcome to Monday's edition of Press Perspective for August 3rd. I'm Min San Hee. President Lee Jae-myung has wrapped up a three-nation tour of Latin America with stops in Brazil, Chile and Argentina before concluding his trip with a visit to the Korean community in Germany. Today we assess the diplomatic gains, the regional significance of Seoul's growing engagement with Latin America and what this overseas tour reveals about the Lee Jae-myung administration's broader foreign policy priorities. For this, I have Fabian Kretschmer with German news agency DPA here in the studio. Fabian, welcome back.
1: Great to be back here.
0: I also have Celia Fioretti with French Daily Le Croix. Celia, it's great to have you here.
2: Glad to be here.
0: Fabian, let's begin in Argentina. What would you say were the greatest outcomes of the summit there?
1: Well, it was quite an event. I think the first time in 22 years that a Korean president traveled and visited Argentina. I give you three major outcomes, and I think the most important right away, that's critical minerals. Argentina has a lot of lithium and copper reserves, and that's exactly what South Korea needs. So both countries agreed that they would deepen cooperation on lithium and copper supply chains. That also includes cooperation on exploration and mining. And this is a good example of how complementary those two economies work. I mean, Argentina has the resources. South Korea needs them for batteries, for semiconductors. And Argentina, on the other hand, needs technology, investment, capital to really source those minerals. So I think it's win-win. We have that. Then the energy cooperation goes beyond that. There was an agreement that South Korea from next year on will import crude oil from Argentina. That, of course, is important right now. South Korea has an interest to diversify its energy supply chains. Argentina can help. And maybe the third point is both sides agreed to, on a double taxation agreement. And that actually might sound very, kind of bureaucratic, but actually it is important because this is the major hurdle when Korean companies want to enter the Argentinian market. Like if they have a double taxation agreement, that really helps because then the profits of a company will only be taxed by one side. And that is basically a major incentive to get more investment. So I think Argentina and South Korea, they really have a win-win situation here.
0: Right. Celia, the Argentine media closely followed this visit, of course. How was President Lee Jae-myung's visit there received, and what aspects of the trip appeared to attract the most attention, do you think?
2: Well, indeed, Argentine media gave this visit a heavy, largely positive coverage on the diplomatic and economic front. But it was also some of it sparked a lot of debate in Argentina. Mainstream outlets like La Nación emphasized the historic weight of the trip, the first, as my colleague Fabian said, the first trip by a Korean president in 22 years in Argentina. It was framed almost ceremonially with detailed coverage of the delegation, the foreign minister's involvement, and Javier Milei also personally praising Korea for its outstanding economic success, and also Korea also congratulates Javier Milei for it, stopping the inflation or limiting it at least, and also this new incentive regime that Fabian said that will probably indeed help Koreans to make a lot of more investment in the country, and those concrete deliverable, the lithium value chain, crude oil imports starting next year, and a joint working group got a lot of attention in media in Argentina. All the coverage was not only celebratory. There were some more like critical aspect of it, because Milei has a really aggressive fiscal policy, and with those incentives, some critics in Argentina were worried that a country like Korea got rich because of a good planning, a smart managing of its resource, and they criticized that maybe Argentina is not doing that well. They should take more inspiration from Korea. There was a lot of critic on that side, but overall, it's Argentinian media still favor well the coming of Lee Jae-myung to Argentina with a lot of enthusiasm and a renewed strategic ties between the two countries that will probably skip the skepticism that we've seen in some media.
0: Right. Fabian, the Jae-myung administration's diplomacy, it's often been described as pragmatic. Did this visit to Argentina reinforce that reputation, or did you come away with a different impression?
1: No, I would say this state visit was no exemption. It underlined Jae-myung's pragmatic approach. I mean, if you look at his foreign policy, his diplomatic approach, I mean, he wants to get along with Donald Trump, of course, the U.S. president. He also wants to improve ties with Xi Jinping, the Chinese president. He gets along quite well with Sanae Takaichi, the Japanese prime minister. He wants to engage with North Korea. So he has a lot of facets and like basically wants to please everyone, if I may say so. And with Milei, it's not a secret that both have different political perspectives on things. I mean, Milei is a neoliberal. He has quite radical views on the economy. He wants to have a very slim state and no regulations and all that. And Jae-myung, on the other side, I mean, he's also for like a pro welfare state and workers' rights and so on. So I'm sure that if they would talk about political things, those two persons, they would maybe clash. But during this state visit, I mean, it was all smiles. You can see that actually on this one photo when Milei held his like golden chainsaw, the symbol of like eradicating bureaucracy, and Jae-myung was also like holding it with his one hand and smiling. So he basically puts the national interest and pragmatic interests first, and mostly that is economic interests, and ideology doesn't really matter that much. He tries to get along with head of states as long as there's something to benefit for the South Korean economy.
0: Right. Celia, one interesting takeaway, according to pundits here in the country, from this trip, of course, is South Korea's growing focus on South America. Is South Korea simply looking to expand its economic footprint there, or do you see a broader shift perhaps in its global diplomatic priorities?
2: I would say it's both, actually. On the surface, this is clearly about economics. Jae-myung stopped in Brazil, in Chile, and now in Argentina, and it was all centered on strategic resources, critical minerals, technology, and trade. Chile and Argentina sits on a huge lithium reserve that Korean battery EV vehicles need, and the push to revive the Korea-Mercosur agreement also was a big stake in this trip. It shows that Seoul wants really to get something, an economical benefit from Latin America. But if you look at the timing and the framing of this visit also, there's a bigger story to it. The trip comes right after the EU-Mercosur agreement, which proved the bloc can strike a major alliances. Korea is essentially racing to be not to be left out, actually, in the competition against maybe Canada and Singapore, as Mercosur try to diversify this partnership. So Korea tried to come there, and it's not just diplomacy, it's commerce. And there's also a symbolic layer. This is the first, as we said, the first presidential visit to Korea, to Argentina in 22 years. And that signal that Seoul is really trying to diversify also the people it's reaching out to, not only centered on Asia and maybe Europe or North America, but also trying to reach out to new population, new markets, new countries that might have some good potential for good relationship with Korea. And we know also the Korean culture is really big in South America, so there's a lot of room to play with, and I'm sure there will be more in the future, more connection between Korea and South America.
0: Fabian, if you compare Argentina with President Jae-myung's earlier stops in Brazil and Chile, which country do you suppose offered South Korea the greatest strategic payoff, if you will?
1: Well, it's a tough question, because if you ask me what is the long-term benefit with the biggest potential, I would choose a different country, namely Brazil. But if you look at the present, then I would say Chile has the most to offer. Why Chile has so many reserves in terms of lithium, copper, the world's biggest resources in many critical minerals, and that's exactly what the South Korean economy needs now. You have a big AI boom, a big chip production, and to keep that going, to sustain that, and also to make the vision come true that Jae-myung has to make South Korea an AI powerhouse, a digital country that nobody can basically shy away from, then those minerals are the most important, and this is exactly what Chile has to offer and what South Korea needs.
0: Right. Celia, what's your take? Which Latin American country delivered the greatest diplomatic value, if you will, for South Korea?
2: Well, I see Fabian's point out, but for me, I would say it's more Brazil. Of course, Brazil has a lot to offer, great beaches, capirinhas, but also it's a big economical importance in the world, and not only in South America. Brazil is not just another stop, it's the anchor of Mercosur. And when Lee Jae-myung met with Lula in Brasilia, the agreement to revive the negotiation between the two was dormant since 2018, and now they're trying to push forward, and it will allow Korea to enter a huge market, and Brazil is the entry gate to that market in the South America. It's not just a bilateral deal, it's by opening that door, you open a market to Argentina, Uruguay, Paraguay, and Chile, Argentina, so it will represent a lot of opportunities for the Korean economy. And there's also the scale to consider. Brazil is South America's largest economy and its most influential voice in the region. So by reactivating those links between Brasilia and Seoul, it's also opening the door not only for commerce, not only for trade, but also for a broader diplomacy in the region, marking more imposing Korea's importance and role in the region. So I would say Brazil is the entry gate for a lot of opportunities for Korea, and that's why it was probably the most important deal to have.
0: Right. Meanwhile, Fabien, before returning home on this Monday, President Lee Jae-myung stopped by Frankfurt to meet with members of the Korean community there. What message do you suppose is the Lee Jae-myung administration trying to send by including that particular event at the end of this latest diplomatic tour?
1: Yeah, it's not so unusual for Lee Jae-myung to visit the Korean diaspora in many countries. He often does this during his state visits. Why did he do that in Frankfurt? I mean, one of the largest communities, Korean communities in Europe, is living in Frankfurt. You have also a lot of Korean companies. Their European headquarters are located there. And I mean, this year is a special year for Korea-German relations. 60 years ago, the first nurses from Korea were sent to Germany. They worked there in the healthcare system. And I think it's important to remember their stories because they contributed a lot to the economic development back in South Korea, because basically what they earned was foreign currency that was needed to build up the country. And also their stories, I mean, there was not really all roses. At that time, Germany was a really conservative place. There were not many foreigners. So a lot of those Korean women at that time also felt lonely. There was some discrimination. Some then managed to settle down. And, you know, what they did is they start to build trust and bridges, and this is what Lee Jae-myung basically wanted to remember. And he basically says, like, we see you, we help you, like even the diaspora in the second generation, third generation. And that is quite interesting because he basically sees Korean identity by ethnicity, not so much by passport, but he also wants to reach out to the diaspora who sometimes already have German passports and live there for a long time. But yeah, I think that's his approach. He wants to have a human-centered diplomacy.
0: Right, and staying with this, Celia, broadly speaking, why are overseas Korean communities becoming a more visible part of the presidential diplomacy, do you think?
2: I would say there's a few things converging here. First, it's practical. It's a trip that touched five countries and multiple diaspora meeting, Argentina, Germany, like others along the way. That's not accidental scheduling. Overseas Korean community function as a ready-made network, a sort of grassroots movement. You have business owners and

0: people embedded a bit everywhere, and they can help us already have ties, whether it's Germany, way back in the days. So it feels more grounded. There's more something more tangible for both countries to work on. And third, it's also about soft power and domestic optics, I would say. Presidential visit to diaspora communities generate this like warm and personal image also. So it's never bad to visit them. And it's also plays into that also sentimental value of our people abroad, and that really reinforced the narrative that Korea today is not just a small isolated country. It reaches out to a lot of people, a lot of places in the world, and Korean now are known also everywhere in the world.
1: Right, indeed. Fabian, Celia just mentioned soft power. And while covering the president's trip to South America last week, we had the pleasure here on Press Perspective to speak to quite a number of journalists stationed in South America about the president's trip. Quite a number of them spoke about the role of soft power in further perhaps promoting the EGM administration's diplomatic and economic interests in Latin America, keeping in mind, of course, the BTS concert in Chile, Brazil, I believe also in Argentina in October. What do you suppose has been the role of soft power in promoting the EGM administration's diplomatic agenda?
2: Well, soft power is really the key feature of South Korea's, I would say, export strategy. I mean, that's basically the wave that everything is riding on. I would go so far as to say that without the popularity of K-pop, of K-drama, I think we wouldn't see so many cosmetic products being so successful. I think even companies who produce chips or who produce food, I think they also benefit just by Korea having a more positive reputation. And I mean, now it's basically a given that South Korea is a hip nation, like a very popular nation, pop culture nation. But if you go back to the 1980s or 1990s, it was really quite different. If you talk to people back then, I mean, South Korea, I mean, was not so well known. I mean, there were people knew, okay, there's like North and South Korea, there's a separation. They knew that, okay, it's a high-tech nation that's starting to emerge, but it was more like a nerdy nation, and now it's cool, and that's quite a transformation. And I mean, in the beginning, the focus was more on soft power here in the region, in East Asia, but I think the South American market has been really the hot thing as of lately, especially BTS, etc. They're really eyeing the South American market. I mean, of course, because it's popular already, but I think there's a lot of people, a lot of young people, and I think K-pop touches something in the youth nowadays. So in Germany, we have the word the Zeitgeist. Like, I think there's something that is very universal. So K-pop doesn't only work here in the region, it works as well in the West, in South America, and basically it's a global phenomenon.
1: All right, and speaking about this global phenomenon, we have time for perhaps one more question. Celio, I wondered, there's been quite a bit of media coverage here in South Korea about a growing number of French students here in the country. How do you explain that phenomenon?
0: I would say it's the conclusion of a lot of attraction for Asia, for French people. It started way long ago with Japan, and people were really interested in Japan. And now, since also the Hallyu, the Korean wave, whether it's Korean movies, Korean drama, K-pop also, people turn their attention more to Korea. And it's true that in 4 years I've been here, I've met tons and tons of French people. I sometimes feel like I'm in Paris and not even in Seoul. But it really, a lot of people come, and mostly it's young people actually. They come to study in university because they want to try maybe to see how the life is in Korea, and the gateway for that is doing an exchange program in different universities in Seoul. And you see them, and sometimes they fell in love in the countries, they want to stay, they want to, maybe they found a family or something. And really, I would say France is probably the biggest consumers of Korean cultural products in Europe. So that explains why we see so many French people getting interested in coming to Korea these days.
1: Right, and that is great to know, of course. All right, I'm afraid that's all the time we have today. Celia, as always, thank you so much for your time and thoughts. Fabian, thank you very much for your insights. Mm-hmm. Right, meanwhile, pundits here say this latest presidential trip centered on trade and resources ultimately delivered a broader message. South Korea is seeking new partnerships and a larger voice in global affairs. Thank you for watching. See you same time tomorrow, that's Tuesday, for more panel discussion.

0: curious about Korea?
1: And especially K-food? How familiar are you with Korean food? The sea on three sides, a mountainous terrain, and four distinct seasons. Thanks to these conditions, Korean cuisine bursts with diverse and unique flavors.
0: Do you prefer sweet or spicy?
1: A meat lover or a seafood connoisseur?
0: Can't decide?
1: There's got to be something here that you like.
0: For Koreans, rice is foundational. It's a staple and the centerpiece to all meals in Korea. There's bibimbap, rice mixed with vegetables, gukbap, rice in hot soup, and kimbap is the demand around the world.
1: For me, it's noodles over rice. Korea has amazing noodle dishes. Chui ramyeon and cold naengmyeon to blow away the heat. A meat lover here, pork, beef, chicken. I like them all. Did you know that bulgogi is listed in the English dictionary? There's also the famous chimaek, chicken and beer, which is the best combo for a night out with friends.
0: Surrounded by the sea on three sides, Korea has a great selection of seafood. From raw fish to piping hot seafood soups. Ah, it's mouth-watering just talking about it. The two pillars of Korean condiments, gochujang and soy sauce.
1: Ooh, what do you prefer?
0: Gochujang. I like anything made with gochujang. In general, Koreans love spicy food.
1: I prefer the soy sauce base. There's something about the salty and sweet that hits the right spot. I think even those who are trying Korean food for the first time will really like it.
0: But that's not all.
1: We can't leave out the street food. If you're in Korea, it's a must try. They are both treats for your eyes and mouth.
0: How about it? Mouth-watering, right?
1: Korean food, you've got to try it. Discover a whole new world of flavors.

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0: Korea Initiative. The future is already in motion. 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Life expands beyond limits. Culture moves the world. Our vision reaches into the infinite. Together, we will go even further. The K Initiative.
1: The moment we wear it, our spirits lift. It helps us grow strong in body and in mind. 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It belongs to Taekwondo. 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

A smile passed down to us across time. Why are people so captivated by it? In the vast exhibition hall, filling the empty space, stand just two sculptures. They are the pensive bodhisattvas, carried across some 14 centuries. Created about 50 years apart in the Three Kingdoms period, the two figures resemble each other but differ in beauty. The one on the left, from the late 6th century, wears a pointed crown engraved with the sun and moon, while a silk-like drapery flows gently over its shoulders. In contrast, the figure on the right, crafted in the 7th century, makes a striking impression with its simplicity and restraint. A plain three-peaked crown, bare chest with only two necklaces. Unlike the lightly incised folds of the left, the right feels weighty and dynamic, like heavy cloth. Lower your gaze, and you'll notice remarkable detail at the feet. While the late 6th century figure appears still and contemplative, its toes extended in a straight line, rendered with shallow incisions. The figure on the right seems to gather strength in a fleeting moment of contemplation. Its toes, slightly curled, conveying a vivid sense of dynamic vitality. Two distinct figures, yet in these tranquil smiles from 1500 years ago, we find a quiet comfort for our weary lives.

0: It's time for today's news, the Daily Report. From current developments in Korea to various stories from around the globe, we highlight the context of major issues with a balanced analysis and on-the-ground reporting. Keep up to date with today's headlines on The Daily Report. Our next stop, all about K-culture at a glance. 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K-now. 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The Art of Pairing. 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
0: Simply K-pop. Bringing artists and fans together through music. A festival of captivating performances and live sounds. Dive into the real rhythm of K-pop that's taken the world by storm. A weekly show that connects the world on one stage. Simply K-pop.
2: The Korean Wave is drawing more fans from all over the world. Local consumer prices continue to hover at the 2% since rate in April. Training the robots to allow the visually impaired the chance to better indulge in cultural experiences. Like the number of hybrid cars are registered in South Korea has surpassed 2 million with this locally developed Korean rocket.
3: Arirang.

0: President Lee Jae-myung has returned home after an extensive tour of the Americas, where he advanced South Korea's AI ambitions while securing new agreements to strengthen trade, energy, and supply chain resilience. The government has unveiled a tax reform package centered on overhauling the comprehensive real estate tax as it looks to improve fairness while struggling to rein in soaring home prices despite tighter lending and housing regulations. The record-breaking heat wave is expanding across the country, with the capital expected to swelter near 37 degrees Celsius all week after days of extreme temperatures in the southeastern region. President Lee Jae-myung is back in Seoul after a wide-ranging tour of the Americas, securing AI partnerships and key agreements aimed at boosting South Korea's trade, energy security, and supply chains. Our Blue House correspondent Yoon Jung-min starts us off.
1: Kicking off his overseas trip in San Francisco, President Lee Jae-myung has announced the San Francisco AI Declaration, pledging to make South Korea an irreplaceable pillar of the global AI supply chain. The event was attended by big tech leaders, including NVIDIA's Jensen Huang, OpenAI's Sam Altman, Samsung's Lee Jae-yong and SK's Choi Tae-won. Samsung and SK Hynix have announced AI cooperation plans with the global tech giants worth $950 billion, highlighting their partnership. The sentiment was extended into a dinner meeting. President Lee has also met six top venture capital firms in Silicon Valley, including Andreessen Horowitz, for broader South Korea-U.S. partnership in technology and startups. After wrapping up a series of major corporate events in the U.S., President Lee took a trip to key economic powers in South America for one-on-ones with his counterparts from Brazil, Chile, and Argentina.
2: With Brazil, we have signed a joint statement on critical and strategic minerals, including rare earths, for cooperation across the entire value chain. We also have signed MOUs with Chile, which owns the world's largest copper and lithium reserves, and Argentina, the world's fourth largest lithium reserves.
1: Following the Korea-Brazil summit, Lee and Lula have agreed to resume talks within the year to discuss the Korea-Mercosur trade agreement. Over in Santiago, the leaders of South Korea and Chile have agreed to resume their bilateral free trade commission to modernize the trade agreement after the ECOS summit. President Lee has also met with Argentine President Javier Milei. As a result of the talks, South Korea will begin introducing crude oil from Argentina next year as part of an effort to diversify energy supplies and reached an agreement to avoid double taxation.
3: Following a flurry of diplomacy in recent weeks involving the EU, G7, and NATO, President Lee's trip to the Americas centered on AI, trade, and supply chains in the face of a fast-changing global order. Yoon Jung-min, Arirang News, Buenos Aires.
0: The South Korean government has rolled out a sweeping tax reform package centered on revising the comprehensive real estate tax to promote tax fairness. Our Kim Bo-kyung has the details.
4: With Seoul apartment prices posting their sharpest first half gain in 18 years, despite tough government regulations, the administration has unveiled a tax reform plan targeting property owners. One of the major reforms raises the basic tax deduction for owner-occupied single homes to 1.4 billion won, while lowering it to 900 million won if the owner does not reside in the property. The move is designed to ease the financial burden on primary residents while normalizing taxes for non-occupiers. The government will also overhaul the comprehensive real estate tax system, shifting from a home count model to one based strictly on property value. Differentiated tax rates for multiple homeowners will be phased out by 2028. However, tax rates for properties valued between 600 million and 1.2 billion won will rise starting next year.
5: Our primary goal in rationalizing the real estate tax system is to ensure fairness. That means offering greater tax benefits for owner-occupied homes, particularly for middle-class households, while ensuring an appropriate tax burden on higher-value properties.
4: Under existing rules, residents earning capital gains were eligible for an annual basic deduction of 2.5 million won. Under the new plan, the basic capital gains deduction will increase tenfold from 2.5 million to 25 million won for single homeowners who have lived in their property for over 10 years, aiming to reduce the tax burden on long-term residents. Multiple property owners selling homes in regulated areas previously faced heavy capital gains tax surcharges. To encourage owners to bring properties to market, the government will temporarily ease these surcharges during a targeted window through 2027 and 2028.
5: Considering the normalization of property holding taxes, the government will temporarily extend capital gains tax relief for multi-home owners through 2028, giving those who wish to sell a viable opportunity to bring their properties to market.
4: Despite such tax reforms to curb house prices, one expert says property owners are not going to sell as the price keeps going higher.
6: Even with higher taxes, many homeowners will likely hold onto their properties due to strong expectations of future price growth. Because physical land for new housing is limited in Seoul and the capital region, expanding urban redevelopment and reconstruction is essential to truly stabilizing prices.
4: Meanwhile, the tax reform package also includes expanded tax credits for monthly rent payments to ease housing costs for working-class households, while directing more fiscal incentives toward non-metropolitan regions to foster balanced local growth. Kim Bo-kyung, Arirang News.
0: South Korea has officially dismantled its Defense Counterintelligence Command, replacing it with three separate organizations in a major military reform aimed at preventing the political misuse of military intelligence. Park Kwon-woo has more.
7: The Defense Counterintelligence Command has officially been dissolved, with its three core functions now divided among separate organizations. The newly established Defense Counterintelligence Agency will take charge of counterintelligence, while the Defense Security Support Group will handle military security. Security investigations will be carried out by a new unit under the Defense Ministry Security Investigation Group. The overhaul has been a key government priority driven by fierce public backlash over the agency's involvement in former President Yoon Suk-yeol's December 2024 martial law decree. Those reform efforts culminated Monday in Gwacheon, where Defense Minister An Kyu-baek hosted the official launch ceremony for the new Defense Counterintelligence Agency.
8: What we're leaving behind today is the dark past of a counterintelligence agency that strayed away from its original mission and became a tool of those in power, ultimately leading up to the December 3rd insurrection. We've worked with painful resolve to root out these long-standing practices.
7: The Defense Ministry expressed confidence that the launch marks a major turning point, ending the era of an agency once abused as a political power tool and replacing it with an organization built on public trust. Officials added that the agency will bolster its response to foreign espionage and terrorist threats from North Korea. Its mandate will also expand to safeguard advanced technologies like AI while providing critical security support for defense industry projects, including U.S. Navy ship maintenance and overhaul. The Defense Security Support Group will focus exclusively on military security, conducting audits and investigating security breaches. Meanwhile, the new investigation unit will target national security crimes, including espionage and leaks of military secrets. Practices that repeatedly sparked controversy under the former command, such as political surveillance of military personnel and improper intelligence gathering, have been permanently abolished. While concerns linger over potential operational gaps during the transition, the Defense Ministry emphasized that all three organizations will closely share intelligence and collaborate on security investigations. Park Kwon-woo, Arirang News.
0: A historic U.S.-Japan currency intervention has brought the yen back from a four-decade low, while offering some relief to the South Korean currency. Park Chun-han explains.
9: In a rare move, the U.S. Treasury recently sold euros to purchase Japanese yen. Meanwhile, the Japanese government sold U.S. dollars to buy its own currency. This marks the first coordinated market intervention by the two countries in 15 years, and the first such case in 28 years in which the U.S. has bought Japanese yen. In 2011, following a massive earthquake in Japan, yen was sold to buy U.S. dollars, effectively preventing the yen from becoming too strong against the dollar. This time, the two sides took action after the yen recently weakened to nearly 164 yen per dollar, its lowest level in 40 years. As of Monday, 3:30 p.m. Korean time, the dollar was trading at around 156 yen. Following the move, Japanese officials stressed their readiness to continue defending the currency.
10: Japan's Ministry of Finance is closely monitoring the situation and remains in close communication with the U.S. Treasury Department. We will not hesitate to conduct further coordinated intervention if necessary.
9: The reason behind the coordinated action lies in the U.S. bond market. To defend the yen on its own, Japan would normally sell off its massive holdings of U.S. Treasuries. Since Japan is the largest foreign holder of American government debt, a massive sell-off would cause U.S. interest rates to spike. That would mean higher borrowing costs for Americans, something Washington would want to avoid. Through their coordinated actions, the two countries were able to protect the economic interests of both nations.
11: Because we have a good relationship with Japan, we're very strong, very, very strong financially. They have a weakening yen, and they wanted a little bit of help, and we're always there for Japan.
9: This could also provide indirect relief to Korea, which has been grappling with a weak currency. The Korean won tracks the Japanese yen closely, meaning a stronger yen could also boost the won's value. In a related development, Korean and Japanese foreign exchange authorities last Thursday reportedly sold U.S. dollars in the market following a rate check by U.S. authorities. The move helped the Korean won climb to a 9-month high against the dollar. Park Jun-an, Arirang News.

0: Another day of record-breaking heat is baking South Korea, with temperatures exceeding 41 degrees Celsius in parts of the southeast and Seoul reaching around 37. And with forecasters predicting no immediate let-up, the sweltering conditions are set to continue. Jung Hae-rim has more.
1: Under a relentless sun, normally busy streets in Seoul have been left almost deserted. The few people who are outside move quickly beneath parasols, seeking shade or retreating into air-conditioned buildings. Even late in the afternoon, heat stored in roads and buildings continues to radiate the city. Automatic weather stations recorded 41.2 degrees Celsius in Goryeong, Gyeongsangbuk-do province on Monday, and 41.1 degrees in Daegu. It marked the first reading above 40 degrees in the city in 84 years. Temperatures also reached around 39 degrees in Gwangju and other southern regions, while Seoul, Daejeon, and Cheongju climbed to around 37 degrees.
2: Well, it's incredibly hot. I'm completely sweating. It is way different from the UK where we're coming from.
3: Incredibly hot. I'm basically evaporating right now. I'm so sweaty. I'm probably going to become fully water at this point.
4: I'm sweating too much right now, and commute is tiring due to the heat.
1: The severe heat has recently shifted toward western regions as easterly winds cross the mountains. As the air descends on the western side, it becomes hotter and drier. The prolonged heat is also taking a toll. Authorities say 2,025 heat-related illness cases have been reported since monitoring began on May 15th, including 16 deaths. More than 432,000 livestock and around 165,000 farmed fish have also died amid the extreme temperatures. The government has activated Level 2 emergency operations. In Seoul, where 162 heat-related illnesses and 2 deaths have been reported, the city is expanding support for vulnerable residents and outdoor workers. It is also extending shelter operations and distributing ice water and cooling towels. The extreme heat is expected to continue for the time being. Authorities are advising people to limit time outdoors, drink plenty of water, and take frequent breaks in shaded or air-conditioned places. Jung Hae-rim, Arirang News.
0: Meanwhile, while many seek shelter from the scorching heat, countless workers remain on the front lines, braving the extreme temperatures to keep our daily lives moving. Shin Seo-won has the story.
5: The comforts and conveniences many take for granted are provided by the labor of someone else. The delivery man remains out on asphalt that's touching 40 degrees Celsius, while many enjoy a meal delivered to their air-conditioned home.
6: I usually work at least 12 hours a day. Delivery rates have fallen, so I have no choice but to work longer to earn enough to live.
5: As customers' ratings are based on speed, many riders pick up 2 orders at once to save time. Cooling vests and other heat protective gear are becoming more common, but due to high cost, not every rider has them.
7: In May, the government and 8 delivery platforms pledged to guarantee riders rest without penalty, but with rankings and pays. Still, depending on the number of orders, riders say it is merely impossible to take a break.
5: According to delivery platform operator UA Brothers, orders placed by foreign customers more than quadrupled in just 1 year, while their total value rose 308%. With the rising popularity of K-delivery culture, for riders crossing the city under blazing sun, stopping work is deemed a rare option.
6: People may think delivery work is easy, but even 1 hour riding in this heat is tough. I hope they think about what riders endure.
5: Metalworkers laboring amid flying sparks are no exception. Amid temperatures in Seoul that climb to 34 degrees Celsius and tropical night advisories covering much of the country, most workers rely only on fans, as air conditioning can stir up hazardous metal dust.
8: Even standing still, the heat is unbearable, and welding makes it worse. By morning, my eyes are sore and watering, and my whole body aches.
5: While welding demands exceptional precision and skill, heat from steel plates and welding equipment pushes the feel-like indoor temperatures higher.
8: The heat reaches around 3,000 degrees. Without a welding mask, you can suffer severe burns and eye pain.
5: As of 2026, the number of workers whose heat-related illnesses were recognized as occupational injuries has risen nearly sixfold over the past 5 years. Authorities are now urging workers to stay hydrated and requiring employers to provide a 20-minute break every 2 hours. Shin Soo-hun, Arirang News.
0: Running is gaining popularity among foreigners as a new way to explore Seoul. Runners say they can take in the city's scenery up close, and Korea's safe streets make it easy to run both the day and night. Our Park Tae-ryung tells us more.
9: Runners from different parts of the world gather along the Hangang River in Seoul. They're not here just to exercise, but to experience the city one step at a time. Seven runners form a circle for a group warm-up. Together, they stretch and loosen up before the morning run. For these runners, exploring Seoul does not mean taking a tour bus. It means putting on their running shoes and hitting the road.
10: So I arrived in South Korea about 5 months ago, so South Korea is still quite new for me. And running is such a great way to explore South Korea and everything it has to offer. And it's also so safe as well. The paths are well maintained, and that's why I love it so much.
11: We started with a couple of foreigners, and as they began bringing their friends, more and more international runners joined. Now, we run along the Han River together and often hang out afterward.
9: As they run along the Hangang River, Seoul's bridges, skyline, and riverside parks unfold around them. They move side by side, chatting and laughing along the way. The route lets them discover details of the city they might otherwise miss.
12: Running alone can be exhausting, but when I run with other people, we can talk along the way, explore new routes, and enjoy Korea scenery more deeply.
9: After completing the 4-kilometer course, the runners are all smiles, cheering as runner's high kicks in. One runner's watch shows 7 kilometers, including an extra 3 completed before the group run.
13: I went running with my friends here who I've met living in Seoul together. I met them through running on the Han River, spending the weekends together, accomplishing our goals, pushing our heart rates, and making fun memories. So I'm really glad to have them in my life and to be able to run with them.
9: As more foreigners look for active ways to explore Seoul, K-running is expected to become even more popular. Park Tae-ryung, Arirang News.
0: K-pop boy group Stray Kids is hitting the global stage once again. The group successfully wrapped up the Seoul leg of its world tour titled Run It this past weekend at the K-Spo Dome, selling out every single one of its 5 shows there. Now the tour will head to Japan, where the Octets will become the first ever international male act to headline Tokyo's famous National Stadium, performing at the 80,000 capacity venue for 2 nights. The tour will then sweep across major Asian hubs, including Hong Kong, Taipei, and Singapore through next year, with more dates and locations expected to be announced. Meanwhile, this marks the group's return to a global itinerary just 9 months after wrapping up the record-breaking Dominate tour. Time now to take a look at what's been happening in the world of sports. For that, we turn to our sports editor, Paul Nee, to joining us in the studio. Welcome back, Paul.
14: Hello, thank you.
0: Paul, let's start with football. Son Heung-min scores once again.
14: Yes, for the 4th game in a row. Son has really hit a rich vein of form of late, having not scored in MLS until a couple of weeks ago. Son's latest goal came on Saturday in LAFC's 1-1 draw with Vancouver Whitecaps. It was the top two going toe-to-toe, and LAFC opened the scoring through Son against the conference leaders. Son received the ball around 12 yards out, turned and fired the ball into the corner. Thomas Mueller levelled for the Whitecaps, so the spoils were shared. Son had been on a long goal drought in MLS, but post-World Cup has found form again. Meanwhile, Hwang In-bum marked his official debut for FC Porto by winning the Portuguese Super Cup. Porto beat Torrense 1-0 with Hwang coming off the bench on 72 minutes. He moved to Porto earlier this summer from Dutch side Feyenoord.

0: Well, speaking of famous clubs from Europe, I understand Bayern Munich have arrived here in Korea, haven't they?
1: They have, yes. They arrived in Korea on Sunday, landing at Jeju International Airport in the afternoon. Mm-hmm. It was just in time, actually, for coach Vincent Kompany to head to Jeju World Cup Stadium and watch Jeju SK draw 3-3 with Incheon in K-League One. But the real reason the Giants of Bundesliga are in Korea is to take on Jeju SK on Tuesday in a friendly match. Kim Min-jae is part of the travelling squad and it's his second visit to Korea with Bayern, having come over for the Kupang Play Series 2 years ago. Jeju SK are one of Bayern's partner clubs and the match is part of the Audi Summer Tour. The very next day, the Kupang Play Series gets underway with English Premier League side Manchester City taking on Team K-League. But it's a City side without some big names. The likes of Erling Haaland, Ruben Diaz, Mark Gay and Rodri, among others, are all given extra rest after the World Cup. Then on Sunday, City will face Atletico Madrid, which should see Yi Gang-in make his debut for Atleti, having recently signed from PSG.
0: I see. Now, moving on to baseball, the weather has had an impact on the KBO.
1: It has, yeah. Matches were cancelled over the weekend because of the extreme heat. And it might not be a surprise to find out that there were games in the southeast of the country. On Saturday, the Lotte Giants, a Busan-based team, had their match with the Samsung Lions cancelled. So too the NC Dinos, based in neighbouring Changwon, who were due to play the Kia Tigers. With temperatures expected to be around 37 degrees Celsius, the KBO decided to cancel the games. On the same day, the KBO announced that matches could be pushed back by up to an hour to help with the heat. On Sunday, NC Dinos against the Kia Tigers was again cancelled, with temperatures at 38 degrees, and Lotte Giants versus Samsung Lions was pushed back 30 minutes.
0: Well, the heat is no joke, for real. Paul, finally to MLB, where on Sunday there was a Korean derby. Tell us more.
1: Yes, there was. Lee Jong-hoo versus Song Sung-moon. That's, of course, the San Francisco Giants against the San Diego Padres. Mm. The Padres came out on top with a 5-4 win, but it was Lee Jong-hoo of the Giants who had the more productive outing. He recorded his 33rd multi-hit game of the season to raise his batting average to above .300. He went 2-for-3, reaching base three times, while Song went 0-for-4. He earned his 7th stolen base of the season as well.
0: All righty. Thank you for the wrap-up, Paul. I'll see you next week.
1: Thank you.

The scorching heat that had been focused on the Gyeongsangdo provinces has now spread westward. Seoul soared to 36.7 degrees Celsius this afternoon, making it the hottest day of the year so far. That prompted the first severe heatwave warning of the season for Seoul, and it'll take effect at 11 a.m. tomorrow. And unfortunately, tropical nights will continue in many areas. Tomorrow, scattered showers could pop up across Chungcheongdo provinces and the southern regions, bringing anywhere from 5 to as much as 60 millimeters of rain. Seoul has now had 12 straight tropical nights, and tomorrow morning will still start at around 27 degrees, while Daejeon and Daegu will be at around 26 degrees. Then by the afternoon, Seoul and Daejeon will get up to 37 degrees, while Busan will be at 34 degrees. We're looking at several more days of intense heat, so keep drinking plenty of water and don't underestimate just how dangerous this heat can be. Now here's a look at the weather around the world.

When did it all begin? The beginning of joy embedded in daily life, where steps of learning meet a bigger world and history coexists. The legend continues. Innovative technologies come together to unfold a new future, building a better tomorrow. A joy accessible to all, always present in your daily life. JDC.

0: Welcome to Within the Frame, where we bring the most pressing issues across the globe into focus. I'm Kim Mok-yeon. South Korean President Lee Jae-myung has wrapped up an 11-day trip to the United States and South America, aimed at expanding Korea's economic and diplomatic partnerships. In San Francisco, the focus was on AI, semiconductors, and next-generation technologies. And in Brazil, Chile, and Argentina, the agenda shifted to critical minerals, energy security, and trade. The visit also marked President Lee's completion of bilateral summits with every G20 member except Russia, as Korea looks ahead to hosting the G20 in 2028. So today we examine what this trip accomplished and what it could mean for Korea's global strategy moving forward. And for this, we are joined in the studio by Song Soo-young, professor of business and economics at Chung-Hang University. A very big welcome.
1: Yeah, thank you for having me here.
0: And also joining us online is Mason Rishi, professor of international politics at Hanguk University of Foreign Studies. Good to see you again, professor.
2: Great, thanks for having me.
0: So let's start a discussion with President Lee's latest trip, of course, which focused on two key goals, strengthening high-tech cooperation in San Francisco and expanding strategic partnerships in South America. So looking at the visit as a whole, Professor Rishi, how well do you think those two goals have worked together?
2: Yeah, so the U.S. stop supported really the connection at the top of the tech industry. Lee Jae-myung was in San Francisco acting as a salesman to leading U.S. companies, including NVIDIA and other major AI players, on behalf of SK Hynix, on behalf of Samsung, the general South Korean tech industry, robotics, various parts of the chip manufacturing process and various parts of that supply chain, and of course the AI industry. And that's a very typical thing for a president, especially a middle power president like Lee Jae-myung, to do, essentially acting as a sort of supporter and cheerleader for important business branches. But all of that top level stuff requires downstream fundamental inputs, notably critical minerals, as you mentioned, in the supply chain. And that was really what the second part of the trip to the U.S., to the Americas, was about, notably in South America, this time Argentina and Chile, which of course have large mineral deposits. The synergy of the upper and the lower end of the high-tech supply chains is an important part of the development of AI and high-tech industry all by itself, of course, regardless of who the partners are. But the larger context, in some sense, or a specific version perhaps of this context, is that South Korea, like other countries that are middle power tech players, is also trying to diversify away from over-reliance on the U.S. And China and a few other problematic major partners. And this South America swing was one part of the effort to do so.
0: Right. It certainly covered a wide range of priorities under one trip. But first, on the U.S. leg of the trip, Professor Rishi, the AI summit in San Francisco, it marked a shift beyond the traditional security alliance and towards a closer cooperation in AI and semiconductors as well. How significant is that shift?
2: Yeah, so on this point, I think that the Lee Jae-myung administration, in terms of the policies that it is advancing, is in part simply realizing a set of measures that have already been in place in various forms since at least the Biden administration. So if we think back to the Taylor, Texas Samsung plant, that dates back to 2022 groundbreaking during the Biden administration. SK Hynix's facilities in the U.S., for instance, a packaging plant that's coming online in West Lafayette, Indiana, if memory serves, got subsidy funding from the U.S. Chips and Sciences Act, which also came from 2022. We know that Hyundai and its suppliers have been putting battery facilities in the U.S. also connected with that. There are all kinds of firms working in critical minerals, robotics, small modular nuclear reactors. All that cooperation, both on the political and the business side, dates back to at least the Biden administration, if not even to the first Trump administration. in some cases. And we, of course, have the CHIP4 alliance, where there was a real political convergence among the US, South Korea, Japan, and Taiwan regarding semiconductor development being coordinated, notably in a way to try to reduce some of China's access to high-end chips. So in that sense, Lee Jae-myung's support for continued investment into the US is really just an ongoing cooperation from 2022 and even earlier. The difference, of course, is that South Korea is now engaging in this and cooperating with the United States in this regard with a much more coercive and transactional United States. And that has some upsides, right? One of the upsides is that, for instance, the investment in the US that South Korea is putting in as a part of Trump's tariff measures will allow South Korea to sort of trade that in part for nuclear-powered submarine development and associated technologies, which is something that South Korea has wanted. On the other hand, this type of convergence of tech industry and security and defense partnership spillover also represents some risk, because the U.S. can, of course, use its leverage as a security and defense ally of South Korea to coerce South Korea into making investment decisions and also defense and security decisions that it may not want to do by using one of those two levers in a way that can be quite painful for South Korea.
0: Right. So the alliance itself, it seems to be evolving together as well, alongside the situation. Now, if we build on that, Professor Song, so the summit itself, it produced concrete outcomes, including semiconductor cooperation and the AI data center investment as well. So how do you think these kinds of achievements could strengthen global competitiveness of Korean companies?
1: Yeah, I'd like to start with some mention about this, the feature of the U.S. government. Actually, Professor Ritchie has mentioned the coercive and transactional U.S. government. So facing that challenge, and President Lee has started July 24th, the very 10-day long journey. And it starts at the San Francisco with a meeting with Anthropic and also OpenAI, NVIDIA, and Broadcom. All of these four companies are very famous for the some kind of at the front of the AI semiconductor to be developed for the usage of the several wide range of the some advanced technology. But on the other hand, the South Korea is we have a very equipped with very strong dynamic RAM semiconductor and HBM produced manufactured by the Samsung and SK Hynix. Another one strong company is actually Micron in United States. Of course, recently we have seen that some public offering by the CXMT in China, Changxin semiconductor, could be a rival and in the future, but not yet have they have not yet have reached some such a very highly refined level of the level of the production. So to that regards, this meeting would be a really our government has declared that this is a kind of summit meeting for AI, for the future physical AI and the mega project. But what I'm concerned a little bit about this one is this may be always in the old Oriental adage, there is a story about the excess may not be better than falling short. So I think, of course, this is a very ambitious commitment and to make a progress in the upcoming years. But we have to be always careful, and risk management is necessary step for the South Korean economy, because always it seems to me a little bit too optimistic has prevailed the current situation. So what we have to be careful about is what we missed, and not much pessimistic at all, but I still have some optimistic view about the AI in the future. But however, always we have to be careful.
0: Right. So at the end of the day, it really matters if these ambitions would actually bring to concrete results moving forward. Now, if we shift a little bit to South America, Professor Ritchie, what do you think was the broader significance of President Lee's visit to three countries, especially as Korea looks to deepen ties with the global South?
2: Yeah, so as I said, there's in some sense a real continuity in Lee Jae-myung's policy, and in some sense dating back to prior administrations with the U.S. and South Korea, but also within his own, within his own security and trade apparatus. You know, they're seemingly following a strategy of developing diplomatic pathways for cooperation with middle powers. And so we're seeing that take place in other contexts, not just in this big swing through the Americas. We've seen that at APEC last year, G20, of course, last year in South Africa, the UN General Assembly, where Lee Jae-myung and others hold meetings with important middle power counterparts on a lot of the issues that we're talking about here. And of course, there have been a series of bilateral meetings that Lee has used to add some, to add some very particular, one-on-one attention to some of these types of issues, namely in Brazil, India, Vietnam, South Africa. And, I really think this illustrates that Lee Jae-myung is actually showing some dedication to cooperation with middle powers, including developing economies, to find alternate mechanisms for cooperation, given the broken international order that we see now. We'll see how well it ends up working. For those of you who have been paying some attention to the online world, U.S. Under Secretary of Defense for Policy Elbridge Colby had a very long Twitter, formerly X, discourse about how this form of middle power cooperation outside of the framework of the United States is destined to fail, not only by U.S. adversaries, but by also U.S. allies, because they don't have enough in common with each other to make these types of mechanisms function. I personally think I disagree with him, but we actually don't have evidence yet to the contrary. No one really knows. And so I think that's an important part of what we're going to see unfolding. The other thing I'll say is I'll be very interested to see how dedicated Lee Jae-myung will actually be to the middle power development and economic partnership for the countries that are looking to move beyond simply being critical minerals and low-level input suppliers into the supply chain, but actually wants to move up the supply chain themselves. South Korea, like a lot of other developed countries, talks a good game on this when they meet, developing talent, people-to-people exchanges, university and university, scientist-to-scientist exchanges, technology transfers, and things like that that would allow these developing economies to move up the value chain. But the follow-through isn't always there, and that's not just with South Korea, that's with many other countries too. So I'll be interested to see how he pulls that off over the next few years, if he manages to.
0: Right, so we'll really have to see how much of an expansion would this opportunity bring for Korea's partners moving forward. Now, when we go back to the topics of the dialogue, Professor Song, one of the key goals was about securing critical minerals. And could you tell us how important are these partnerships for Korea's supply chains? And also, what kind of investment approach would work best in Latin America?
1: I think it during his journey, President Lee has visited Brazil, Argentina, and Chile. And so those three countries are one of the most important members of the Mercosur. And also Chile has been, we have a free trade agreement since 2003. Of course, the size of the trade in terms of the percentage of the South Korean economy is less than almost 1.1% of between Chile. But Brazil has commanded 2.6%, and so it's a substantial. But particularly the rare earth and the mineral is very important, particularly in Chile and Brazil also. Particularly in Chile, there is copper and lithium is very important strategic resources for the South Korean our country would need for the development of semiconductor. But on the other hand, in Brazil, I would like to emphasize some kind of cooperation within the, because there is seven different memoranda of understanding between President Brazil and President Lee of South Korea is that aerospace, that is one part. And what is very worth focusing is cybersecurity is another area, because Brazil has successfully launched some kind of PIX system, which could replace the Visa and some master program for the usage of the credit card. So this is a kind of some kind of some too secure, some kind of sovereign.

0: infrastructure investment combined with these necessarily limited to some political economic issues, its economic range and reached some kind of political level.
1: Wow, so it seems there would be a variety of opportunities that emerge moving forward. Now, what about Chile then, Professor Song? Korea and Chile, we also agreed to modernize our free trade agreement. What kind of new opportunities could this updated FTA bring?
0: Actually, Chile has, they have enjoyed a really trade surplus so much because of free trade agreement. So we don't have not much to export to Chile, but we have so much from the natural resources such as copper and lithium, and that's why the Chile and the wine also wines and Chile has enjoyed surplus. But of course, Chile and Argentina. Later on, I'm going to mention the Argentina. Chile is very important, some kind of resource at the time of emergency, because rare earths and some important minerals and rare earths or some metals are for short, and Chile could be used as a reserve to be used for the case of emergency. But not much was produced in Chile, but clearly Chile is valuable in to that regard, it's even though despite the total size of trade is very small.
1: Right, we'll certainly be looking forward to that. Now, Professor Rishi, if we look at the broader picture now, President Lee has now held bilateral summits with every G20 member except Russia. So with Korea set to host the G20 in 2028, like I've mentioned a while ago, how could this strengthen Korea's global standing?
2: First thing I would say, of course, is that 2028 is a long way away, and so we don't know what the politics, either domestically or internationally, are going to look like by then. And certainly, you know, in the U.S. And frankly, also in other middle powers. So, you know, I think we have to take a little bit of a circumspect viewpoint on how important discussions now are and deals now are for the future of the diplomatic clout that South Korea has. That being said, of course, one of the important things that South Korea gets to do through these types of meetings, looking towards its 2028 presidency of the G20, is to get an idea of the things that are important for other countries, and then manage to, in advance, of course, of those meetings, trade some of the things that are important for influential members of the G20 with some of the things that South Korea wants to see on the agenda. Because, of course, one of the things that the president of the G20 has is significantly more power in terms of what makes it onto the agenda. So that's part of it. So this is in part an intelligence gathering operation. And of course, more broadly, you know, it's always good to have more partners than not. I think the further credibility that South Korea is going to have looking towards 2028 is going to follow along with implementation, right? To what degree is South Korea going to manage to implement a lot of the things that it has put into place, whether it be with developmental powers like the U.S. or Australia or Japan or in Europe, or whether it be with developing middle powers like Brazil or Argentina. I think, you know, if South Korea really gets a leg up on implementing a lot of the things that it's been doing diplomatically over the last year and even longer, then that will provide it with a real boost of credibility when it sets up the agenda for 2028 G20.
1: Right, it could definitely strengthen Korea's voice on the global issues as well. Now, finally, Professor Rishi, before we let you go, what kind of top priority do you think would be necessary in order for the latest outcomes to actually lead into lasting benefits?
2: Yeah, so since we're talking about this in the tech space, I'll go back to something that my counterpart said, which is that there are some downsides to some of this AI, for lack of a better term, bubble or AI development growth that we're seeing. And indeed, I think, you know, Professor's correct that we need to keep in mind that, you know, South Korea's economy is going to come under some stress in some cases from too much success, right? I mean, we've seen how the KOSPI, the stock index in South Korea, has moved up and down in quite a volatile fashion because so much of its stocks are overweighted right now towards tech. So, you know, obviously South Korea's domestic stability is going to be important. You know, looking forward, I think really the two most important things in terms of implementing the types of deals that we've seen over the last year from the Lee Jae-myung administration is, first of all, getting the Blue House

0: to support the relevant ministries in realizing and concretizing the agreements that have been worked out, you know, free the bureaucratic hands of the Ministry of Foreign Affairs, the Ministry of Energy and Industry, et cetera, you know, free their hands in some sense to be proactive in how it is that they use their bandwidth, which is somewhat limited compared to other countries in some cases, to be able to push these projects forward on the political side. But of course, the other major thing is a lot of this stuff is business, right? It's private sector oriented. So the private sector is ultimately going to have to put its money where its mouth is and actually engage in the types of projects, whether they be on the upper end of the tech supply chain or the foundational critical resource side of the supply chain.
1: We'll now definitely be watching closely to see how these agreements would be followed through. Now, that's where we'll have to leave our discussion tonight. Thank you so much for your insights, Professor Rishi.
0: Thank you for having me.
1: And of course, Professor Song, we really appreciate it.
2: Yeah, I enjoy it.
1: And that'll be all from us on Within the Frame tonight. Be sure to tune in again next time as we continue to explore the stories that matter. Till then, stay informed and engaged.

0: Korea Initiative.
1: The future is already in motion. Intelligence redesigns reality. Life expands beyond limits. Culture moves the world. 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
0: The K Initiative.

0: 여러분 반갑습니다. I'm Kwon Soo-wa and this is K-Culture Dive. Join us in taking a deep dive into the heart of Korean culture from K-Entertainment to AI News, K-Culture in Photos, and the latest K-pop hot issues today with our expert David Kim. And with that, let's dive in. And we're kicking off the new week with my co-host Walter Lee. Walter, happy Monday.
1: Great to be here, Soa, and hello to our K-Culture Dive viewers from all over the world. I'm Walter Lee to co-host alongside Soa and give you the latest updates in K-Entertainment news.
0: Okay, let's start off with K-Enter News, Walter. Mm-hmm. And we're kicking off with two HYBE groups, mm-hmm. and they have achieved quite a lot at such a young stage of their careers.
1: Indeed they have, so we've talked about them quite a lot, but Cat's Eye and Cortez have been named on Billboard's 21 Under 21 list, the publication's annual list recognizing the most influential artists under the age of 21. Now, Cat's Eye received their second consecutive recognition on the list, their first coming in 2025, a year after their debut. Billboard praised the group for achieving the biggest milestones of their career, including appearances at major global music festivals and earning two nominations in two categories at the Grammy Awards. Now, Cat's Eye are a global pop group with the backing of Korea's HYBE and American record label Geffen Records, blending Western pop sensibilities with the rigorous training and production system of K-pop. Cortez made their list for the very first time, even before their anniversary, which I believe is this month on the 18th. Now, Billboard described the group as one of the fastest rising acts on the Billboard charts, as we've seen over the year. Member Juhoon believes that sincerity has far greater lasting value than trying to impress everyone. Cortez have been impressing global audiences week in and week out with performances, including something that we will mention next.
0: Okay, then let's not waste time and go straight into the next news.
1: Yes, so, well, this also includes Blackpink member Jennie as well, but both Jennie and Cortez lit up the stage at the world-renowned Lollapalooza Chicago Music Festival held in Chicago on Saturday local time. Jennie made history as the first Korean female solo artist to headline Lollapalooza. Closing out the festival's main stage, she delivered an hour-long set featuring 18 songs. Now, Cortez, on the other hand, took the stage earlier on the day where the group performed an 11-song set, including Go, What You Want, and Red Red off their latest album. They also premiered the first ever live performance of their collaboration Motion alongside American rapper Juicy J. Other K-pop artists who performed at Lollapalooza were aespa, IVE, and Idol, who also delivered, obviously, great sets.
0: Mm-hmm. And last but not least, let's talk about the K-film Hope, mm-hmm. which is continuing to smash milestone after milestone.
1: Indeed they are, Soa. So Hope, directed by...

0: Bye Na Hong Jin has followed in the footsteps of director Jang Hwang Jun in his movie The King's Warden or Wang Gwa Sanin Namja, and director Yeon Sang Ho's Colony or Gunche as the third Korean film of 2026 to be watched by more than 4 million moviegoers. Now, the film tells the story of a mysterious extraterrestrial life form that arrives at Hopo Port, located in the Korean Demilitarized Zone, changing the quiet village into chaos. Now, the cast is led by Hwang Jung-min, Jo In-sung, and Jung Ho-yeon. Hollywood stars like Michael Fassbender and Alicia Vikander are also part of the cast. Now, blending action, science fiction, and comedy, Hope initially divided audiences with its unconventional mix of genres. However, it has continued to earn praise for its ambitious scale and immersive cinematic experience.
1: All right, thank you very much, Walter, for those updates, and stick around.
0: Will do.
1: All right, let's move on to our AI anchor, Arang, for more on the culture front. Arang.
2: Thanks, Sua. Here's your AI guide to the latest cultural headlines from Korea. Let's begin with our top story. First Lady Kim Hye-kyung, who accompanied President Lee Jae-myung on his visit to Argentina, attended a rare joint performance of Korean traditional music and tango. The concert, held in Buenos Aires on Friday, local time, marked the 20th anniversary of the Korean Cultural Center in Argentina, the first such institution established in Latin America. Kim said both tango and Korean folk music, Arirang, captured the emotions of their people, highlighting that the two were both inscribed on UNESCO's list of the intangible cultural heritage of humanity in recognition of their cultural significance. She also expressed hope that the performance would help strengthen cultural exchanges between South Korea and Argentina. Seoul has been named the favorite city of global millennial and Gen Z travelers for the fifth consecutive year. The Seoul city government announced that the capital ranked number one in the favorite city for global millennial and Gen Z travelers category in the 2026 Trazies, a group of awards presented by US-based business travel magazine Trazie Travel. Having topped the category every year since 2022, Seoul became the first city to claim the title for five straight years. The achievement also earned Seoul the publication's Queen Status Special Award and a place in its Hall of Fame. City officials attributed the recognition to changing travel trends among younger global travelers, who are increasingly seeking authentic local experiences over traditional sightseeing. It said Seoul's strengths in K-fashion, K-beauty, K-food, and other cultural experiences helped secure the top ranking. Dublin, Hong Kong, and London followed Seoul in the rankings. Gangwon-do Province's East Coast beaches have welcomed more than 3 million people this summer. The province said cumulative visitors to its 85 beaches reached 3.17 million as of August 1st. Gangneung drew the largest number of beachgoers, followed by Yangyang, Sokcho, Samcheok, and Goseong. Yangyang recorded the sharpest increase, with visitor numbers jumping more than 90% from a year earlier. That's all from me. Turning now to a quick look at more K-culture stories making headlines today,

0: a single photo at a time, we take a closer look at culture in Korea. This is K-Culture in Photos. Today's Korean word is 무더위. It describes the kind of extreme sweltering summer heat that feels heavy, humid, and difficult to escape. It's more than just a hot day. It's the intense heat that defines much of a Korean summer. You can actually see heat shimmering above the road while construction workers do everything they can do to stay cool under umbrellas and portable shades. As record-breaking temperatures continue, people across Korea are looking for every possible way to cope with the heat. Across the country, people are finding creative ways to beat the heat. Farms spray water over livestock, water parks stay open into the evening, outdoor fitness classes cool participants with refreshing mist, and even baseball stadiums spray fans with water. During Korea's 무더위, staying cool isn't just about comfort, it's become part of everyday summer life. The summer heat isn't stopping everyone from heading outdoors. Some people are escaping it by taking to the skies, floating beneath colorful canopies, paragliders soar high above the mountains, where cooler air and breathtaking views make the heat seem far away. Mountain destinations in Gangwon-do province have long been popular summer getaways, and paragliding is giving visitors a whole new way to enjoy Korea's refreshing mountain breeze. Every flight begins with careful preparation. With an instructor's help, first-time flyers gear up, take a deep breath, and run toward the edge before gently lifting into the sky. It's a mix of nervous excitement and pure anticipation before the adventure begins. High above the ground, some glide peacefully, while others perform graceful turns that almost look like a dance among the clouds. On a sweltering summer day, this may be one of the most unforgettable ways to experience a Korean summer. Nothing says Korean summer quite like a perfectly ripe peach. Juicy, fragrant, and packed with sweetness, peaches are one of Korea's most beloved seasonal fruits. Across the country, peach-growing regions celebrate the harvest with lively festivals. Families can pick peaches together, discover the many different varieties from crisp to soft, and sample creative peach-inspired treats. As the sun goes down, giant peach displays light up the summer night. The fun doesn't stop there. You'll find adorable peach-themed souvenirs and limited-edition peach-flavored snacks. And before heading home, visitors can buy freshly harvested premium peaches directly from local growers, often at special festival prices. And on social media, peaches are having their own moment. From beautifully crafted peach cakes to refreshing homemade desserts, they are inspiring countless summer creations. Naturally juicy and hydrating, peaches are a delicious way to cool down during Korea's hot summer. Millions of years ago, dinosaurs roamed what is now Korea. Today, their footprints are helping tell that ancient story. Along Korea's southern coast, remarkably well-preserved dinosaur footprints have been discovered, including fossilized bird footprints dating back more than 100 million years. These sites offer a unique snapshot of how prehistoric animals once moved across the Korean peninsula. From giant three-toed tracks to tracks of footprints stretching for more than 80 meters, Korea is known for its extraordinary dinosaur track fossils. Neighboring Mongolia, on the other hand, is renowned for its dinosaur skeletons, especially those found in the Gobi Desert. Now, the two countries hope to bring those discoveries together. By combining Korea's footprints with Mongolia's fossil skeletons, they are preparing a joint bid for UNESCO World Heritage status, connecting two remarkable pieces of the same prehistoric puzzle. From summer adventures to timeless discoveries, every photo tells another story of Korea's culture, nature, and everyday life. This summer, the K-pop industry is making headlines with major artist comebacks and a series of BTS's decision not to submit their music to the Grammy Awards next year to the wave of August comebacks. We'll take a closer look at the biggest stories shaping K-pop this season with content creator and Kyunghee University adjunct professor David Kim. Welcome back, David.
1: Hello, David.
2: Glad to be back.
0: Okay, David, it seems like it's not just the hot temperatures soaring, but we've got some hot major issues in the world of K-pop. So let's start with BTS.
1: Yes.
0: I remember the last time that you joined us, we talked about the new category announced by the Grammy Awards, and that is the Best Asian Pop Music Performance. And just some weeks later, BTS announced that they are going to boycott the Grammys next year. So give us a rundown of that, and what was your initial reaction to this?
2: Yes, so I was very shocked. I think everyone was when they saw the announcement. BTS officially announced that they will not submit their music to the next year's Grammy Awards. It's a very bold decision. And they emphasized in their messages, written in Korean, by the way, that the music should be loved purely for what it is, and it should not be divided by region or language. It was a very short, condensed message, but it had a lot of volume, I would say. And my reaction was definitely

0: Definitely, I was very shocked, but at the same time, I really respected their decision. Also, it was more shocking because each of the seven members individually, but unilaterally, all posted it on their social media accounts. And later, HYBE clarified that the company or the label had no intervention in their decision. So it was by the members' own decisions themselves. So that speaks a lot of volumes. Also, I do think that it's a bold statement against like the Western world of music and the industry, saying that we do not need Western validation anymore. And also, they are just selling out stadiums by themselves, so they can define their own world success. So yeah, I just think it sends a strong message towards the world and criticizes the Grammys, but also gives hope to other non-Western artists, showing that the tables have turned, the power dynamics have shifted, and now we can be proud about our own music without having to seek recognition from the exterior world. Yeah.
1: Mm-hmm. Well, I was surprised as well. I mean, I knew that something is going to come up, some sort of criticism, but not in this format and mm-hmm. just a few weeks after that announcement.
2: Yeah, it was very big news, and I have to agree with the group statement myself. I do think BTS has given enough recognition without needing Western format style music award shows. But anyway, do you think, like, this could have a knock-on effect? Do you think that this decision by BTS boycotting the Grammys could actually make the Grammys see K-pop in a different light, or possibly even, you know, make things worse?
0: Yeah, so we're already seeing immediate effect on the internet. We're immediately seeing a lot of ripple effects from social media influencers to influential figures in the music industry. Domestically, there was Tablo from Epic High supporting BTS, Maggie Kang from K-pop Demon Hunters, the director, sending support. There was a lot of Western producers as well hopping onto this trend as well too, supporting their voice. Not only that, Western media outlets such as Forbes also pressured the Grammys to quote them. They said, "Who really needs who?" So that was a very big statement in my opinion. Quantity-wise, I think it's a fact that BTS's past performances at the Grammys had the most views on their archive. They mysteriously deleted it. We don't know the actual motive behind it, but we have a hunch on why. A lot of people think it's retaliation, but still. Anyways, given that fact, we immediately know that the absence of BTS is going to make a drop in a lot of viewership, a lot of digital engagement, and also cultural relevance for the Recording Academy itself. So yeah, that's, I think, going to be a very big effect towards the Grammys. Also, this is creating, a forum and a discussion stage for a lot of artists in the music industry in the world to actually criticize the Grammys, and the Grammys themselves will be able to, will have to confront this situation where, like, whether you're boxing in groups, what is Asian pop after all? Are you only going to include K-pop, J-pop? What about the countries that speak English when they're Asian? Where is Asia? Mm. So yes, everything is being tackled under this Western lens that the Grammys have created. And this whole kind of dialogue is just firing up the internet right now. Mm-hmm. Yeah.
2: It's gonna be really interesting to see what the Grammys do next and whether they, you know, just include the whole base of the world's music to just one category, or they stick to their format. But we're talking about the Grammys, which is an American music award show in America, but currently BTS are also in America. How has the response been, you know, with the concerts recently, the one in New Jersey?
0: Yes, so it was iconic because over 80,000 fans just gathered at the stadium. I think it was even more meaningful because that stadium was where they performed for the World Time halftime show, which was phenomenal, and it was actually where the World Cup final series was held. So yeah, it was more meaningful to them, I would say, to return in such a quick time. One special factor that I want to point out is that Nas, the hip-hop legend, actually visited their New Jersey act. And if you don't know, RM and Suga from the Rap Line are huge fans of Nas, and they're their absolute idol. So it made them absolutely meaningful for the members themselves too. Another special feat was that the fans, right after the Grammy news, they hand prepared signboards of them saying, like, "You don't need the Grammys, you're bigger than the Grammys," and those were all shown on the LED screens. So I think it was a very phenomenal kind of show in a lot of multiple different factors. Yeah.
1: Right, and moving now to another K-pop star who also made headlines at Lollapalooza Lollapalooza earlier. Walter mentioned that Jennie performed there. So let's talk about her a little bit. Mm-hmm. So her latest single has been dominating global charts. I love the song. It's Less Than a Lover. Mm-hmm. So could you tell us a little bit about her influence right now?
0: Yeah, first of all, she was a headliner at Lollapalooza. This is very groundbreaking, I would say. I never thought we would see Jennie in big fonts on the Lollapalooza poster itself. She was well known for her very charismatic performances last year and the years before with Like Jennie, with the viral dances. But this time she came back with Less Than a Lover, which is a little bit of a different kind of vibe. It's quite refreshing in my opinion. It's a more softer, laid back, and also, you know, she's just trying to do whatever she wants. She depicts herself as a lover in the music video. It's known that she highly just intervened and just worked as the behind the scenes, you know, the operator or the producer of the music video or the lyrics and the music production as well too. There's a lot of touch from her as well. Her vocals are just very dreamy and lo-fi, so it just feels the summer vibe. It just gives that kind of vibe. And yeah, I think she's just stepping up and evolving as another tier artist right now. Mm-hmm. Yeah.
1: And I heard she also actually sang another unreleased song at Lollapalooza. Sweet Tooth, I guess, is the title. Looking forward to that one as well. Mm-hmm. And there are many, many more other K-pop acts that are preparing to come back in the month of August with new material. So what can we look forward to?
0: Yes, so August is actually my birthday month. And I feel like K-pop is celebrating my birthday because they are just giving us a lot of gifts. August is packed. It's expected to be the one of the most intense comebacks in 2026. There's a whole list, but just to name a few that I'm looking forward to personally, Stray Kids, the biggest group out there next to BTS, is coming back. ENHYPEN is coming back as well too. Personally, I'm looking forward to Kiss of Life. They are very hot and at Waterbomb and all these sexy performances. Kiki, which is a new and uprising name, is coming back as well too. So it's going to be a ferocious, you know, August of them all competing with each other. I think a factor to look out for is because a lot of these groups are coming back, there's going to be a diversity in genres, musical styles, choreos, music videos. So yeah, it's going to be like a box of chocolates, and yeah, everyone should just enjoy.
1: Including the birthday boy.
0: Yeah.
2: Keeping on the topic of Stray Kids, now they're about to come out with a new album, an album that they produced themselves. Interestingly, it seems to be sort of a theme these days for K-pop artists to have a heavy influence on producing their albums. Sort of become what's called maybe a new formula for the success of K-pop. Would you agree?
0: Yes. So in the old days, from the first gen to the second gen, we rarely saw K-pop idols self-producing their music. If I'm not wrong, I think I can only name GD at the back of my head right now. But yes, it's absolutely becoming a new formula. It's becoming a new staple and standard for quality music and quality idols. The prime example, as you mentioned, is Stray Kids. They have a rap line. They have the three racha that are very big into producing their own music. That's what makes Stray Kids music even more like signature. They have their own unique identity, and their core is very strong because of that kind of aspect itself. And yes, I think we're seeing a pattern over here. We're seeing the biggest acts in K-pop, the biggest names like GD, BTS, Stray Kids, Quartus. What they all have in common is they all self-produce their music. So it's like a golden rule of success. And right now, people are looking forward to these self-produced songs more and more because fans can obviously connect deeply towards the lyrics, towards a song, if there's a personal touch, if there's a personal narrative in those songs.
2: Right, and another name on people's lips is NewJeans, and they recently came out with a sort of a video, a small video snippet, including four members. Now, it's leading many fans, obviously, to get excited. What are your thoughts after seeing the video yourself?
0: Yeah, so it's been, we're counting almost 2 years after their controversy and the legal battles. So first of all, in a human perspective, it's good to see their faces back. They're just young girls after all, and you know, them coiling back for a comeback and giving out teasers for their anniversary and, like, you know, little hints that they're going to be active soon is just enough to brighten up the fans and the people out there. So yeah, when I just saw the teasers and the music itself, a little hint of the music video,

0: itself. It just reoccurred these nostalgic vibes that we got when NewJeans first debuted. We all had that, you know, just wave of freshness from the Y2K vibes to the natural and very, you know, innocent kind of vibes. And we could all see those again in the trailer, if you want to call it that. So yeah, I think that their core and their brand identity is still intact. Of course, the aesthetics might have shifted a little bit because of the team difference. But yeah, the members at the end of the day are the same, except for one member, unfortunately. And it's just reassuring to see them all together, gathered together, working together. And yeah, just seeing them, yeah, it just makes my heart, you know, kind of soften, yeah.
1: Well, I can imagine that they are going to still have that NewJeans vibe, but maybe after all they went through, maybe mm-hmm. their music might have matured a little bit as well.
0: Yes.
1: But David, what do you think is going to be the most important factor they should consider as their fans are highly anticipating their return?
0: Yes, so I think we've talked about this in a former series at K-Culture Dive, but nowadays music and music quality is king, I think, in the K-pop sector as well, too. If you have good music, you are bound to be more successful, and if opportunities come to you, then you can catch it. So I think it's the same formula for NewJeans as well, too. They still have a big name and reputation, but if they don't follow up with their good quality music, I think that all is going to be like a sandcastle collapsing. So the absolute priority would be to revive their signature sound, their identity with good quality music. There's going to be a lot of attention from the lovers and the haters. Mm-hmm. So to shut down all the haters, they'll have to just produce and provide with like irrefutable, addictive, and good music at the end of the day. And I do think they have innate charms as human beings as well and as idols. So just reviving that, recollecting that kind of aura and atmosphere and giving it back and showing transparency after the whole controversy, communicating well with the fans. Yeah, they'll slowly stack up and try to regain their success. Yeah.
1: Right, and recently one of their older songs, I think How Sweet, that one also hit a mm-hmm. milestone with, I think it was 300 million streaming. So I yep. guess the interest is coming back to NewJeans. Mm-hmm. And thank you very much, David, for all those updates, and see you next time.
0: Okay,
2: thank you,
0: thank you.
1: Thank you, Walter, as always. We're gonna have you back here later this week.
2: See you later.
1: Thanks for watching and your interest in everything K-culture. Please tune in again tomorrow, 2 p.m. Korea time. Keep diving.
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The moment we wear it, our spirits lift. 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

0: Heat waves are sweeping across the globe this summer, and Korea is no exception. With the sweltering heat, outdoor activities can be a challenge. That's why indoor activities are becoming increasingly popular in Korea, offering families a fun way to beat the heat together. Let's head to the action. Our first stop is the Bukhangang River in Namyangju, Gyeonggi-do Province, a mecca for water sports. Rafting on the river and racing down a water slide with a view of the Bukhangang River looks already refreshing, doesn't it? But in the scorching midday heat, it's not easy to stay outside for long. Apparently, there's another summer hotspot nearby. Look, people are warming up in front of the building. What could they be getting ready for? Let's head inside and find out. You can already hear the refreshing sound of rushing water. Wow! Look at him gliding so effortlessly across those powerful waves.
1: 저희 웨이브 서프는 날씨와 계절에 관여하지 않고 사계절 내내 실내에서 파도를 즐길 수 있는 서핑 공간입니다.
0: That's right. This is an indoor surfing park where visitors can ride artificial waves. The fast-moving sheet of water creates the perfect surface for surfing. While ocean surfing is all about catching waves and launching into the air, flowboarding steals the show with spins like 360s and 540s. Those impressive tricks make it look pretty challenging, but can complete beginners really do it too? Let's find out.
1: 왼발이 가운데, 그리고 오른발은 보드 끝쪽 라인에 놔주시면 되시고, 이 상태에서 양발 무릎만 살짝 가볍게 내려주시고, 양팔은 앞으로 쭉 펴주시고, 시선은 정면 봐주시면 됩니다. 이게 가장 기본적인 스탠스이고, 이 상태에서 어느 정도 적응이 됐다, 중심 잡는 게 됐다, 그러면은 파도 쪽으로 살짝만 시선을 돌려주시고, 어깨와 함께 돌려주시면 됩니다. 앞으로 가는 방법은 이 상태로 무릎은 절대 펴지 않고, 양발의 발가락 끝쪽만 살짝 눌러주시면 되고요. 뒤로 가는 방법은 반대로 양발 뒤꿈치만 뒤로 살짝 눌러주시면 됩니다.
0: 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Now they're holding on to the instructor's hands and finding their balance.
2: Wow, 무릎 살짝 구부리고 형 봐, 형 봐, 형 봐. 너 지금 어깨를 이렇게 올리고 있잖아. 그렇지.
0: They may keep falling, but they can't stop smiling.
3: 목표 뭐예요?
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3: 할 수 있겠어?
0: They may be a little nervous, but watching them is half the fun. Look how they are getting more and more comfortable on the board. In less than an hour, more and more of them are riding on their own. That has to feel pretty rewarding.
5: I think like moving back and forth because I felt like more control over the board. And other times I was kind of just relying on the instructor, but when I was controlling the board, it felt more like I knew what I was doing.
0: Not bad, right? Even first-timers can definitely give it a shot. Now it's time to see what the real pros can do.
6: Actually, it's been my hobby for 4 years. I really dig into it, so I don't know how to enjoy summer without this.
0: Wow, they're on a whole different level. Gliding effortlessly across the rushing water, they put on an incredible performance that's impossible to look away from. Indoor surfing you can enjoy all year round, rain or shine. Looking for a fun way to beat the summer heat? This is definitely an activity worth checking out. 고척을 Our second stop looks anything but ordinary from the moment you walk in.
7: 저희 스몹은 고객님이 실내에서 쾌적하게 다양한 스포츠 어트랙션을 즐기게끔 하자라는 취지로 만들어졌고 실내 1,000평의 공간에서 30여 가지의 다양한 어트랙션이 준비되어 있습니다.
0: From basketball, archery, table tennis, and shooting, to high energy activities like climbing and zip lining, there's something for everyone. But according to the manager, there are 3 must-try attractions that are perfect for summer. Ready to take them on one by one? Huh? Isn't this just a regular swing? Wait a second. It's getting higher and higher.
7: 360 스윙입니다. 말 그대로 그네의 360도 한 바퀴를 도전하는 어트랙션입니다. 그네가 알아서 돌아주는 것이 아니라 고객님께서 직접 돌아주셔야 되기 때문에 생각보다 많은 힘과 요령이 요구됩니다.
0: Going all the way around

0: 360 degrees? 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He actually did it! A full 360! Even the people watching couldn't believe it. But hey, you've got to give it a shot. You can see the nerves written all over his face. He's getting higher. Higher? Even higher? So close! The full 360 will have to wait for next time. Can't make a full loop? Don't worry. Your highest angle is recorded, so it's fun competing with your friends to see who can go the highest. Wow! How high does this thing go?
1: Vertical drop slide라는 미끄럼틀 어트랙션입니다. 고객님이 손잡이를 잡고 쭉 올라갔다가 원하시는 높이에서 스스로 손을 놓고 내려오는 그런 슬라이드입니다.
0: The moment you let go, it's a straight drop. Wasn't that terrifying?
2: 아래에서 보는 거랑 다르게 위에 올라가서 하니까 진짜 생각보다 높고 무섭고 재밌습니다.
0: The height alone is thrilling, but having to let go with your own hands is what really gets your heart racing. I don't think I could do that. Still, since you get to choose how high you go, starting from the lowest level doesn't sound too bad.
3: 어디까지 가실까요?
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2: 화이팅!
0: Come with a friend or your partner, and you won't just share the thrill. You'll also get some priceless reaction shots to laugh about later.
5: 맨날 일하고 집하고 이런 일상 속에서 여기서 놀았을 때 약간 도파민도 조금 터져서 이제 기분도 되게 좋고 그리고 뭔가 짜릿한 그런 느낌이어서 스트레스를 좀 풀 수 있는 곳이 아닐까 싶어서 생각이 들어요.
0: It's like a playground for grown-ups, made to break up the routine of everyday life. And now, for the final attraction that'll get your adrenaline pumping. This time, you're not staying on the ground. It's way up in the air. Just looking at it is enough to make your knees weak.
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0: Even a former recon soldier gets nervous at this height. But here he goes. Every grip and every step is filled with tension. Just a little farther. Almost there. And he finally makes it safely to the other side.
6: 무서워요. 중간에 멈춰가지고.
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6: 네, 만족해요.
0: Summer adventures don't have to stop when the heat kicks in. This is how people in Korea stay active in summer while keeping cool indoors. Hope everyone enjoys a fun, active, and healthy summer.
8: I'm going to go to the hospital.

0: curious about what's special about K-content?
1: In recent years, Korean cultural content has taken the world by storm.
0: So, what's your favorite K-content? Movies, dramas, music, exhibitions?
1: Are you ready to take your pick?
0: Starting with globally acclaimed K-movies. It's no longer rare for Korean movies to receive awards at international film festivals. And we can't talk enough about the K-drama sensation.
1: It's not surprising that drama filming sites go on to become major tourist attractions.
0: When we are on the topic of K-pop, we can't leave out idol groups. They are the driving force of K-pop.
1: K-pop idol group members do not only have exceptional singing and dancing skills, but they have the looks too. I'm a huge fan.
0: I really like Korean underground music. These days, talented K-indie bands are recognized overseas as well.
1: Oh, and Korea also has a lot of music festivals. You can meet musicians of all genres at these events.
0: Exhibitions happen in Korea all year round.
1: I also enjoy going to the theater. There's no shortage of musicals, plays, and performances to choose from. So keep an eye on the theater scene.
0: Then there is K-design, blending traditional and modern elements.
1: K-fashion, leading trends.
0: K-beauty, which takes beauty to the next level.
1: K-content receiving praise the world over. Watch it, experience it, and enjoy it!

Greetings from South Korea. I am Arang, Arirang News AI anchor. Here is the news making headlines today. The South Korean government has unveiled a tax reform plan targeting property owners. One of the major reforms raises the basic tax deduction for owner-occupied single homes to 1.4 billion won, while lowering it to 900 million won if the owner does not reside in the property. The government will also overhaul the comprehensive real estate tax system, shifting from a home count model to one based strictly on property value, with differentiated tax rates for multiple homeowners to be phased out by 2028. Under the new plan, the basic capital gains deduction will increase tenfold, from 2.5 million to 25 million won, for single homeowners who have lived in their property for over 10 years, aiming to reduce the tax burden on long-term residents. To encourage owners to bring properties to market, the government will temporarily ease capital gains tax surcharges for multiple property owners during a targeted window through 2027 and 2028. The Defense Counterintelligence Command has officially been dissolved, with its three core functions now divided among separate organizations. The newly established Defense Counterintelligence Agency will take charge of counterintelligence, while the Defense Security Support Group will handle military security. Security investigations will be carried out by a new unit under the Defense Ministry's Security Investigation Group. The overhaul has been a key government priority, driven by fierce public backlash over the agency's involvement in former President Yoon Suk-yeol's December 2024 martial law decree. Those reform efforts culminated Monday in Gwacheon, where Defense Minister An Kyu-baek hosted the official launch ceremony for the new Defense Counterintelligence Agency. The Defense Ministry expressed confidence that the launch marks a major turning point, ending the era of an agency once abused as a political power tool and replacing it with an organization built on public trust. Credit card spending of foreign visitors in Korea surged nearly 54% year-on-year in the first half of 2026, driven by a sharp rebound in Chinese tourists and more people traveling to regions outside the capital. According to BC Card data, the total number of card transactions also grew over 40% during the same period. Medical-related spending jumped by nearly 98%, with skincare treatments and pharmacy purchases leading the surge over plastic surgery. Spending also diversified beyond central Seoul, with major regional tourist destinations such as Busan and Jeju seeing transaction volumes jump around 60%. U.S. President Donald Trump says negotiations with Iran will resume on Monday afternoon, a day after he called off strikes on Iran's energy targets. Speaking aboard Air Force One on Sunday, Trump said the two sides would engage in the form of a negotiation. In a Truth Social post on Saturday, he said progress in negotiations had prompted him to hold back the strike. Trump said Iran, as well as Middle East allies, had asked him to hold off on any attack after the parameters of a deal had been agreed. According to Trump, the proposed deal would require the immediate reopening of the Strait of Hormuz and an end to Iran's nuclear threat. Yet Iran denied Trump's claim that Tehran had asked Washington to refrain from launching new strikes. South Korea is sweltering under another day of extreme heat on Monday. Automatic weather stations recorded 41.2 degrees Celsius in Goryeong, Gyeongsangbuk-do province, and 41.1 degrees in Daegu. Seoul also climbed to around 37 degrees. Temperatures also reached around 39 degrees in Gwangju and other southern regions, while Daejeon and Cheongju climbed to around 37 degrees. Health authorities report 1,889 heat-related illnesses and 14 deaths nationwide so far this year. With the crisis worsening, the government has activated level 2 emergency operations, strongly advising the public to limit outdoor activity, stay hydrated, and rest in shaded or air-conditioned spaces. That is all from me today. Thank you for watching.

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1: (웃음) 안녕하세요, 여러분. 신디입니다.

countless people, their garments in order, move forward in line. At the very front, the official in charge of the royal funeral seems to bear a heavy burden. A ceremonial horn called the daegak, along with those carrying gongs and drums, add to the weight of the procession. Court attendants who serve the king and queen at close quarters, and the royal secretaries, the seungji, also walk on in quiet grief. The red palanquins seen throughout the procession carry precious items meant to honor the spirit of the deceased. Seals of the king's title and deeds. And palanquins bearing mourning texts and instruments follow in solemn order. This book, which records all these scenes in detail, is the 의궤 for the funeral of King Sukjong, one of the 외규장각 의궤. Containing the entire process from the king's passing to the enshrinement of his spirit tablet, this is so-called 의궤 for royal perusal, a volume once seen by the king himself. After major state events, Joseon left detailed comprehensive reports, from preparations and protocols to the people involved and the budget, guiding future generations to follow precedent. However, in 1866, these precious records were taken by French forces and had to leave their homeland. In 2011, after 145 years, the 외규장각 의궤 returned from France. Now, in the King's Archive of the National Museum of Korea, they bear witness to Joseon's rigorous record-keeping and artistic dignity. Having found their rightful place after great hardship, these royal records are no longer a frozen past, but a living legacy we must carry into the future.

0: industries are undergoing rapid and structural shifts, and a lot of construction sites have also faced remarkable changes. There is a company which has operated a systematic manufacturing system and contributed to improving the construction efficiency. Sehlm Steelhouse has produced premium precision materials at the manufacturing site and delivered them to different construction sites. We introduce Sehlm Steelhouse, which has brought about a paradigm shift to the field of house building. Sehlm Steelhouse is located in Gwangsan-gu District, Gwangju. The company specializes in producing durable steel-framed houses, which have emerged as a safe and economical solution. It has gained recognition as a future construction method that can improve the weak points of the current ways, which mainly use concrete and wood materials.
1: 저희 세움스틸은 스틸하우스 자재를 생산하고 시공, 납품하는 회사입니다. 모듈러 공법을 도입하여 전 세계 어디나 납품 및 시공이 가능하도록 시스템을 정비하였으며 본사가 보유한 특허 기술은 국내 첫 번째로 설계해서 모듈러 스틸 자재 생산까지 100% 자동화를 이루었습니다. 지진이나 산불, 자연재해, 그리고 전쟁으로 인해 우리의 주거가 위협받고 있는 세상에 보다 빠르고 보다 안전하게 건축을 할 수 있는 스틸하우스 공법이 대안이 될 것입니다.
0: The steel structures, which look like Lego bricks, are modular frames. Unlike the method that uses concrete materials, the main structural skeleton is pre-manufactured in the production site. And the frames are assembled at construction sites. Therefore, steel houses offer significantly shorter construction periods. The galvanized steel materials are used for the frame structure, so the houses can have strengthened durability. When assembling different types of modules according to the drawings, highly durable houses can be built within a short period of time.
2: 저희 세움스틸의 스틸하우스는 일반 목구조나 콘크리트 주택보다 화재에 강하고 변형이 적은 철강재로 만든 건축물입니다. 특히 내진 설계를 거친 구조로 지진

0: Korea Initiative. The future is already in motion. 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Life expands beyond limits. Culture moves the world. Our vision reaches into the infinite. Together, we will go even further. The K Initiative.
1: President Lee Jae-myung is back home on this Monday from his five-nation tour, which came to a close with a summit in Argentina and a meeting with the Korean community in Germany. With more on Press Perspective today.

0: Hello and welcome to Monday's edition of Press Perspective for August 3rd. I'm Min San Hee. President Lee Jae-myung has wrapped up a three-nation tour of Latin America with stops in Brazil, Chile and Argentina before concluding his trip with a visit to the Korean community in Germany. Today we assess the diplomatic gains, the regional significance of Seoul's growing engagement with Latin America and what this overseas tour reveals about the Lee Jae-myung administration's broader foreign policy priorities. For this, I'm Fabian Kretschmer with German news agency DPA here in the studio. Fabian, welcome back.
1: Great to be back here.
0: I also have Celia Fioretti with French Daily Le Croix. Celia, it's great to have you here.
2: Glad to be here.
0: Fabian, let's begin in Argentina. What would you say were the greatest outcomes of the summit there?
1: Well, it was quite an event. I think the first time in 22 years that a Korean president traveled and visited Argentina. I give you three major outcomes, and I think the most important right away, that's critical minerals. Argentina has a lot of lithium and copper reserves, and that's exactly what South Korea needs. So both countries agreed that they would deepen cooperation on lithium and copper supply chains. That also includes cooperation on exploration and mining. And this is a good example of how complementary those two economies work. I mean, Argentina has the resources. South Korea needs them for batteries, for semiconductors. And Argentina, on the other hand, needs technology, investment, capital to really source those minerals. So I think it's win-win. We have that. Then the energy cooperation goes beyond that. There was an agreement that South Korea from next year on will import crude oil from Argentina. That, of course, is important right now. South Korea has an interest to diversify its energy supply chains. Argentina can help. And maybe the third point is both sides agreed on a double taxation agreement. And that actually might sound very, kind of bureaucratic, but actually it is important because this is the major hurdle when Korean companies want to enter the Argentinian market. Like if they have a double taxation agreement, that really helps because then the profits of a company will only be taxed by one side. And that is basically a major incentive to get more investment. So I think Argentina and South Korea, they really have a win-win situation here.
0: Right. Celia, the Argentine media closely followed this visit, of course. How was President Lee Jae-myung's visit there received, and what aspects of the trip appeared to attract the most attention, do you think?
2: Well, indeed, Argentine media gave this visit a heavy, largely positive coverage on the diplomatic and economic front. But it was also it sparked a lot of debate in Argentina. Mainstream outlet like La Nación emphasized the historic weight of the trip, the first, as my colleague Fabian said, the first trip by a Korean president in 22 years in Argentina. It was framed almost ceremonially with detailed coverage of the delegation, the foreign minister's involvement, and Javier Milei also personally praising Korea for its outstanding economic success, congratulates Javier Milei for stopping the inflation or limiting it at least, and also there's this new incentive regime that Fabian said that will probably indeed help Korean to make a lot of more investment in the country, and those concrete deliverable, the lithium value chain, crude oil imports starting next year, and a joint working group got a lot of attention in media in Argentina. All the coverage was not only celebratory. There were some more like critical aspect of it because Milei has a really aggressive fiscal policy, and with those incentives, some critics in Argentina were worried that a country like Korea got rich because of a good planning, a smart managing of its resource, and they criticized that maybe Argentina is not doing that well. They should take more inspiration from Korea. There was a lot of critique on that side, but overall, it's Argentinian media still favor well the coming of Lee Jae-myung to Argentina with a lot of enthusiasm and a renewed strategic ties between the two countries that will probably skip the skepticism that we've seen in some media.
0: Right. Fabian, the Jae-myung administration's diplomacy, it's often been described as pragmatic. Did this visit to Argentina reinforce that reputation, or did you come away with a different impression?
1: This state visit was no exemption. It underlined Jae-myung's pragmatic approach. I mean, if you look at his foreign policy, his diplomatic approach, I mean, he wants to get along with Donald Trump, of course, the U.S. president. He also wants to improve ties with Xi Jinping, the Chinese president. He gets along quite well with Sanae Takaichi, the Japanese prime minister. He wants to engage with North Korea. So he has a lot of facets and like basically wants to please everyone, if I may say so. And with Milei, it's not a secret that both have different political perspectives on things. I mean, Milei is a neoliberal. He has quite radical views on the economy. He wants to have a very slim state and no regulations and all that. And Jae-myung, on the other side, I mean, he's also for like a pro-welfare state and workers' rights and so on. So I'm sure that if they would talk about political things, those two persons, they would maybe clash. But during this state visit, I mean, it was all smiles. You can see that actually on this one photo when Milei held his like golden chainsaw, the symbol of like eradicating bureaucracy, and Jae-myung was also like holding it with his one hand and smiling. So he basically puts the national interest and pragmatic interests first, and mostly that is economic interests, and ideology doesn't really matter that much. He tries to get along with head of states as long as there's something to benefit for the South Korean economy.
0: Right. Celia, one interesting takeaway, according to pundits here in the country, from this trip, of course, is South Korea's growing focus on South America. Is South Korea simply looking to expand its economic footprint there, or do you see a broader shift perhaps in its global diplomatic priorities?
2: I would say it's both, actually. On the surface, this is clearly about economics. Jae-myung stopped in Brazil, in Chile, and now in Argentina, and it was all centered on strategic resources, critical minerals, technology, and trade. Chile and Argentina sits on a huge lithium reserve that Korean battery EV vehicles need, and the push to revive the Korea-Mercosur agreement also was a big stake in this trip. It shows that Seoul wants really to get something, an economical benefit from Latin America. But if you look at the timing and the framing of this visit also, there's a bigger story to it. The trip comes right after the EU-Mercosur agreement, which proved the bloc can strike a major alliances. Korea is essentially racing to be not to be left out, actually, in the competition against maybe Canada and Singapore, as Mercosur try to diversify this partnership. So Korea tried to come there, and it's not just diplomacy, it's commerce. And there's also a symbolic layer. This is the first, as we said, the first presidential visit to Korea, to Argentina in 22 years. That signal that Seoul is really trying to diversify is also the people it's reaching out to, not only centered on Asia and maybe Europe or North America, but also trying to reach out to new population, new markets, new countries that might have some good potential for good relationship with Korea. And we know also the Korean culture is really big in South America, so there's a lot of room to play with, and I'm sure there will be more in the future, more connection between Korea and South America.
0: Fabian, if you compare Argentina with President Jae-myung's earlier stops in Brazil and Chile, which country do you suppose offered South Korea the greatest strategic payoff, if you will?
1: Well, it's a tough question, because if you ask me what is the long-term benefit with the biggest potential, I would choose a different country, namely Brazil. But if you look at the present, then I would say Chile has the most to offer. Why Chile has so many reserves in terms of lithium, copper, the world's biggest resources in many critical minerals, and that's exactly what the South Korean economy needs now. You have a big AI boom, a big chip production, and to keep that going, to sustain that, and also to make the vision come true that Jae-myung has to make South Korea an AI powerhouse, a digital country that, you know, nobody can basically shy away from, then those minerals are the most important, and this is exactly what Chile has to offer and what South

0: grannies.
1: Right. Celia, what's your take? Which Latin American country delivered the greatest diplomatic value, if you will, for South Korea?
2: Well, I see Fabian's point, but for me, I would say it's more Brazil. Of course, Brazil has a lot to offer, great beaches, capirinhas, but also it's a big economical importance in the world, and not only in South America. Brazil is not just another stop, it's the anchor of Mercosur. And when Lee Jae-myung met with Lula in Brasilia, the agreement to revive the negotiation between the two was dormant since 2018. And now they're trying to push forward, and it will allow Korea to enter a huge market. And Brazil is the entry gate to that market in the South America. It's not just a bilateral deal. It's by opening that door, you open a market to Argentina, Uruguay, Paraguay, and Chile, Argentina. So it will represent a lot of opportunities for the Korean economy. And there's also the scale to consider. Brazil is South America's largest economy and its most influential voice in the region. So by reactivating those links between Brasilia and Seoul, it's also opening the door not only for commerce, not only for trade, but also for a broader diplomacy in the region, marking more imposing Korea's importance and role in the region. So I would say Brazil is the entry gate for a lot of opportunities for Korea, and that's why it was probably the most important deal to have.
1: Right. Meanwhile, Fabien, before returning home on this Monday, President Lee Jae-myung stopped by Frankfurt to meet with members of the Korean community there. What message do you suppose is the Lee Jae-myung administration trying to send by including that particular event at the end of this latest diplomatic tour?
3: Yeah, it's not so unusual for Lee Jae-myung to visit the Korean diaspora in many countries. He often does this during his state visits. Why did he do that in Frankfurt? I mean, one of the largest communities, Korean communities in Europe, is living in Frankfurt. You have also a lot of Korean companies. Their European headquarters are located there. And I mean, this year is a special year for Korea-German relations. 60 years ago, the first nurses from Korea were sent to Germany. They worked there in the healthcare system. And I think it's important to remember their stories because they contributed a lot to the economic development back in South Korea, because basically what they earned was foreign currency that was needed to build up the country. And also their stories, I mean, there was not really all roses. At that time, Germany was a really conservative place. There were not many foreigners. So a lot of those Korean women at that time also felt lonely. There was some discrimination. Some then managed to settle down. And, you know, what they did is they start to build trust and bridges, and this is what Lee Jae-myung basically wanted to remember. And he basically says, like, we see you, we help you, like even the diaspora and the second generation, third generation. And that is quite interesting because he basically sees Korean identity by ethnicity, not so much by passport, but he also wants to reach out to the diaspora who sometimes already have German passports and live there for a long time. But yeah, I think that's his approach. He wants to have a human-centered diplomacy.
1: Right, and staying with this, Celia, broadly speaking, why are overseas Korean communities becoming a more visible part of the presidential diplomacy, do you think?
2: I would say there's a few things converging here. First, it's practical. It's a trip that touched five countries and multiple diaspora meeting, Argentina, Germany, like others along the way. That's not accidental scheduling. Overseas Korean community function as a ready-made network, a sort of grassroots movement. You have business owners, engineers, academics, who already understand both Korea and their host countries. And meeting them is not just a symbolic outreach, just to be nice with the Korean overseas community. It's tapping people who can actually help Korea's ambition in those countries, because they know well how it works, and they can jumpstart this movement to open new companies, to open the door to new opportunities, and whether that's lithium partnership in Argentina or semiconductor ties with Germany, they can really help that. And second, there's also a political logic. Lee Jae-myung explicitly framed this as a new era of cooperation. So the AI revolution, changing global supply chain, diasporic communities become kind of a living proof to look, we already have people embedded a bit everywhere, and they can help us again with that. It's not a relationship starting from zero. We already have ties, whether it's Germany, way back in the days. So it feels more grounded. There's more something more tangible for both countries to work on. And certainly,

0: It's also about soft power and domestic optics, I would say. Presidential visit to diaspora communities generate this like warm and personal image also, so it's never bad to visit them. And it also plays into that also sentimental value of our people abroad, you know, and that really reinforced the narrative that Korea today is not just a small isolated country. It reached out to a lot of people, a lot of places in the world, and Korean now are known also everywhere in the world.
1: Right, indeed. Fabian, Celia just mentioned soft power. And while covering the president's trip to South America last week, we had the pleasure here on Press Perspective to speak to quite a number of journalists stationed in South America about the president's trip. Quite a number of them spoke about the role of soft power in further perhaps promoting the EGMA administration's diplomatic and economic interests in Latin America, keeping in mind, of course, the BTS concert in Chile, Brazil, I believe also in Argentina in October. What do you suppose has been the role of soft power in promoting the EGMA administration's diplomatic agenda?
2: Well, soft power is really the key feature of South Korea's, I would say, export strategy. I mean, that's basically the wave that everything is riding on. I would go so far as to say that without the popularity of K-pop, of K-drama, I think we wouldn't see so many cosmetic products being so successful. I think even companies who produce chips or who produce food, I think they also benefit just by Korea having a more positive reputation. And I mean, now it's basically a given that South Korea is a hip nation, like a very popular nation, pop culture nation. But if you go back to the 1980s or 1990s, it was really quite different. If you talk to people back then, I mean, South Korea, I mean, was not so well known. I mean, there were people knew, okay, there's like North and South Korea, there's a separation. They knew that, okay, it's a high-tech nation that's starting to emerge, but it was more like a nerdy nation, and now it's cool, and that's quite a transformation. And I mean, in the beginning, the focus was more on soft power here in the region, in East Asia, but I think the South American market has been really the hot thing as of lately, especially BTS, etc. They're really eyeing the South American market. I mean, of course, because it's popular already, but I think there's a lot of people, a lot of young people, and yeah, I think K-pop touches something in the youth nowadays. So in Germany, we have the word the Zeitgeist. Like, I think there's something that is very universal. So K-pop doesn't only work here in the region, it works as well in the West, in South America, and basically it's a global phenomenon.
1: All right, and speaking about this global phenomenon, we have time for perhaps one more question. Celio, I wonder, there's been quite a bit of media coverage here in South Korea about a growing number of French students here in the country. How do you explain that phenomenon?
0: I would say it's the conclusion of a lot of attraction for Asia, for French people. It started way long ago with Japan, and people were really interested in Japan. And now, since also the Hallyu, the Korean wave, whether it's Korean movies, Korean drama, K-pop also, people turn their attention more to Korea. And it's true that in 4 years I've been here, I've met tons and tons of French people. I sometimes feel like I'm in Paris and not even in Seoul. But it really, a lot of people come, and mostly it's young people, actually. They come to study in university because they want to try maybe to see how the life is in Korea, and the gateway for that is doing an exchange program in different universities in Seoul. And you see them, and sometimes they fell in love in the countries, they want to stay, they want to, maybe they found a family or something. And really, I would say France is probably the biggest consumers of Korean cultural products in Europe. So that explains why we see so many French people getting interested in coming to Korea these days.
1: Right, and that is great to know, of course. All right, I'm afraid that's all the time we have today. Celia, as always, thank you so much for your time and thoughts. Fabian, thank you very much for your insights. Mm-hmm. Right, meanwhile, pundits here say this latest presidential trip centered on trade and resources ultimately delivered a broader message. South Korea is seeking new partnerships and a larger voice in global affairs. Thank you for watching. See you same time tomorrow, that's Tuesday, for more panel discussion.

Korea Initiative. The future is already in motion. Intelligence redesigns reality. Life expands beyond limits. Culture moves the world. Our vision reaches into the infinite. Together, we will go even further.

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Seal it tight. If the stool flips open, store your clothes inside. Wearing light colors, grab an apron. It's the best defense against oil splatter and smoke. Step 2. Bottomless side dishes. 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Eat, eat, and eat as much as you want. Side dishes come with free refills. Oh, and if you don't see this sign, just ask, 사장님, 여기 밑반찬 좀 더 주세요. Simple, isn't it? Step 3. Grilling meat. There are various kinds of samgyeopsal in Korea. Place the meat on the grill. Turn it over when golden. And again when it looks done. Again and again and again. Step 4. Sam style. You aren't taking bites of sam like a taco, are you? In Korea, we have it in one bite. A pro tip here. Add only as much as you can handle in a bite. Gotta avoid awkward situations. Step 5. Enjoy the perks. After the meal, enjoy the perks offered as a Korean restaurant. Fabric refreshers get rid of the barbecue smell, while mint candies freshen your breath. Did you survive the barbecue restaurant? Hang on. Are you here with someone you want to impress? Then let's skip the garlic. Who knows what

0: 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The future is already in motion. 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Our vision reaches into the infinite. Together, we will go even further.
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2: We are News Generation.
0: Bring news just for you. It's Monday, August 3rd here in Seoul. I'm Lee Jin, and this is News Generation. Joining us today is Kihoon.
1: It's great to be here.
0: Great to have you. Also Fabius with us.
2: Starting the week with energy.
0: Great.
2: Let's go with it.
0: Both are here to speak on behalf of people in their 20s and 30s. So it's the start of a brand new work week, and what better way to kick things off than by talking about something that never goes out of style. From designer handbags and watches to shoes and jewelry, luxury items have long been a symbol of status, taste, and sometimes even investment. So today we're talking all things luxury goods, why we want them, what makes them so appealing, and whether they're really worth the price tag. So let's start out with our own relationship with luxury goods and find out just how much of a luxury lover everyone actually is. So Kim, starting with you, do you personally like luxury goods? Have you ever bought one?
1: Honestly, who doesn't like luxury goods?
0: That's true.
1: I mean, once you actually own one and feel the high quality of it and the timeless style, you start to realize it's actually worth paying that large amount of money. But unfortunately, I haven't bought too many luxury goods on my own because of the obviously the high price.
2: Right.
1: But I once bought these back in the day, really like popular luxury brand pair of jeans. Oh. And I wore it for many, many years until to the point where it actually wore out and I had to throw it away. So for me, like when I have luxury goods, I would actually like not leave it at home. Like many people kind of just leave it at home, cherish it, protect it, and only wear it on special occasions. But with me, I would just like wear it every day until it wears out, because it's so pricey, I want to make the most of it and make it worthwhile. So I have a different mindset towards luxury brands, but maybe that's why I don't own many, because if I did, they would all have disappeared. But I know luxury brands are very, very, very, there's a reason why so many people like luxury brands, because of the quality as well.
0: Right.
1: Like, I mean, you can't go wrong with quality.
0: Yeah. I think there are people, I know what you mean, because there are people who don't wear, for example, the designer bags outside when it's raining, for example.
1: Exactly.
0: But I'm like, if I had one, I would wear it all the time.
1: Okay, that's
0: just
1: good.
0: To say, like, you to make the most of it, I guess. What about you, Fabio?
2: Same. I'm also not too protective about materialistic things. So I would also use the products themselves. I myself, my academic background has always been related with design principles.
0: Right.
2: And so I always appreciate the creative force behind it. So I love the designers. I love the high fashion houses and the work that they do. However, is it a good investment for myself? Not really economically. So I don't really buy that much, but I do own a few products and I always try to get, you know, to get them to good use, I guess.
0: I think the best thing is to appreciate the artistry behind
2: exactly.
0: it as well. So this suggests that appeal isn't just the logo, it's the design and craftsmanship behind the product. And I'm sure that for many, it's not just about how many luxury items you own, but about owning a few that you genuinely value. So we're going to talk more about this, but first, let's take a look at the screen. Luxury goods continue to grow in popularity among young people in Korea despite their hefty price tags. For many, luxury items are more than just fashion. They can be a symbol of social status and even a form of investment. But as luxury goods become increasingly popular, a new trend is emerging: dupes or affordable alternatives that offer a similar look without the luxury price tag. So today on News Generation, we take a closer look at the luxury brand hierarchy among Korea's younger generation, why more young consumers are turning to dupes, and how we can make smarter, more balanced choices when it comes to luxury consumption. Just as we saw in the video, luxury goods have become much more than just expensive fashion items. They've become a way for young consumers to express their taste, status, and even their financial savvy. But it seems even luxury brands have a hierarchy. So which luxury brands rank at the top here in Korea?
1: There was actually a social media meme that went viral that actually showed the rankings of these luxury brands. So let's take a look at the screen of how they actually ranked. Now, topping the list by a wide margin is Hermès. Now,
3: of course,
1: its products are still handcrafted by skilled artisans and only make a limited number of products, making them some of the most expensive and exclusive items on the market. Now, this was followed by Chanel and Louis Vuitton. In Korea, the three brands, those top three brands, are commonly grouped together under the nickname Erusha. Which combines the first syllables of the Korean names Hermes, Louis Vuitton, and Chanel. And many Koreans think they are the top three brands in the luxury scene, but I personally think it's mainly for the many women lines and products more than the men's line. Now, the ranking also featured Dior, Fendi, and Bottega Veneta, followed by Gucci, Celine, and Valentino. Now, these are all luxury labels whose handbags, not just handbags, but like any of their products would easily cost several thousands of dollars each.
3: Right, so that is quite a pricey price. And it's interesting how much a brand's name and reputation can influence how people perceive a product. And despite those eye-watering prices, luxury goods are clearly finding a strong customer base among young Koreans. So how popular then are these young luxury goods among Korea's younger generations these days?
1: So back in 2023, a survey was conducted by Lotte Members, which is a big data company under South Korea's conglomerate Lotte Group. Now, it showed that Gen Zs accounted for 17% of South Korea's luxury consumers, while millennials made up 39%. And together, the two groups represented nearly 56% of all luxury buyers. Now, it is clear that younger Koreans have a strong appetite for luxury goods. And there are actually two main reasons behind this trend. One is emotional satisfaction and investment value. Many young consumers are willing to pay, you know, highly exclusive items because owning something that is really rare gives them that strong sense of satisfaction. And to, of course, like show it to other people as well. Right. Now, at the same time, luxury goods can retain their value over time and may later be resold for a large sum of amount. So in fact, one survey found that 19% of young luxury item owners had experience reselling their purchases, which again is another huge market here in Korea, the resale market.
3: Right. I think that figure is in a way surprising, not surprising, considering if you go to department stores here in Korea, you have to actually queue to get into one of those, just to get into one of those luxury stores, which I think is quite
1: interesting. I haven't lined up in one of those queues, but I can kind of understand why people would line up for hours just to, you know, look around, not even to purchase one, but to actually just, you know, look around.
3: Just to see, right?
1: Just to see.
3: So for these younger consumers, luxury purchases can be about more than just simply owning something expensive. There's also the idea that a well-chosen piece can deliver value now and potentially also later on. That means the way young consumers think about luxury is also quite different from simply buying something because it has a famous logo. So then what are young consumers really looking for when they're buying these luxury items, Fabio?
2: Right, so I don't think we have enough time to delve into how these luxury brands are actually designed sometimes to help people place themselves inside a specific social sphere. So outside of that, one of the things that really caught my attention is the term sustainability. So a lot of people are investing in these brands because of their sustainability focused mindset. So for example, I come from Spain and I have a lot of friends there and across other European countries. And one pattern that I have been able to identify is that a lot of people are very environmentally conscious. And so when it comes especially to major industries like the fashion industry, this becomes a very important thing to think about. So it's not only about reducing environmental impact, but when you invest into luxury items, you're already thinking about using that product or that item for a very long time. So it's a good investment. In fact, for example, when I buy fast fashion, I feel that I'm lucky enough if I'm able to use an item for, let's say, 2 years. Because most of the time, you just have to like constantly buy. And it really brings you into that overconsumption void that is not very good.
3: And it's a good excuse for yourself too. You're like, I didn't spend that much on this. I can get another one.
2: Exactly. Well, when you buy luxury items, most of the time you expect to use them for a few years and maybe even pass it down to your children. For example, I have inherited a lot of luxury products from my parents. And if it's, for example, clothes, even though they're like 30 or 40 years old, they're usually in very pristine conditions. So luxury brands today have become much more aware of this, and they're trying to bring that sustainability into their creative process and production process too, because of how environmental environmentally conscious these new customers are becoming. And even though sustainability has become to some extent a marketing strategy, I think it really reflects a genuine shift, and every shift is good. So we are seeing changes in both the production aspect, but also consumers' behavior.
3: So it looks like there's a multitude of reasons why people are, especially young consumers, are turning to luxury items. So to learn more about why they are drawn to these luxury goods and what their buying habits tell us about the changing meaning of luxury, we're going to talk with a marketing professor. And that conversation is coming up right after a break, so don't go anywhere.
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3: We're joined now by Dr. Jared Watson, Assistant Professor of Marketing at NYU Stern School of Business. So hello, Professor. Thank you so much for connecting with us today.
5: Thanks for having me.
3: All right, Professor, so how popular are luxury goods among young consumers around the world these days, and what makes them so appealing?
5: Yeah, they continue to climb year after year. So, you know, looking at the under 40 crowd, you're now upwards of 50% of the market for luxury goods. Every year it grows another 2 to 4%. And we see a lot of utility for the entire commerce space because of this.
1: Professor, what makes today's young luxury consumers different from older generations?
5: Oh, sure. So when we think about sort of the history of luxury brands in the older generations, a lot of that was about conformity. So you'd have the classic Coach bag or Louis Vuitton bag with the iconic prints. And so everyone needed to have that same product. And what we see with the younger generation is they want to acknowledge the heritage of those brands, but they also want the novelty of having smaller capsule pieces that other people don't have access to. And so while, you know, luxury is known for this like signal value of letting other people know you have this, as well as having these quality products, that younger generation, they really care a little bit more about the novelty factor, the individuality that can come from a specific piece.
2: It's so interesting how individuality, but also limiting access, so you create that type of exclusivity, has always been important to the consumption of luxury products. But how are luxury brands adapting to changing trends? And for example, what does the rise of dupes really say about the future of luxury?
5: Yeah, so I think, you know, there's a couple big things that are happening in the space. So with this kind of changing trend and the rise of social media more broadly, what we're seeing are a lot more collaborations and capsule collections where brands are partnering with influencers, creators, other boutique designers to offer smaller limited inventories. And this just drives the crowds wild. So, you know, you were talking about these lines that go on forever. It's for this. At the same time, right, this has also birthed the entire industry of dupes for those people who care less about quality and more about the signal value. So they want people to think that they're in. They want people to think like, hey, I have that limited piece. And it's really about the social value that they're getting from others. And so it's creating kind of an interesting sort of K-shaped change in consumers. You have those who are like really focused on the quality. They're looking at the heritage. They're looking at sort of the chain of custody of the products. And then you have the others who are like, hey, I'm going to acquire as many as quickly as I can to show people on social media and cycle on to the next product.
3: And it's so interesting. There's apparently something for each type of consumer these days. So yeah, this is a very interesting trend. So thank you so much for coming on and sharing your insights with us today, Professor.
5: Anytime.
1: Thank you.
2: Thank you very much.
5: See y'all.
3: So we just heard from a marketing professor about how popular luxury goods are among younger consumers, what makes them so appealing, and what sets today's young luxury shoppers apart, and how brands are responding to changing trends and the rise of dupes. But luxury brands aren't just facing changing consumer tastes. They're also facing pressure to rethink how they produce and also sell their products. So how could new regulations change the way luxury brands sell or you know, make their products?
2: Well, you see, lately in Europe, luxury brands have been restricted and facing a lot of different policies when it comes to their scarcity strategy. Mm. We have talked about exclusivity here. And some brands have traditionally maintained that exclusivity by destroying their products or even burning unsold inventory instead of selling it at discounted prices. Because by doing so, they are reducing that luxury factor. And to be honest, that goes against the whole sustainability concept that we have been talking about when it comes to consumption. And because of this, the European Union introduced new regulations in 2024, like, for example, the ban or the ban on destruction or landfill disposal of unsold clothing, unsold accessories, and even footwear. So these rules will soon apply to large companies. And as we might know, many of these luxury brands actually belong to or are affiliated with large corporations. So these strategies might have to change in the future. Could this mean that we might be able to buy Chanel for outlet prices? Well, we'll have to see. But many agree on quite the opposite.

0: Opposite, many of these luxury brands might end up just creating less product, and by doing so, their product and their items will become much more expensive and exclusive. So it's really a question of how these luxury brands are going to be able to manage and navigate that exclusivity. And this isn't a dilemma unique to fashion, for example. Mm-hmm. If we think about fine dining, I have a lot of friends who work in fine dining, and you would be amazed by the quantities of food that are being thrown out every day just to get the best out of every product. So we're seeing this type of regulations, and hopefully they become even more serious across the industry, because they might make the whole system a little bit more environmentally conscious.
1: It's so interesting how much people are willing to pay for the quality.
0: Completely. So quality is important, but when we only focus on those signals, social signals, as we have heard in the interview, then we might be entering a bigger social dilemma, a bigger social conversation.
1: You see that happening. So it is interesting that efforts to maintain exclusivity could actually have the opposite effect if brands can no longer simply destroy unsold products. And while luxury brands may be rethinking how they handle these unsold goods, younger consumers are already rethinking whether they need the real thing at all in the first place. So then why are more younger consumers choosing these dupes over luxury goods? I mean, Professor kind of touched on this.
2: So, I mean, just echoing what Fabio said, some brands maintain their exclusivity and higher brand image by limiting the inventory, hence the high cost and of course the demand because of, you know, limited supply. Now, so that's why these prices with luxury brands have increased year on year, showing the demand is always on the constant rise. So more millennials and Gen Z consumers are actually turning to affordable dupes like we talked about, that offer a similar look at a fraction of the price. So one recent trend in South Korea is a so-called jelly Birkin. It closely resembles the iconic Hermes Birkin bag, but instead of leather, it is made from PVC and costs just around 30,000 won or roughly $20.
1: Wow.
0: Now, very low for a Birkin. Yeah,
2: and it has also been nicknamed the fake Birkin or the Firkin. Now, a similar product has gained popularity in the States, the Birkin bag. The name combines Walmart and Birkin, as the bag was sold by the retail giant. Now, apart from the missing Hermes logo, its design closely resembles the original Birkin, and the affordable lookalike reportedly sold out immediately soon after its release.
1: Wow, and some of these dupes are becoming surprisingly convincing and also surprisingly popular, but this always confuses me too. There is an important distinction between an affordable alternative and the legal counterfeit. So, Fabio, can you tell us what's the difference between those two?
0: Well, the main difference is the trademarks. So, for example, counterfeits are illegal because they copy a brand's logo and then they also infringe other trademarks. But dupes, for example, they simply imitate the design or take key special factors from that design and then do so and create a similar product without really violating the trademark law. So this is actually extremely common across fast fashion brands. And we have seen this cycle over and over again, where you see a design on a runway and then suddenly you have a similar product at Zara. But for obviously a very low price, and you have Chanel tweed jackets or Prada inspired shoes. Many of these items are just becoming spread all over these fast fashion stores, and they just evoke a similar aesthetic without trying to become the product itself. And this is where I really draw this distinction between luxury brands and fast fashion, because luxury fashion houses focus on creative force and inspiration and artistic pride and that social sphere that they really try to appeal to, while fast fashion houses just focus on imitation and accessibility.
1: I see. So luxury brands may continue to symbolize prestige, but younger consumers are asking new questions about value, sustainability, and authenticity. So whether it's a designer piece or a clever alternative, the choices we make reflect more than just our taste. They also reflect our values. And that could be the new definition of luxury for the next generation. And that brings us to the end of today's episode of News Generation. But News Gen will be back tomorrow at 10:30 a.m. Korea time with more stories and discussions. A big thanks to Kihoon.
2: It's always a pleasure.
1: It's a pleasure to have you, and also Fabio.
0: Thank you very much.
1: And to our viewers, thank you for watching. And whether you're carrying a Birkin or Birkin, remember, while all bags come with a price, what you truly value is what's priceless. We are
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1: Tongyeong is called the Naples of the East for its beautiful harbor. As a natural archipelago, Tongyeong's cluster of islands are surrounded by the Blue Sea. Among the islands, Mirukdo Island stands out.

Every year, people brimming with dreams and aspirations find their way to the Tongyeong Restart platform. And the more they come, the more Tongyeong will be known as a town for entrepreneurship and job opportunities. Like it were in its heyday, the renovated shipyard is occupied by many people. Having people exchange ideas and share their stories adds value to the Tongyeong Restart platform. There is also a place where teens can pursue their dreams. It lends support to boys and girls in Tongyeong who want to become musical actors. Learning and practicing in this small space, these kids are the future of Tongyeong. And there is the possibility that everyone at Tongyeong Restart platform will converge around a single dream. To carve out a new role for the old shipyard in a nod to the shipyard's legacy, people are working hard to achieve a sustainable future. The aspirations of the local people of Tongyeong have fueled a beautiful renaissance of the former shipyard headquarters to create value in which the Tongyeong Restart

0: Are you curious about Korean cultural heritage?
1: If you are a fan of Korean culture and history, listen up. Korean cultural heritage is based on a 5,000-year history.
0: The whole country is like a massive museum because it possesses such diverse cultural properties. Let's not wait any longer and take a look.
1: First, for beginners, for those who are not familiar with Korea, let's start with the world-famous list.
0: You can see how Korea's beautiful traditional patterns and historical features have been preserved.
1: And don't forget to experience Korea's intangible cultural heritage. From Ganggang Sulle to Taechum, there's just so many exciting cultural heritages to experience.
0: These are for intermediate-level tourists who have already visited Korea and its famous attractions. You might even be standing in a World Heritage Site right now.
1: How about searching for intangible cultural heritage that you can experience? 판소리, 제주 해녀 diving, 김장. Make some unforgettable memories while having fun.
0: Last but not least, the advanced level. It's the memory of the World Register. Korea possesses an extensive documentary heritage. Korea is serious about documentation and preservation.
1: A tour of Korean cultural heritage will become a legacy of your own.
0: Why not make your own Korean cultural heritage travel itinerary?
1: Isn't it fascinating?

There are places in Korea where different cultures and histories come together. Places that have become some of the most iconic international neighborhoods in the nation. Itaewon, where cultures from around the world blend together beneath Namsan Mountain. And Songtan, where a unique street culture grew alongside a U.S. military base. A special journey around the world without ever leaving Korea. Let's set off with KNOW. Itaewon, one of Korea's most cosmopolitan districts. For decades, people from all over the world have called this place home. But the charm of Itaewon isn't limited to the main streets. Take a walk through the alleys and hidden

0: Gems begin to appear around every corner. And our first stop today is one of those very places. Part art gallery, part secret hideout. This unique space has become one of Itaewon's newest cultural hotspots. And what is it? A comic book store made just for adults.
1: 그래픽은 만화를 그냥 사랑하는 사람들을 위한 공간이라고 하고 싶은데요. 조금 더 큐레이팅에 집중돼 있고 조금 더 깊이가 좀 깊은 만화방이라고 생각해 주시면 될 것 같아요. 그래서 평소에 볼 수 없는 만화들이나 뭐 유명하지 않은 만화들도 많이 소장하려고 하고 있어요.
0: When people think of a comic cafe, most imagine a cozy place to relax and read comics. But this place is a little different. For starters, each floor has its own atmosphere, making the whole place feel more like an art gallery than a bookstore. And with its maze-like layout, exploring the space becomes part of the fun.
2: 분위기도 좋고 인테리어도 좋고 오랜만에 리프레시하기도 되게 좋고 네 그래서 네 되게 좋은 선택이었다고 생각을 합니다.
0: Not to mention, the shelves are packed with graphic novels and comics from all around the world. But with so many books to choose from, where do we even begin? How about some recommendations for first-timers?
1: 이 아름다운 어둠이라는 책을 소개시켜드리고 싶어요. 저희가 프랑스 만화도 되게 많이 가지고 있어요. 프랑스가 또 엄청난 만화 강국이다 보니까 근데 프랑스 만화의 장점이자 단점이 하나 있습니다. 진짜 작품처럼 그리세요. 회화 작품처럼. 그래서 오래 걸리고 되게 난해한 경우가 많거든요. 근데 이제 그런 작품이 아닌 프랑스 만화지만 되게 쉽게 읽히는 작품. 그래서 프랑스 만화를 입문하기에 정말 좋은 작품입니다.
0: After hearing those recommendations, it's hard not to pick one up and start reading. No wonder so many people come here just to enjoy a quiet moment with a good book.
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0: 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A good book and a cocktail. Just another part of what makes this place so special.
4: 퇴근하고도 많이 찾아와 주시고 하루의 끝에 책을 보면서 주류로 한 잔 마무리하는 이런 느낌으로 와주시는 것 같아요.
0: And that's not all. Some comics even come with their own signature cocktails, inspired by the stories themselves. A chance to experience a story, not just through words and pictures, but through flavor as well.
5: 읽으면서 이걸 모티브로 만든 칵테일도 마시니까 조금 더 책에 몰입도 되고 신기해서 여기 어떤 영감이 있을지 생각도 하게 돼서 좀 좋았던 것 같아요.
0: With comics from around the world, all under one roof, it's a place to broaden horizons, slow down for a while, and enjoy a different side of Itaewon. And there is another reason why Itaewon stands out. It's one of the best places to taste flavors from around the world. And the place we're visiting today is a restaurant specializing in French home cooking. Wow! The moment we stepped inside, it felt like we'd entered a completely different world. A charming little garden and a fountain. It feels just like a cozy garden restaurant somewhere in Europe.
6: When you come to our restaurant, you'll get very much the contemporary, modern French vibe, and we hope you enjoy it.
0: it's not just about the atmosphere. From classic French dishes to a variety of menus that pair perfectly with wine, there was plenty to enjoy. Wow! Just look at that presentation! From perfectly grilled French-style steak to a warm, comforting soup, everything looks absolutely mouth-watering. So, how does it taste?
7: 프랑스에 가보진 않았지만 안 가봐도 될 정도로 음식들이 되게 이국적이지만 한국적인 요소도 많이 들어가서 맛있었던 것 같아요.
0: A little piece of Europe, right in the heart of Korea. Being able to experience food and culture from another country without traveling far. Maybe that's why Itaewon has been loved for so long. Now, how about a little switch up? Next stop, Songtan in Pyeongtaek. Another colorful street where American culture and many other influences come alive. With such a strong American vibe, locals even call this area San Francisco, a fun mix of Songtan and San Francisco. And that one-of-a-kind mood can be felt all throughout the streets. Now, ready to discover another side of Songtan? As part neighborhood hangout and part community space, it's where locals and international residents come together. The iconic neighborhood barber shop.
8: 거의 80% 이상은 외국 분들이시죠?
0: For many international customers, it's not just about getting a haircut. It's also a place to hang out and spend time together.
9: It's like home away from home for me. May's been just a wonderful person in every way. Customer service, polite. She's almost like my counselor. And great haircut. She takes her time. It's one of the best haircuts I ever.
0: These days, more and more Korean customers are coming here on purpose to experience authentic American-style barber cuts.
10: Here is really a very technical part. If it falls, it can't be able to survive. So, there is a very special merit in that area.
0: A place worth stopping by when visiting Songtan. After all these years, this barbershop has become a part of Songtan's story, holding the neighborhood's history and culture within its walls. As the sun went down, one by one, the lights came on inside the neighborhood's international pubs and bars. And among them, one place immediately caught our attention. Stylish lighting, vibrant interiors, and this hat probably gives it away already. That's right, a place where visitors can experience Mexican and Latin culture right here in Songtan.
11: 라틴 사람들이 굉장히 많이 오는 라틴 바예요. 그래서 다른 가게들에 비해서 데킬라 라인업도 훨씬 많고요. 좀 라틴 사람들이 좋아하는 좀 매콤한 칵테일이라든가. 좀 그쪽 취향에 맞춘 음식들, 타코, 워킹 타코, 추로스 등 좀 여러 가지 문화를 좀 접하실 수 있는 공간입니다.
0: Just looking at the table, it feels like stepping into a restaurant somewhere in Latin America. The food, the music, and the atmosphere, everything came together perfectly. For anyone looking for a memorable night, this felt like the perfect place to be.
12: I would recommend for anybody that wants to experience a little taste of Mexico to come here to Hura and visit Johnny and his team. I think he did a really good job of encompassing what Mexico is.
0: Many Koreans stop by as well to enjoy the food, music, and Latino atmosphere.
8: 전 너무 좋아요. 여기는 이런 분위기의 바가 많아야 된다고 봐요. 그래서 일부러 그렇게 찾아오는 것도 있고요, 일부러.
0: Watching different cultures come together to create something new was one of the most memorable parts of the experience. Itaewon and Songtan, two places where different cultures have naturally become part of everyday life. They may be familiar streets in Korea, but with every step, a new corner of the world was waiting to be discovered. On your next trip to Korea, consider taking a special journey around the world without ever crossing a border.

In one corner of the village school, a child is sniffing in tears. Before him stands the teacher, stern yet kind in his gaze. Was he perhaps punished? Beside him, another child struggles to hold back laughter. Ah, that boy smiling. He married early and is already wearing a gat. The energy here is intense. Wrestlers strain with all their might to throw one another, while people from all walks of life gather around cheering. Though for their taffy seller, business seemed to matter more than the match. An important living space for women of Joseon era and a place filled with the joys and sorrows of everyday life, this is the laundry site. As the Joseon woman lifts her skirt while washing her clothes, you can feel her strength and resilience. Behind the rocks, a scholar hides, covering his face with a fan, yet forgetting his dignity as he secretly watches the woman. Here, another scholar also hides behind his fan, watching someone with a lingering gaze. It is a woman carrying a child, unaware of his stare, while her husband, along with their two children, seems excited for their outing. Filling the canvas with laughter and the lively warmth of people, Album of Genre Paintings by Kim Hong-do captures everyday life in 18th century Joseon with a deeply humane gaze. Kim Hong-do placed not only the elite, but also ordinary people at the center of his work. From labor and play, to the subtle emotions between men and women. The diverse figures across these 25 paintings seem to transport us to vibrant scenes of Joseon life. By portraying the everyday lives of ordinary people, Album of Genre Paintings by Kim Hong-do preserves them as traces of a brilliant history. Within it, the timeless essence of life remains warm and alive.

0: The moment we wear it, our spirits lift. It helps us grow strong in body and in mind. As we wear it, we learn patience and respect. The belt system motivates students to strive harder and continue growing. This uniform shapes movement into grace and turns performance into something thrilling. Now, embraced around the world, Taekwondo shares our culture, philosophy, and values with pride and spirit. Though it may seem simple, this uniform holds your passion and your journey. It belongs to Taekwondo. Wear the extraordinary. Be with Taekwondo.
1: But I have a place here. I
2: remember.
1: Mr. Sunshine, you saw
2: Mr. Sunshine. Mr. Sunshine is a
1: place. It's a place. Yo-ho, 같이 하자고 했던 거?
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0: 여러분 반갑습니다. I'm 권소화 and this is K-Culture Dive. Join us in taking a deep dive into the heart of Korean culture from K-Entertainment to AI News, K-Culture in Photos, and the latest K-Pop hot issues today with our expert David Kim. And with that, let's dive in. And we're kicking off the new week with my co-host Walter Lee. Walter, happy Monday.
1: Great to be here, Soa, and hello to our K-Culture Dive viewers from all over the world. I'm Walter Lee to co-host alongside Soa and give you the latest updates in K-Entertainment news.
0: Okay, let's start off with K-Enter News, Walter. Mm-hmm. And we're kicking off with two HYBE groups, mm-hmm. and they have achieved quite a lot at such a young stage of their careers.
1: Indeed they have, so we've talked about them quite a lot, but Cat's Eye and Cortez have been named on Billboard's 21 Under 21 list, the publication's annual list recognizing the most influential artists under the age of 21. Now, Cat's Eye received their second consecutive recognition on the list, their first coming in 2025, a year after their debut. Billboard praised the group for achieving the biggest milestones of their career, including appearances at major global music festivals and earning two nominations in two categories at the Grammy Awards. Now, Cat's Eye are a global pop group with the backing of Korea's HYBE and American record label Geffen Records, blending Western pop sensibilities with the rigorous training and production system of K-pop. Cortez made their list for the very first time, even before their anniversary, which I believe is this month on the 18th. Now, Billboard described the group as one of the fastest rising acts on the Billboard charts, as we've seen over the year. Member Juhun believes that sincerity has far greater lasting value than trying to impress everyone. Cortez have been impressing global audiences week in and week out with performances, including something that we will mention next.
0: Okay, then let's not waste time and go straight into the next news.
1: Yes, so, well, this also includes Blackpink member Jennie as well, but both Jennie and Cortez lit up the stage at the world-renowned Lollapalooza Chicago Music Festival held in Chicago on Saturday local time. Jennie made history as the first Korean female solo artist to headline Lollapalooza. Closing out the festival's main stage, she delivered an hour-long set featuring 18 songs. Now, Cortez, on the other hand, took the stage earlier on the day where the group performed an 11-song set, including Go, What You Want, and Red Red off their latest album. They also premiered the first ever live performance of their collaboration Motion alongside American rapper Juicy J. Other K-pop artists who performed at Lollapalooza were aespa, IVE, and Idol, who also delivered obviously great sets.
0: Mm-hmm. And last but not least, let's talk about the K-film Hope, mm-hmm. which is continuing to smash milestone after milestone.
1: Indeed they are, Soa. So Hope, directed by Na Hong-jin, has followed in the footsteps of director Jang Hwang-jun in his movie The King's Warden, or Wang Gwa-sanin Namja, and director Yeon Sang-ho's Colony, or Gunte, as the third Korean film of 2020.

0: 6 to be watched by more than 4 million moviegoers. Now, the film tells the story of a mysterious extraterrestrial life form that arrives at Hopo Port, located in the Korean Demilitarized Zone, changing the quiet village into chaos. Now, the cast is led by Hwang Jung-min, Jo In-sung, and Jung Ho-yeon. Hollywood stars like Michael Fassbender and Alicia Vikander are also part of the cast. Now, blending action, science fiction, and comedy, Hope initially divided audiences with its unconventional mix of genres. However, it has continued to earn praise for its ambitious scale and immersive cinematic experience.
1: All right, thank you very much, Walter, for those updates, and stick around.
0: Will do.
1: All right, let's move on to our AI anchor Arang for more on the culture front. Arang.
2: Thanks, Sua. Here's your AI guide to the latest cultural headlines from Korea. Let's begin with our top story. First Lady Kim Hye-kyung, who accompanied President Lee Jae-myung on his visit to Argentina, attended a rare joint performance of Korean traditional music and tango. The concert, held in Buenos Aires on Friday, local time, marked the 20th anniversary of the Korean Cultural Center in Argentina, the first such institution established in Latin America. Kim said both tango and Korean folk music, arirang, captured the emotions of their people, highlighting that the two were both inscribed on UNESCO's list of the intangible cultural heritage of humanity in recognition of their cultural significance. She also expressed hope that the performance would help strengthen cultural exchanges between South Korea and Argentina. Seoul has been named the favorite city of global millennial and Gen Z travelers for the fifth consecutive year. The Seoul city government announced that the capital ranked number one in the favorite city for global millennial and Gen Z travelers category in the 2026 Trazies, a group of awards presented by US-based business travel magazine Trazie Travel. Having topped the category every year since 2022, Seoul became the first city to claim the title for 5 straight years. The achievement also earned Seoul the publication's Quinstatus Special Award and a place in its Hall of Fame. City officials attributed the recognition to changing travel trends among younger global travelers, who are increasingly seeking authentic local experiences over traditional sightseeing. It said Seoul's strengths in K-fashion, K-beauty, K-food and other cultural experiences helped secure the top ranking. Dublin, Hong Kong, and London followed Seoul in the rankings. Gangwon-do Province's East Coast beaches have welcomed more than 3 million people this summer. The province said cumulative visitors to its 85 beaches reached 3.17 million as of August 1st. Gangneung drew the largest number of beachgoers, followed by Yangyang, Sokcho, Samcheok, and Goseong. Yangyang recorded the sharpest increase, with visitor numbers jumping more than 90% from a year earlier. That's all from me. Turning now to a quick look at more K-culture stories making headlines today,

a single photo at a time, we take a closer look at culture in Korea. This is K-Culture in Photos. Today's Korean word is 무더위. It describes the kind of extreme sweltering summer heat that feels heavy, humid, and difficult to escape. It's more than just a hot day. It's the intense heat that defines much of a Korean summer. You can actually see heat shimmering above the road while construction workers do everything they can do to stay cool under umbrellas and portable shades. As record-breaking temperatures continue, people across Korea are looking for every possible way to cope with the heat. Across the country, people are finding creative ways to beat the heat. Farms spray water over livestock, water parks stay open into the evening, outdoor fitness classes cool participants with refreshing mist, and even baseball stadiums spray fans with water. During Korea's 무더위, staying cool isn't just about comfort, it's become part of everyday summer life. The summer heat isn't stopping everyone from heading outdoors. Some people are escaping it by taking to the skies, floating beneath colorful canopies, paragliders soar high above the mountains, where cooler air and breathtaking views make the heat seem far away. Mountain destinations in Gangwon-do province have long been popular summer getaways, and paragliding is giving visitors a whole new way to enjoy Korea's refreshing mountain breeze. Every flight begins with careful preparation. With an instructor's help, first-time flyers gear up, take a deep breath, and run toward the edge before gently lifting into the sky. It's a mix of nervous excitement and pure anticipation before the adventure begins. High above the ground, some glide peacefully, while others perform graceful turns that almost look like a dance among the clouds. On a sweltering summer day, this may be one of the most unforgettable ways to experience a Korean summer. Nothing says Korean summer quite like a perfectly ripe peach. Juicy, fragrant, and packed with sweetness, peaches are one of Korea's most beloved seasonal fruits. Across the country, peach-growing regions celebrate the harvest with lively festivals. Families can pick peaches together, discover the many different varieties from crisp to soft, and sample creative peach-inspired treats. As the sun goes down, giant peach displays light up the summer night. The fun doesn't stop there. You'll find adorable peach-themed souvenirs and limited-edition peach-flavored snacks. And before heading home, visitors can buy freshly harvested premium peaches directly from local growers, often at special festival prices. And on social media, peaches are having their own moment. From beautifully crafted peach cakes to refreshing homemade desserts, they are inspiring countless summer creations. Naturally juicy and hydrating, peaches are a delicious way to cool down during Korea's hot summer. Millions of years ago, dinosaurs roamed what is now Korea. Today, their footprints are helping tell that ancient story. Along Korea's southern coast, remarkably well-preserved dinosaur footprints have been discovered, including fossilized bird footprints dating back more than 100 million years. These sites offer a unique snapshot of how prehistoric animals once moved across the Korean Peninsula. From giant three-toed tracks to tracks of footprints stretching for more than 80 meters, Korea is known for its extraordinary dinosaur track fossils. Neighboring Mongolia, on the other hand, is renowned for its dinosaur skeletons, especially those found in the Gobi Desert. Now, the two countries hope to bring those discoveries together. By combining Korea's footprints with Mongolia's fossil skeletons, they are preparing a joint bid for UNESCO World Heritage status, connecting two remarkable pieces of the same prehistoric puzzle. From summer adventures to timeless discoveries, every photo tells another story of Korea's culture, nature, and everyday life.

0: This summer, the K-pop industry is making headlines with major artist comebacks and a series of hot-button issues. From BTS's decision not to submit their music to the Grammy Awards next year to the wave of August comebacks, we'll take a closer look at the biggest stories shaping K-pop this season with content creator and Kyunghee University adjunct professor David Kim. Welcome back, David.
1: Hello, David.
2: Glad to be back.
0: Okay, David, it seems like it's not just the hot temperatures soaring, but we've got some hot major issues in the world of K-pop. So let's start with BTS.
1: Yes.
0: I remember the last time that you joined us, we talked about the new category announced by the Grammy Awards, and that is the Best Asian Pop Music Performance. And just some weeks later, BTS announced that they are going to boycott the Grammys next year. So give us a rundown of that, and what was your initial reaction to this?
2: Yes, so I was very shocked. I think everyone was when they saw the announcement. BTS officially announced that they will not submit their music to the next year's Grammy Awards. It's a very bold decision. And they emphasized in their messages, written in Korean, by the way, that the music should be loved purely for what it is, and it should not be divided by region or language. It was a very short, condensed message, but it had a lot of volume, I would say. And my reaction was definitely, I was very shocked, but at the same time, I really respected their decision. Also, it was more shocking because each of the seven members individually but unilaterally all posted it on their social media accounts, and later HYBE clarified that the company or the label had no intervention in their decision. So it was by the members' own decisions themselves. So that speaks a lot of volumes. Also, I do think that it's a bold statement against like the Western world of music and the industry, saying that we do not need Western validation anymore. And also, they are just selling out stadiums by themselves so they can define their own world success. So yeah, I just think it sends a strong message towards the world and criticizes the Grammys, but also gives hope to other non-Western artists, showing that the tables have turned, the power dynamics have shifted, and now we can be proud about our own music without having to seek recognition from the exterior world. Yeah.
0: Well, I was surprised as well. I mean, I knew that something is going to come up, some sort of criticism, but not in this format, and just a few weeks after that announcement.
3: Yeah, it was very big news, and I have to agree with the group statement myself. I do think BTS has given enough recognition without needing Western format style music award shows. But anyway, do you think, like, this could have a knock-on effect? Do you think that this decision by BTS boycotting the Grammys could actually make the Grammys see K-pop in a different light, or possibly even, you know, make things worse?
2: Yes, so we're already seeing immediate effect on the internet. We're immediately seeing a lot of ripple effects from social media influencers to influential figures in the music industry. Domestically, there was Tablo from Epic High supporting BTS, Maggie Kang from K-pop Demon Hunters, the director, sending support. There was a lot of Western producers as well hopping onto this trend as well too, supporting their voice. Not only that, Western media outlets such as Forbes also pressured the Grammys to quote them. They said, "Who really needs who?" So that was a very big statement in my opinion. Quantity-wise, I think it's a fact that BTS's past performances at the Grammys had the most views on their archive. They mysteriously deleted it. We don't know the actual motive behind it, but we have a hunch on why. A lot of people think it's retaliation, but still. Anyways, given that fact, we immediately know that the absence of BTS is going to make a drop in a lot of viewership, a lot of digital engagement, and also cultural relevance for the Recording Academy itself. So yeah, that's, I think, going to be a very big effect towards the Grammys. Also, this is creating, a forum and a discussion stage for a lot of artists in the music industry in the world to actually criticize the Grammys, and the Grammys themselves will be able to, will have to confront this situation where, like, whether you're boxing in groups, what is Asian pop after all? Are you only going to include K-pop, J-pop? What about the countries that speak English when they're Asian? Where is Asia? So yes, everything is being tackled under this Western lens that the Grammys have created. And this whole kind of dialogue is just firing up the internet right now.
3: It's gonna be really interesting to see what the Grammys do next and whether they, you know, just include the whole base of the world's music. to just one category or they stick to their format. But we're talking about the Grammys, which is an American music award show in America, but currently BTS are also in America. How has the response been, you know, with the concerts recently, the one in New Jersey?
2: Yes, so it was iconic because over 80,000 fans just gathered at the stadium. I think it was even more meaningful because that stadium was where they performed for the World Time halftime show, which was phenomenal, and it was actually where the World Cup final series was held. So yeah, it was more meaningful to them, I would say, to return in such a quick time. One special factor that I want to point out is that Nas, the hip-hop legend, actually visited their New Jersey act. And if you don't know, RM and Suga from the Rap Line are huge fans of Nas, and they're their absolute idol. So it made them absolutely meaningful for the members themselves too. Another special feat was that the fans, right after the Grammy news, they hand prepared signboards of them saying, like, you don't need the Grammys, you're bigger than the Grammys, and those were all shown on the LED screens. So I think it was a very phenomenal kind of show in a lot of multiple different factors. Yeah.
0: Right, and moving now to another K-pop star who also made headlines at Lollapalooza earlier. Walter mentioned that Jennie performed there. So let's talk about her a little bit. Mm-hmm. So her latest single has been dominating global charts. I love the song. It's Less Than a Lover. Mm-hmm. So could you tell us a little bit about her influence right now?
2: Yeah, first of all, she was a headliner at Lollapalooza. This is very groundbreaking, I would say. I never thought we would see Jennie in big fonts on the Lollapalooza poster. Itself. She was well known for her very charismatic performances last year and the years before with Like Jennie, with the viral dances. But this time she came back with Less Than a Lover, which is a little bit of a different kind of vibe. It's quite refreshing in my opinion. It's a more softer, laid back, and also, you know, she's just trying to do whatever she wants. She depicts herself as a lover in the music video. It's known that she highly just intervened and just worked as the behind the scenes, you know, the operator or the producer of the music video or the lyrics and the music production as well too. There's a lot of touch from her as well. Her vocals are just very dreamy and lo-fi, so it just feels the summer vibe. It just gives that kind of vibe. And yeah, I think she's just stepping up and evolving as another tier artist right now. Mm-hmm. Yeah.
0: And I heard she also actually sang another unreleased song at Lollapalooza. Sweet Tooth, I guess, is the title. Looking forward to that one as well. Mm-hmm. And there are many, many more other K-pop acts that are preparing to come back in the month of August with new material. So what can we look forward to?
2: Yes, so August is actually my birthday month. And I feel like K-pop is celebrating my birthday because they are just giving us a lot of gifts. August is packed. It's expected to be one of the most intense comebacks in 2026. There's a whole list, but just to name a few that I'm looking forward to personally, Stray Kids, the biggest group out there next to BTS, is coming back. ENHYPEN is coming back as well too. Personally, I'm looking forward to Kiss of Life. They are very hot and at Waterbomb and all these sexy performances. Kiki, which is a new and uprising name, is coming back as well too. So it's going to be a ferocious, you know, August of them all competing with each other. I think a factor to look out for is because a lot of these groups are coming back, there's going to be a diversity in genres, musical styles, choreos, music videos. So yeah, it's going to be like a box of chocolates, and yeah, everyone should just enjoy.
0: Including the birthday boy.
2: Yeah.
3: Keeping on the topic of Stray Kids, now they're about to come out with a new album, an album that they produced themselves. Interestingly, it seems to be sort of a theme these days for K-pop artists to have a heavy influence on producing their albums. Sort of become what's called maybe a new formula for the success of K-pop. Would you agree?
2: Yes. So in the old days, from the first gen to the second gen, we rarely saw K-pop idols self-producing their music. If I'm not wrong, I think I can only name GD at the back of my head right now. But yes, it's absolutely becoming a new formula. It's becoming a new staple and standard for quality music and quality idols. The prime example, as you mentioned, is Stray Kids. They have a Rap Line. They have the three Racha that are very big into producing their own music. That's what makes Stray Kids music even more like signature. they have their own unique identity, and their core is very strong because of that kind of aspect itself. And yes, I think we're seeing a pattern over here. We're seeing the biggest acts in K-pop, the biggest names like GD, BTS, Stray Kids, Quartus. What they all have in common is they all self-produce their music. So it's like a golden rule of success. And right now, people are looking forward to these self-produced songs more and more because fans can obviously connect deeply towards the lyrics, towards the song, if there's a personal touch, if there's a personal narrative in those songs.
3: Mm-hmm. Right, and another name on people's lips is NewJeans, and they recently came out with a sort of a video, a small video snippet, including four members. Mm-hmm. Now, it's leading many fans, obviously, to get excited. What are your thoughts after seeing the video yourself?
2: Yeah, so we're counting almost 2 years after their controversy and the legal battles. So first of all, in a human perspective, it's good to see their faces back. They're just young girls after all, and you know, them coiling back for a comeback and giving out teasers for their anniversary and, like, you know, little hints that they're going to be active soon is just enough to brighten up the fans and the people out there. So yeah, when I just saw the teasers and the music itself, a little hint of the music video itself, it just reoccurred these nostalgic vibes that we got when NewJeans first debuted. We all had that, you know, just wave of freshness from the Y2K vibes to the natural and very, you know, innocent kind of vibes. And we could all see those.

0: Shows again in the trailer, if you want to call it that. So yeah, I think that their core and their brand identity is still intact. Of course, the aesthetics might have shifted a little bit because of the team difference, but yeah, the members at the end of the day are the same, except for one member, unfortunately. And it's just reassuring to see them all together, gathered together, working together, and yeah, just seeing them. Yeah, it just makes my heart, you know, kind of soften. Yeah.
1: Well, I can imagine that they are going to still have that NewJeans vibe, but maybe after all they went through, maybe their music might have matured a little bit as well.
0: Yes.
1: But David, what do you think is going to be the most important factor they should consider as their fans are highly anticipating their return?
0: Yes. So I think we've talked about this in a former series at K-Culture Dive, but nowadays music. And music quality is king, I think, in the K-pop sector as well, too. If you have good music, you are bound to be more successful. And if opportunities come to you, then you can catch it. So I think it's the same formula for NewJeans as well, too. They still have a big name and reputation. But if they don't follow up with their good quality music, I think that all is going to be like a sandcastle collapsing. So the absolute priority would be to revive their signature sound, their identity with good quality music. There's going to be a lot of attention from the lovers and the haters. Mm-hmm. So to shut down all the haters, they'll have to just produce and provide with like irrefutable, addictive, and good music at the end of the day. And I do think they have innate charms as human beings as well and as idols. So just reviving that, recollecting that kind of aura and atmosphere and giving it back and showing transparency after the whole controversy, communicating well with the fans. Yeah, they'll slowly stack up and try to regain their success. Yeah.
1: Right, and recently one of their older songs, I think How Sweet, that one also hit a milestone with, I think it was 300 million streaming. So I guess the interest is coming back to NewJeans. And thank you very much, David, for all those updates, and see you next time.
0: Okay,
2: thank you,
0: thank you.
1: Thank you, Walter, as always. We're gonna have you back here later this week.
2: See you later.
1: Thanks for watching and your interest in everything K-culture. Please tune in again tomorrow, 2 p.m. Korea time. Keep diving.
3: Korea Initiative. 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Our vision reaches into the infinite. 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The K Initiative.

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2: 저희 소울은 B2B 소스 전문 제조 기업입니다. 2015년 설립 이래 지금까지 단순히 제품을 잘 만드는 기술력에 그치지 않고 고객이 원하는 것을 함께 기획하고 그것을 실제 제품으로 구현해내는 맞춤형 솔루션 역량을 보유한 식품 기업입니다. 특히 외식 산업과 유통시장의 변화에 빠르게 대응하며 파트너사와 함께 성장하는 기업입니다.
1: Based on the cutting-edge technologies, Sol has produced a wider range of products that can fulfill different needs of the clients. It has mainly developed sauces that can be used for different types of food, including Korean, Chinese, and Japanese cuisines. The convenient products that can improve the original flavors of food have enjoyed positive reviews in the market. Seasoning blends for chicken and pork cutlet sauces have especially gained a lot of popularity among people in all ages.
3: 소울 제품의 가장 큰 경쟁력은 폭넓은 품목 라인업을 바탕으로 고객사가 원하는 맛을 그대로 재현해내는 맞춤형 소스 개발이 저희의 핵심 역량입니다. 단순히 타 제품과 비슷한 맛을 내는 것이 아닌 고객이 원하는 맛을 정확히 구현해 드리는 것이 저희가 자부하는 부분입니다. 또한 높아져가는 글로벌 간편식 트렌드에 발맞춰 K-푸드 및 간편 조리식에 관심 있는

0: 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It has gained recognition as a future construction method that can improve the weak points of the current ways, which mainly use concrete and wood materials.
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0: The steel structures, which look like Lego bricks, are modular frames. Unlike the method that uses concrete materials, the main structural skeleton is pre-manufactured in the production site. And the frames are assembled at construction sites. Therefore, steel houses offer significantly shorter construction periods. The galvanized steel materials are used for the frame structure, so the houses can have strengthened durability. When assembled,

0: curious about what's special about K-content?
1: In recent years, Korean cultural content has taken the world by storm.
0: So, what's your favorite K-content? Movies, dramas, music, exhibitions?
1: Are you ready to take your pick?
0: Starting with globally acclaimed K-movies. It's no longer rare for Korean movies to receive awards at international film festivals. And we can't talk enough about the K-drama sensation.
1: It's not surprising that drama filming sites go on to become major tourist attractions.
0: When we are on the topic of K-pop, we can't leave out idol groups. They are the driving force of K-pop.
1: K-pop idol group members do not only have exceptional singing and dancing skills, but they have the looks too. I'm a huge fan.
0: I really like Korean underground music. These days, talented K-indie bands are recognized overseas as well.
1: Oh, and Korea also has a lot of music festivals. You can meet musicians of all genres at these events.
0: Exhibitions happen in Korea all year round.
1: I also enjoy going to the theater. There's no shortage of musicals, plays, and performances to choose from. So keep an eye on the theater scene.
0: Then there is K-design, blending traditional and modern elements.
1: K-fashion, leading trends.
0: K-beauty, which takes beauty to the next level.
1: K-content receiving praise the world over. Watch it, experience it, and enjoy it!

0: Korea Initiative.
1: The future is already in motion. Intelligence redesigns reality. Life expands beyond limits. Culture moves the world. Our vision reaches into the infinite. Together, we will go even further.
0: The K Initiative.
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0: Welcome to Within the Frame, where we bring the most pressing issues across the globe into focus. I'm Kim Mok-yeon. South Korean President Lee Jae-myung has wrapped up an 11-day trip to the United States and South America, aimed at expanding Korea's economic and diplomatic partnerships. In San Francisco, the focus was on AI, semiconductors, and next-generation technologies. And in Brazil, Chile, and Argentina, the agenda shifted to critical minerals, energy security, and trade. The visit also marked President Lee's completion of bilateral summits with every G20 member except Russia, as Korea looks ahead to hosting the G20 in 2028. So today we examine what this trip accomplished and what it could mean for Korea's global strategy moving forward. And for this, we are joined in the studio by Song Soo-young, Professor of Business and Economics at Chung-Hang University. A very big welcome.
1: Yeah, thank you for having me here.
0: And also joining us online is Mason Rishi, Professor of International Politics at Hanguk University of Foreign Studies. Good to see you again, Professor.
2: Great, thanks for having me.
0: So let's start a discussion with President Lee's latest trip, of course, which focused on two key goals, strengthening high-tech cooperation in San Francisco and expanding strategic partnerships in South America. So looking at the visit as a whole, Professor Rishi, how well do you think those two goals have worked together?
2: Yeah, so the U.S. stop supported really the connection at the top of the tech industry. Lee Jae-myung was in San Francisco acting as a salesman to leading U.S. companies, including NVIDIA and other major AI players, on behalf of SK Hynix, on behalf of Samsung, the general South Korean tech industry, robotics, various parts of the chip manufacturing process and various parts of that supply chain, and of course the AI industry. And that's a very typical thing for a president, especially a middle power president like Lee Jae-myung, to do, essentially acting as a sort of supporter and cheerleader for important business branches. But all of that top level stuff requires downstream fundamental inputs, notably critical minerals, as you mentioned, in the supply chain. And that was really what the second part of the trip to the U.S., to the Americas, was about, notably in South America, this time Argentina and Chile, which of course have large mineral deposits. The synergy of the upper and the lower end of the high-tech supply chains is an important part of the development of AI and high-tech industry all by itself, of course, regardless of who the partners are. But the larger context, in some sense, or a specific version perhaps of this context, is that South Korea, like other countries that are middle power tech players, is also trying to diversify away from over-reliance on the U.S. And China and a few other problematic major partners. And this South America swing was one part of the effort to do so.
0: Right. It certainly covered a wide range of priorities under one trip. But first, on the U.S. leg of the trip, Professor Rishi, the AI summit in San Francisco, it marked a shift beyond the traditional security alliance and towards a closer cooperation in AI and semiconductors as well. How significant is that shift?
2: Yeah, so on this point, I think that the Lee Jae-myung administration, in terms of the policies that it is advancing, is in part simply realizing a set of measures that have already been in place in various forms since at least the Biden administration. So if we think back to the Taylor, Texas Samsung plant, that dates back to 2022 groundbreaking during the Biden administration. SK Hynix's facilities in the U.S., for instance, a packaging plant that's coming online in West Lafayette, Indiana, if memory serves, got subsidy funding from the U.S. Chips and Sciences Act, which also came from 2022. We know that Hyundai and its suppliers have been putting

0: battery facilities in the U.S. Also connected with that, there are all kinds of firms working in critical minerals, robotics, small modular nuclear reactors. You know, all that cooperation, both on the political and the business side, dates back to at least the Biden administration, if not even to the first Trump administration in some cases. And we, of course, have the CHIP4 alliance, where there was a real political convergence among the U.S., South Korea, Japan, and Taiwan regarding semiconductor development being coordinated, notably in a way to try to reduce some of China's access to high-end chips. So in that sense, Lee Jae-myung's support for continued investment into the U.S. is really just an ongoing cooperation from 2022 and even earlier. The difference, of course, is that South Korea is now engaging in this and cooperating with the United States in this regard with a much more coercive and transactional United States. And that has some upsides, right? One of the upsides is that, for instance, the investment in the U.S. That South Korea is putting in as a part of Trump's tariff measures will, allow South Korea to sort of trade that in part for nuclear-powered submarine development and associated technologies, which is something that South Korea has wanted. On the other hand, this type of convergence of tech industry and security and defense partnership spillover also represents some risk, because the U.S. can, of course, use its leverage as a security and defense ally of South Korea to coerce South Korea into making investment decisions and also defense and security decisions that it may not want to do by using one of those two levers in a way that can be quite painful for South Korea.
1: Right. So the alliance itself, it seems to be evolving together as well, alongside the situation. Now, if we build on that, Professor Song, so the summit itself, it produced concrete outcomes, including semiconductor cooperation and the AI data center investment as well. So how do you think these kinds of achievements could strengthen global competitiveness of Korean companies?
2: Yeah, I'd like to start with some mention about this, the feature of the U.S. government. Actually, Professor Ritchie has mentioned the coercive and transactional U.S. government. So facing that challenge, and President Lee has started July 24th, the very 10-day long journey. And it starts at the San Francisco with a meeting with Anthropic and also OpenAI, NVIDIA, and Broadcom. All of these four companies are very famous for the some kind of at the front of the AI semiconductor to be developed for the usage of the several wide range of the some advanced technology. But on the other hand, the South Korea is we have a very equipped with very strong dynamic RAM semiconductor and HBM. Produced and manufactured by the Samsung and SK Hynix. Another one strong company is actually Micron in United States. Of course, recently we have seen that some public offering by the CXMT in China, Changxin semiconductor, could be a rival and in the future, but not yet have they have not yet have reached some such a very highly refined level of the level of the production. So to that regards, this meeting would be a really our government has declared that this is a kind of summit meeting for AI, for the future physical AI and the mega project. But what I'm concerned a little bit about this one is this may be always in the old Oriental adage, there is a story about the excess may not be better than falling short. So I think, of course, this is a very ambitious commitment and to make a progress in the upcoming years. But we have to be always careful, and risk management is necessary step for the South Korean economy, because always it seems to me a little bit too optimistic has prevailed the current situation. So what we have to be careful about is what we missed, and not much pessimistic at all, but I still have hold some optimistic view about the AI in the future. But however, always we have to be careful.
1: Right. So at the end of the day, it really matters if these ambitions would actually bring to concrete results moving forward. Now, if we shift a little bit to South America, Professor Rishi, what do you think was the broader significance of President Lee's visit to three countries, especially as Korea looks to deepen ties with the global South?
0: Yeah, so as I said, you know, there's in some sense a real continuity in Lee Jae-myung's policy, and in some sense dating back to, you know, prior administrations with the U.S. and South Korea, but also within his own, you know, within his own security and trade apparatus. You know, they're seemingly following a strategy of developing diplomatic pathways for cooperation with middle powers, and so we're seeing that take place in other contexts, not just in this big swing through the Americas. We've seen that at APEC last year, G20, of course, last year in South Africa, the UN General Assembly, where Lee Jae-myung and others hold meetings with important middle power counterparts on a lot of the issues that we're talking about here. And of course, there have been a series of bilateral meetings that Lee has used to add some very particular, you know, one-on-one attention to some of these types of issues, namely in Brazil, India, Vietnam, South Africa. And, you know, I really think this illustrates that Lee Jae-myung is actually showing some dedication to cooperation with middle powers, including developing economies, to find alternate mechanisms for cooperation, given the broken international order that we see now. You know, we'll see how well it ends up working. You know, for those of you who have been paying some attention to the online world, U.S. Under Secretary of Defense for Policy Eldridge Colby had a very long Twitter, formerly X, discourse about how this form of middle power cooperation outside of the framework of the United States is destined to fail, not only by U.S. adversaries, but by also U.S. allies, because they don't have enough in common with each other to make these types of mechanisms function. And, you know, I personally think I disagree with him, but we actually don't have evidence yet to the contrary. No one really knows. And so I think that's an important part of what we're going to see unfolding. The other thing I'll say is I'll be very interested to see how dedicated Lee Jae-myung will actually be to the middle power development and economic partnership for the countries that, you know, are looking to move beyond simply being critical minerals and low-level input suppliers into the supply chain, but actually wants to move up the supply chain themselves. South Korea, like a lot of other developed countries, talks a good game on this when they meet, you know, developing talent, you know, people-to-people exchanges, university and university, scientist-to-scientist exchanges, technology transfers, and things like that would allow these sort of developing economies to move up the value chain. But the follow-through isn't always there, and that's not just with South Korea, that's with many other countries too. So I'll be interested to see how he pulls that off over the next few years, if he manages to.
1: Right, so we'll really have to see how much of an expansion would this opportunity bring for Korea's partners moving forward. Now, when we go back to the topics of the dialogue, Professor Song, one of the key goals was about securing critical minerals. And could you tell us how important are these partnerships for Korea's supply chains? And also, what kind of investment approach would work best in Latin America?
2: I think it during his journey, President Lee has visited Brazil, Argentina, and Chile. And so those three countries are one of the most important members of the Mercosur. And also Chile has been, we have a free trade agreement since 2003. Of course, the size of the trade in terms of the percentage of the South Korean economy is less than almost 1.1% of between Chile. But Brazil has commanded 2.6%, and so it's a substantial. But particularly the rare earth and the mineral is very important, particularly in Chile and Brazil also. Particularly in Chile, there is a copper and lithium is very important strategic resources for the South Korean our country would need for the development of semiconductor. But on the other hand, in Brazil, I would like to emphasize the some kind of cooperation within the, because there is a seven different memoranda of understanding between President Brazil and President Lee of South Korea is that aerospace, that is one part. And what is worth focusing is cybersecurity is another area, because Brazil has successfully launched some kind of PIX system, which could replace the Visa and a master program for the usage of the credit card. So this is a kind of some kind of sovereignty of AI and how to utilize, make the most of the AI system to secure the sovereignty system in our country. So to that regard, I believe that what is important is also in first question, I missed that answer, because actually President Lee met seven different venture capitalists, Silicon Valley venture capitalists in San Francisco visit. And we must be careful. One of some of them is Andreessen and Horowitz venture capital is like some kind of, they have committed a manifesto of the AI, which is reminds the reminiscent of the manifesto of fascism in Italia in 1920s. So to that regard, there is some AI infrastructure investment combined with this venture capitalist is not necessarily limited to some political economic issues. It's always beyond some economic range and reached some kind of political level.
1: Wow, so it seems there would be a variety of opportunities that emerge moving forward. Now, what about Chile then, Professor Song? Korea and Chile, we also agreed to modernize our free trade agreement. What kind of new opportunities could this updated FTA bring?
2: Actually, Chile has, they have enjoyed a really trade surplus so much because of free trade agreement. So we don't have not much to export to Chile, but we have so much from the natural resources such as copper and lithium, and that's why the Chile and the wine also wines and Chile has enjoyed surplus. But of course, Chile and Argentina, later on, I'm going to mention the Argentina. Chile is very important, some kind of resource at the time of emergency, because rare earths and some important minerals and rare earths or some metals are for short, and Chile could be used as a reserve to be used for the case of emergency. But not much was produced in Chile, but clearly Chile is a value in to that regard, it's even though despite the total size of trade is very small.
1: Right, we'll certainly be looking forward to that. Now, Professor Rishi, if we look at the broader picture now, President Lee has now held bilateral summits with every G20 member except Russia. So with Korea set to host the G20 in 2028, like I've mentioned a while ago, how could this strengthen Korea's global standing?
0: Is a long way away, and so we don't know what the politics either domestically or internationally are going to look like by then, and certainly, you know, in the U.S. And frankly, also in other middle powers. So, you know, I think we have to take a little bit of a circumspect viewpoint on how important discussions now are and deals now are for the future of the diplomatic clout that South Korea has. That being said, of course, one of the important things that South Korea gets to do through these types of meetings, looking towards its 2028 presidency of the G20, is to get an idea of the things that are important for other countries, and then manage to, in advance, of course, of those meetings, trade. Some of the things that are important for influential members of the G20 was some of the things that South Korea wants to see on the agenda. Because, of course, one of the things that the president of the G20 has is significantly more power in terms of what makes it onto the agenda. So that's part of it. So this is in part an intelligence gathering operation. And of course, more broadly, you know, it's always good to have more partners than not. I think the further credibility that South Korea is going to have looking towards 2028 is going to follow along with implementation, right? To what degree is South Korea going to manage to implement a lot of the things that it has put into place, whether it be with developmental powers like the U.S. or Australia or Japan or in Europe, or whether it be with developing middle powers like Brazil or Argentina. I think, you know, if South Korea really gets a leg up on implementing a lot of the things that it's been doing diplomatically over the last year, and even longer, then that will provide it with a real boost of credibility when it sets up the agenda for 2028 G20.
1: Right. It could definitely strengthen Korea's voice on the global issues as well. Now, finally, Professor Rishi, before we let you go, what kind of top priority do you think would be necessary in order for the latest outcomes to actually lead into lasting benefits?
0: Yeah, so since we're talking about this in the tech space, I'll go back to something that my counterpart said, which is that there are some downsides to some of this AI, for lack of a better term, bubble or AI development growth that we're seeing. And indeed, I think, you know, Professor's correct that we need to keep in mind that, you know, South Korea's economy is going to come under some stress in some cases from too much success, right? I mean, we've seen how the KOSPI, the stock index in South Korea, has moved up and down in quite a volatile fashion because so much of its stocks are overweighted right now towards tech. So, you know, obviously South Korea's domestic stability is going to be important. You know, looking forward, I think really the two most important things in terms of implementing the types of deals that we've seen over the last year from the Lee Jae-myung administration is, first of all, getting the Blue House to support the relevant ministries in realizing and concretizing the agreements that have been worked out, you know, free the bureaucratic hands of the Ministry of Foreign Affairs, the Ministry of Energy and Industry, et cetera, you know, free their hands in some sense to be proactive in how it is that they use their bandwidth, which is somewhat limited compared to other countries in some cases, to be able to push these projects forward on the political side. But of course, the other major thing is a lot of this stuff is business, right? It's private sector oriented. So the private sector is ultimately going to have to put its money where its mouth is and actually engage in the types of projects, whether they be on the upper end of the tech supply chain or the foundational critical resource side of the supply chain.
1: We'll now definitely be watching closely to see how these agreements would be followed through. Now, that's where we'll have to leave our discussion tonight. Thank you so much for your insights, Professor Rishi.
0: Thank you for having me.
1: And of course, Professor Song, we really appreciate it.
2: Yeah, I enjoy it.
1: And that'll be all from us on Within the Frame tonight. Be sure to tune in again next time as we continue to explore the stories that matter. Till then, stay informed and engaged.
3: Korea Initiative. The future is already in motion. Intelligence redesigns reality. Life expands beyond limits. Culture moves the world. Our vision reaches into the infinite. Together, we will go even further. The K Initiative.

It may have been the tomb of a young prince. Kumyongchong tomb, one of Silla's ancient burial mounds. The gold crown and belt discovered here were notably smaller than those found in other tombs. The Silla royal family is believed to have carefully prepared the tomb for a young life that ended too soon, placing a variety of grave goods within. Among the many artifacts, one pair of objects in particular draws the eye. Earthenware figures that seem as if they might gallop off at any moment. Look closely, and you'll notice the two figures are slightly different. Did you spot the difference? One exudes authority, wearing an ornate headdress and full armor. The horse, too, is richly adorned with elaborate harnesses. In contrast, the other figure appears plainly dressed, with hair tied in a topknot and a cloth wrapped around the head. Based on their attire and size, the more elaborate figure is presumed to be the tomb's occupant, while the simpler one appears to be a servant. So what exactly are these pottery figures which vividly reflect the everyday life of Silla people? They are, in fact, hollow vessels, pitchers. Water could be poured in through a funnel at the horse's rear and dispensed through a spout at its chest. Then why would the Silla people place such a intricate vessels in a tomb of a young prince? Perhaps it was a heartfelt wish that the young prince, whose life was cut short, would never go thirsty on his long journey to the heavens.

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1: Game.
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3: Action.

0: Heat waves are sweeping across the globe this summer, and Korea is no exception. With the sweltering heat, outdoor activities can be a challenge. That's why indoor activities are becoming increasingly popular in Korea, offering families a fun way to beat the heat together. Let's head to the action. Our first stop is the Bukhangang River in Namyangju, Gyeonggi-do Province, a mecca for water sports. Rafting on the river and racing down a water slide with a view of the Bukhangang River looks already refreshing, doesn't it? But in the scorching midday heat, it's not easy to stay outside for long. Apparently, there's another summer hotspot nearby. Look, people are warming up in front of the building. What could they be getting ready for? Let's head inside and find out. You can already hear the refreshing sound of rushing water. Wow! Look at him gliding so effortlessly across those powerful waves.
1: 저희 웨이브 서프는 날씨와 계절에 관여하지 않고 사계절 내내 실내에서 파도를 즐길 수 있는 서핑 공간입니다.
0: That's right. This is an indoor surfing park where visitors can ride artificial waves. The fast-moving sheet of water creates the perfect surface for surfing. While ocean surfing is all about catching waves and launching into the air, snowboarding steals the show with spins like 360s and 540s. Those impressive tricks make it look pretty challenging, but can complete beginners really do it too? Let's find out.
1: 왼발이 가운데, 그리고 오른발은 보드 끝쪽 라인에 놔주시면 되시고, 이 상태에서 양발 무릎만 살짝 가볍게 내려주시고 양팔은 앞으로 쭉 펴주시고 시선은 정면 봐주시면 됩니다. 이게 가장 기본적인 스탠스이고 이 상태에서 어느 정도 적응이 됐다, 중심 잡는 게 됐다 그러면은 파도 쪽으로 살짝만 시선을 돌려주시고 어깨와 함께 돌려주시면 됩니다. 앞으로 가는 방법은 이 상태로 무릎은 절대 펴지 않고 양발의 발가락 끝쪽만 살짝 눌러주시면 되고요. 뒤로 가는 방법은 반대로 양발 뒤꿈치만 뒤로 살짝 눌러주시면 됩니다.
0: 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Now they're holding on to the instructor's hands and finding their balance.
2: Wow, 무릎 살짝 구부리고 형봐, 형봐, 형봐. 너 지금 어깨를 이렇게 올리고 있잖아. 그렇지.
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0: They may be a little nervous, but watching them is half the fun.
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1: Look how they are getting more and more comfortable on the board. In less than an hour, more and more of them are riding on their own. That has to feel pretty rewarding.
2: I think like moving back and forth because I felt like more control over the board. And other times I was kind of just relying on the instructor, but when I was controlling the board, it felt more like I knew what I was doing.
1: Not bad, right? Even first-timers can definitely give it a shot. Now it's time to see what the real pros can do.
3: Actually, it has been my hobby for 4 years. I really dig into it, so I don't know how to enjoy summer without this.
1: Wow, they're on a whole different level. Gliding effortlessly across the rushing water, they put on an incredible performance that's impossible to look away from. Indoor surfing you can enjoy all year round, rain or shine. Looking for a fun way to beat the summer heat? This is definitely an activity worth checking out. 고통을 Our second stop looks anything but ordinary from the moment you walk in.
4: 저희 스몹은 고객님이 실내에서 쾌적하게 다양한 스포츠 어트랙션을 즐기게끔 하자라는 취지로 만들어졌고 실내 1000평의 공간에서 30여 가지의 다양한 어트랙션이 준비되어 있습니다.
1: From basketball, archery, table tennis, and shooting, to high-energy activities like climbing and ziplining, there's something for everyone. But according to the manager, there are 3 must-try attractions that are perfect for summer. Ready to take them on one by one? Huh? Isn't this just a regular swing? Wait a second. It's getting higher and higher.
4: 360 스윙입니다. 말 그대로 그네의 360도 한 바퀴를 도전하는 어트랙션입니다. 그네가 알아서 돌아주는 것이 아니라 고객님께서 직접 돌아주셔야 되기 때문에 생각보다 많은 힘과 요령이 요구됩니다.
1: Going all the way around 360 degrees? There's only one way to find out. He actually did it! A full 360! Even the people watching couldn't believe it!
5: 저렇게 할 수 있을 것 같아요?
6: 네? 아, 절대 못해요. 엄청 잘하세요.
1: But hey, you've got to give it a shot!
7: 34도
1: You can see the nerves written all over his face.
7: 안 돼도...
1: Oh! Oh! He's getting higher! Higher? Even higher? So close! The full 360 will have to wait for next time. Can't make a full loop? Don't worry. Your highest angle is recorded, so it's fun competing with your friends to see who can go the highest. Wow! How high does this thing go? Wow!
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1: The height alone is thrilling, but having to let go with your own hands is what really gets your heart racing. I don't think I could do that.

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1: 어디까지 가시죠?
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0: Come with a friend or your partner, and you won't just share the thrill. You'll also get some priceless reaction shots to laugh about later.
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0: It's like a playground for grown-ups, made to break up the routine of everyday life. 네. And now for the final attraction that'll get your adrenaline pumping. This time, you're not staying on the ground. It's way up in the air. Just looking at it is enough to make your knees weak.
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0: Even a former recon soldier gets nervous at this height. But here he goes. Every grip and every step is filled with tension. Just a little farther. Almost there. And he finally makes it safely to the other side.
6: 아, 무서워요. 중간에 멈춰가지고.
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6: 네, 만족해요.
0: Summer adventures don't have to stop when the heat kicks in. This is how people in Korea stay active in summer while keeping cool indoors. Hope everyone enjoys a fun, active, and healthy summer.
8: I'm gonna go to the hospital.

0: A country where traditional and modern cultures coexist.
1: Where you can explore spectacular landscapes and nature.
0: Savor the delights of travelling at every turn.
1: Where? Korea, of course.
0: There are some must-visit places in Korea. Ones that appear in every tour guide book, Hangang River, Gyeongbokgung Palace from the Joseon Dynasty, and...
1: Yes, yes, these are essentials, but I want to go somewhere a little different. I don't have to follow the guidebook. For example, filming locations for K-pop music videos or K-dramas and movies.
0: Traveling is all about taking it slow. A long walk, at your own pace, or even zoning out somewhere quiet. Doesn't it sound relaxing?
1: You travel for the experience, trying something new in a foreign place, de-stressing and making lifetime memories, taking tons of pictures along the way.
0: 70% of the Korean territory is mountainous. Naturally, hiking is a very popular pastime in Korea. Not your kind of activity? Trust me, the view will make the effort worth it. Just catch your breath by the cold stream in the valley.
1: Korea is surrounded by the sea on three sides. From the beach, you can enjoy a wide open view as well as various water activities. But the riverside is great too. There's plenty to see and do.
0: If you're in Korea, you can't miss the night view full of dazzling lights.
1: Yes, even the same place can have a totally different vibe at night.
0: Want to make unforgettable memories?
1: How about traveling to all corners of Korea? Join us next time to explore more about Korean culture.

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1: The future is already in motion. Intelligence redesigns reality. 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Culture moves the world. Our vision reaches into the infinite. Together, we will go even further.

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Kicks in rhythm, precision in every beat. 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Inner strength, respect for others. Now a familiar part of everyday life, Taekwondo has become a celebration shared worldwide. A beautiful culture united through Ye, the spirit of respect. Connecting heart to heart. 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We now strive to safeguard Taekwondo's community training culture as a treasured heritage for all humanity. The pride of Korea. Taekwondo.

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My name is Jeong-sun Kim. I'm a professor of electrical and computer engineering at Duke University, but also in physics. Also co-founder of a quantum computing company called IonQ. Today we're going to talk about what you mean by practical quantum computing. Let's take that journey in it. And here I take a couple of very famous quotes from Richard Feynman, who is a Nobel laureate for discovering a good chunk of quantum physics. He mentioned something like this: I think I can safely say that nobody understands quantum mechanics. And then he also, this is actually pretty important, his view is that paradox is a conflict between reality and your feeling of what the reality ought to be. So in one sense, there is a reality. And then in the other sense, there is our thought or our understanding of the reality. When they collide, the reality is always right, meaning we actually have to then upgrade our model to make sure that we capture that

0: behavioral reality into our consciousness, and that is called science. I think a real scientist should always be questioning, what am I missing? Because that's where all new interesting discoveries are made. There are two rules in quantum physics. The two rules is when you throw a baseball, we think about it as like an object that traverses in space, and we think of it as a particle. You can track its position and momentum exactly over time, and that's the Newton way of looking at it. But no, quantum mechanics says a baseball thrown, or me talking to you here, it's all waves, like these murky waves in the ocean where it propagates and distributed all over the place. If you have a wave, meaning if I drop a stone in a pond, very quiet pond, and then I create these ripples of waves, if I drop two of them, these ripples of waves will propagate, and then they'll actually start to like run into each other, but they will actually pass on. Meaning this wave has nothing to do with that wave, and then they can coexist in this medium at the same time.
1: Right.
0: Okay? Now that is the principle of superposition. Superposition means I can have one wave and another wave that can coexist in time. This atom is like a very small unit of matter, and it is formed with a nucleus and an electron going around it. And it turns out that by quantum theory, this electron can actually be in one of many, many states. So let's say we pick two. The electron is in either state zero or state one. We're gonna name the two states zero and one. What this means is this electron, if it's a particle, like a baseball, then it will have to be either in state zero or in state one. But if it's a wave, this particle can coexist in zero and one at the same time. And we write it down as a zero and one, it can actually coexist with two numbers, A and B. And those are numbers called complex numbers. It so turns out that's the way you have to be. And then, just like the classical laws of physics, we have a differential equation that tells you how this state will evolve over time. Okay? So in that sense, so I mean, this is a differential equation. I mean, it's a complicated equation, but it actually tells you exactly. If you knew A and B at time zero, you know exactly how it's gonna evolve over time. So in that sense, it's not that different. But then comes this weird thing called rule number two. Rule number two is if this atom is isolated by itself, that nobody's looking at it and we have no idea what's going on, then this is true. But the minute we try to understand what it is and probe it, then the superposition collapses. Meaning, while this atom, this electron in this atomic state can be in zero and one at the same time and evolve accordingly, when you try to make a measurement, observation, you ask the question, are you in zero or are you in one? It will actually have to decide. And that decision is really a collapse. All of a sudden, it picks one or the other, and that process is not described by differential equations, and it's like throwing a dice.
1: So the two rules are completely different?
0: The two rules are completely different, completely uncorrelated, and there's no reason why. That's just the way it is. It actually does tell you the probability by which you can find a zero or one. Okay, there is a probability, and that probability is actually given by these numbers. Okay, so if this is one and that's zero, if A is one and B is zero, then you're always going to find this in zero, meaning you're gonna find this in zero with a probability of 100%, and the other one is not. But if A and B are exactly the same, then it's really 50-50. Okay, so this time evolution will tell you how it evolves, but when you observe it, it's gonna pick one. And the probability of which one it picks is given by this equation. That's the rule of quantum mechanics. All right, so what does that lead to in terms of its superpower? The first superpower is quantum superposition. As I said, the electron in this atom can be in state zero and in state one at the same time. So this means that I can be here and I can be here at the same time if you don't look. It's like magic. Does that make sense?
1: I just don't understand how number zero and one exist at the same time.
0: Yeah.
1: Could you perhaps explain more simply, please?
0: I can give you some examples, maybe an analogy to help you think about it. Okay, so let me give you an example of this. Let's say I pick a coin, I flip a coin, and the coin is spinning in space. Okay, so while it's spinning, I don't know whether it's gonna land in heads or in tails.
1: Yeah.
0: So while it's spinning up there, while you have this like uncertainty going on, until I pin it down, I can say the possibility of this guy landing in a heads and tails coexist.
1: Uh-huh.
0: When the coin is flipping up in the air, it can be in zero and one at the same time, and I don't want to pin it down. Now, but when it lands, when you observe, then it flips, it has to pick one. It cannot be in some ambiguous state by the time it falls onto the ground. It will have to be heads, it has to be tail. Mm-hmm. That's kind of what it is. So that's the analogy, right? So quantum state is we have a coin flipping in the space, in the air, and only when it lands, when we want to understand what's going on, then it will actually have to pick one. Uh-huh. So we're going to allow that ambiguous state or that multiple state being at the same time to be a reality of the universe. Uh-huh. This is strange, right? It's especially to the deterministic view. Our favorite physicist of the 20th century, Albert Einstein, didn't like this idea. It says God does not play dice. Is that a fact or is that his conviction?
1: His conviction.
0: It turned out that was his conviction. He just did not believe that nature should be probabilistic. Mm-hmm. That's the conflict and paradox. But the reality is that the nature is probabilistic. It does have the randomness built into the universe. Uh-huh. And therefore, universe is not deterministic. And that's good for us. I don't want to live in a world where all of my future is dictated for us.
1: True.
0: Right? Yeah. So it has some philosophical meaning too, but it so turns out that nature is that way. Let's move to the second superpower called quantum entanglement. Okay? We're thinking about two atoms. The electron in this guy can be in zero and one at the same time, and the electron in this one can be also in zero and one at the same time. Now, I can actually think about a superposition state that looks like this. Okay? This is a superposition of both electrons being in zero and both electrons being in one. And it's a superposition of that. Mathematically, I can write it down. And because these two states, where both electrons are in zero and both electrons are in one, are allowed quantum states, I can write down a superposition like this. Okay? Now, this has a weird property that makes no sense. Meaning, let's say I have this state that's given to me. And then I can actually push this particle pretty far out. And I only look at this guy. I'm not going to even look at that one. And when I make a measurement, this is going to either collapse to head or tail. Let me make sure that this is a state where the two coins are all flipping at the same time. Uh-huh. Okay? But this only has the possibilities of both being in heads and both being in tails. So when I go and look at my first coin and let it drop, and if the first coin landed in heads, the second coin absolutely also lands in heads. But if it lands in tails, the second one also lands in tail. Okay? The observation is, if I prepare this entangled state, I flip the coin, they're all flipping, I don't know which way they're gonna land. But what I do know is when one of them lands in heads, the second one lands exactly in the same state. Somehow there's this magic link between these two atoms, that when one collapses into zero, then the other one also collapses into zero. Okay, now, that's really strange too, right? That's really strange. And sure enough, our favorite Albert Einstein called this spooky action at a distance. So Albert Einstein came up, as we know, with this theory of relativity, and his claim was that information, or you cannot communicate faster than the speed of light, and this seemed to violate it. Meaning I prepared this entangled state, I send one to the moon, second one I have it here, once I measure it, and if it comes in heads, I know immediately that this thing that is like way, way far out in outer space also collapses in heads in time scale that's much shorter than the speed of light that can propagate. So that doesn't make any sense, right? And so he called it a paradox. It's called that Einstein, Podolsky, and Rosen, these three people, came together and wrote a paper in 1936. It's called the EPR paradox, Einstein, Podolsky, and Rosen. Okay? It so turns out that when you dive into the details, this actually does not violate causality, meaning it does not mean that information can actually travel faster than speed of light. But this kind of what's called a non-local correlation, meaning these two things that are connected, and they're not local, because one can be in Earth and the other can be in Mars, and this correlation still exists, that is allowed by the laws of quantum physics, okay? What this tells you, remember quantum physics has these superpowers that are fundamentally different than classical physics. What this means is that my colleague Bill Phillips, who was a Nobel laureate in 1997, emphasized that the difference between a quantum computer to a classical computer is much more different than a classical computer is from an abacus. His point is both of these use classical representation of information, meaning whether it's an abacus or computer chip, it can only represent one state at a time. Uh-huh. Whereas quantum physics, we're using fundamentally different mechanism to actually do computation. So it can never be replaced by a classical computer, uh-huh. if it actually works. I give you a little bit of a background of why this is so timely. You all heard about Moore's Law. Have you heard about Moore's Law?
1: No, I haven't, to be honest.
0: Oh, you haven't heard about Moore's Law. Okay. Every couple of years, your cell phone or your computers get so much better and faster. Uh-huh. Almost like doubling every year.
1: For sure, yeah.
0: Yeah. That's called Moore's Law. It was actually declared by Gordon Moore, who was the founder of Intel in the 1970s. And he actually observed over the years that every 18 months, your computer gets twice as strong. Mm-hmm. What does that mean? It means that every 30 years, your computer gets 1 million times bit better, 1 million times more powerful.
1: Wow.
0: What this means is that your computers got more powerful and cheaper, more accessible every single year. The computers that we have today, like even your single cell phone, is so much more powerful than the computer that powered humanity's first trip to the moon by a factor of a million, what you carry in your pockets today. And that's only possible because of this Moore's Law and the technology trajectory. Now, the interesting thing is this exponential curve, which looks like a straight line here, is really slowing down. Right, you can see that we're starting to hit some limit, because at some point, the size of a transistor will become the size of a single atom. And I don't think we know how to make computers with a smaller part of an atom. Not only that, this is again Richard Feynman, when you go down to these very, very small devices, your classical world doesn't work anymore. The laws of physics that we use to create these devices don't work anymore. Now we're in the realm of quantum mechanics, not like in the Ant-Man quantum mechanics. Or maybe. I think conceptually, scientifically very different, but conceptually we're going to a very, very different regime where the laws of universe looks very different, where these two superpowers exist. And that means, that actually spells the end of Moore's Law. Mm-hmm. And that's, in one sense, very scary. But he had the foresight to see that this is not a risk, but this could be an entirely new opportunity for building new computers that work on different principles. Mm-hmm. And he speculated that would be much more powerful, although it would be extremely difficult to do that. 60 years down to his first prediction, we're actually building quantum computers today, okay? So what does this quantum add to machine learning? From all of these studies, although they're simple, we learn a few things. First, we learn that, remember, we're trying to build this model in some mathematical space that captures the structure of the data, right? These features and how these features actually separate A from B. These are all structures that we have in the data. It turns out that when you think about building a large language model that can actually write essays for you, like ChatGPT and all these, that requires a huge model. They typically have models with tunable parameters that are counted in the hundreds of billions of parameters. And you need huge amounts of data to actually train it so that it can actually start to do predictable things. So when you have that much data, you can build an AI model that's pretty accurate. Mm-hmm. And that's why it took us 50 years since the first AI idea, which was awarded Nobel Prize last year for the Hopfield model in the 60s, to actually build it. We needed huge amounts of data. And the reason that we built it on language is, guess what? We spent the last 30 years digitizing every document we have, not to build machine learning, but because we wanted libraries to go online. And then we started creating new content directly digitally, right? So now we have this massive amount, like billions and billions of documents of language that are generated and available in digital format. And that's the only reason we can actually train a machine learning model. Mm-hmm. But there are so many other examples where we don't have that kind of data. Mm-hmm. Now, it so turns out that what we're observing is you can make this very complicated structure in quantum space much more efficiently, meaning with much fewer parameters. What this means is there is a potential to build quantum machine learning models where you can train and start to like predict reasonably accurate things with a lot less data. This hallucination where ChatGPT will create, if the data is not sufficient, they would actually say things that doesn't make any sense. if you can make more efficient models with less amount of data, you can actually capture the structure more efficiently. Then you can actually start to apply this machine learning and AI to application areas where we don't have that much data. And then I think that can open up new possibilities. Now, I'm not saying we know how to do it yet, but these are the possibilities that quantum computing can open up for you. All right. This is a picture that we took a few years ago, and each of these big boxes are quantum computers. Okay, so you know these quantum computers are pretty big devices, very similar to the IBM computers you saw in NASA's training center in the movie Hidden Figures. Right? These are big machines. We're kind of in that stage today. Just about 10 years ago, looked like this. It's a research lab, very complicated wiring, lots of things that have to be tweaked. And most importantly, we had lots of people who are sitting in the lab and tweaking this all the time to get this experiment to work. What we have done over the 10 years is to take that and turn it into a system that we can design and manufacture and operate more reliably. And over time, this bench scale system, which is this one in 2018 picture, is kind of the prototype for the quantum computers we have commercially available today. But in some of our research front, we're starting to make them much smaller and much more compact and much more reliable. Ideally, and then more recent times, people are starting to use some of these chip scale technologies like this to actually start to make them much more compact. Mm-hmm. So I think there is a progression of technology into the future where a lot of these manufacturing can actually come onto more advanced and integratable technologies to eventually get to a point where we can build quantum computers. And we can also build quantum supercomputers, quantum data centers, where many, many, many of these quantum computers can be connected together to build a much larger system. It's kind of like Moore's Law in quantum physics. Remember, Moore's Law didn't start until 1970. In the 1960s, we're building computers that kind of look like this, and we didn't know how to do Moore's Law. So that technology of the future is yet to be invented. Uh-huh. It's for all of us to actually make some effort, be creative, and dive in, and create that technology.
2: Professor, with lectures that we've heard so far, we had math, we had robotics, AI, and now quantum computing. Now, it all feels like it's part of the same, like one shared universe. Would you say that's true?
0: Absolutely. First of all, there's only one universe, right? And we are trying to first understand it. We're trying to see if we can have a model of the universe we can create, just like the dog and the cat picture, some model in our brains that we can create to understand and predict how the nature will behave. Okay? Some of that is logic, which is what math does. Some of that is structured data, in real-world data, that is not random, but structured data. And that features that we extract is what help us start to build knowledge and models. That's what AI is doing. Robotics is, can we actually now control that into a real-world motion? And can we actually start to affect the real world? Just like we do when we build stuff or when we write on a piece of paper. And quantum is actually the real underlying principles that are different, that only discovered 100 years ago. These are the way that nature works. So science is an act of trying to build a model in our brain so that we can actually understand the nature. Now, when that knowledge becomes very mature, we can actually start to create technologies and use that knowledge to our advantage to actually build more and more powerful tools by which human beings can be more productive. That has been an evolution. And I think in that sense, all of these are different aspects of understanding and affecting the universe around us. Mm-hmm. Now, of course, the most important question is we can do a lot of good, or we can do a lot of bad. Mm-hmm. So that decision of how we are going to develop and utilize that technology to the human good is going to be the core question that each one of us have to have in mind mm-hmm. as we make the progress in this direction. So we had a great discussion. I'd like to see if you have any other questions you wanted to ask in general, either about or outside the scope of the lecture we just
1: I do have a question. So when quantum computers become more common, so obviously rich countries can afford more than the poor ones. I want to know about your perspective, whether it would make the world more unfair.
0: You know, that's a fascinating question. Last summer, I participated in a meeting at UN in Geneva, and they were asking exactly this question, uh-huh. right? A lot of population around the world have access to internet today. It became relatively ubiquitous. Now, of course, in the beginning, people who had internet versus people who didn't. Actually, there was a discrepancy in that too. But the cost of the technology have become low enough that everybody has internet. Mm-hmm. What that allows you to do is, if we can create a very expensive quantum computer somewhere, but if we can actually continue to reduce the cost of it, you can allow people from anywhere in the world, even if the quantum computer is not in front of you in your room, mm-hmm. you will have be able to access that. I think over time, it's a question of how we make the cost and the number of devices available to be deployed. Uh-huh. Today you can see cell phones everywhere, right? On the flip side is the question and the challenge that this discrepancy is always, I think there is a huge factor of human innovation that goes into taking advantage of these new tools. For example, if you think about Korea in 1950s, we're very poor, right. Very low technology levels. But when people dive in, add more energy and innovation into it, uh-huh. you can catch up. Yeah. Which means that this advanced productivity, once you get accessible to it, it's really up to the people to innovatively utilize that to try to get ahead. Uh-huh. So, of course, making it available to larger population will be an important technological advance. Mm-hmm. But I also challenge people to be creative. Once you have these tools, it's really up to your innovation and imagination to try to get ahead using these tools. And that can come from anywhere, because this is going to increase your productivity by a lot.
2: I mean, this might be a dumb question, but do you think, have we reached a limit in computing with quantum computing? Or is there even something beyond quantum computing, like, in the years to come?
0: Yeah, you know, that's a fascinating question, right? So we are actually, for quantum computing, I think we're kind of pre-Moore's law, right? So we're still in the very, very early stages. Even some part of it kind of slows down, the actual computational value that we extract out of it continues to improve. Mm-hmm. Meaning, I don't think we'll come to a point where a computer today, or at any given time, is the same as a computer from 10 years ago. It will always continue to get better in some measure, right? So I think that in that sense, although the number of devices may saturate, I think the actual capability that we utilize will continue to improve. Having said that, for quantum computers, we're still in the very, very early stages. Exactly what that law is going to look like and how long it's going to last, how many decades it's going to last, we just don't know that. So I think it's a little bit too early to say what is the end point of quantum computing slowing down and what the next thing is. It's really for you guys to think about, but I don't think that time will come within my lifetime. So I'm going to focus on what we can do with quantum computing. All right, so we live in a very exciting time where some of the very fundamental understanding of new science to technologies that can actually drive different change lifetime. Now, it used to take a long time, but that cycle is getting shorter and shorter and shorter. So I think we live in a very interesting times where learning new things and understanding new science can actually affect kind of new technologies, and that will affect our lifetimes in a relatively short times. Mm-hmm. What that means is we need people to actually cross all of these boundaries. Mm-hmm. The good news is we'll have tools like AI and others for individuals to be so much more productive and start to span across many different regions. I think one of the take-home messages I would love to share with you, based on my experience of starting out as a scientist to becoming an entrepreneur and eventually kind of coming back to how we actually think about education on our next generation, is the world is changing. And sometimes that's scary, because when the world changes, the way that we have become used to may or may not persist. And sometimes we think about how do we adapt to the world that is changing. But an even more important question is, the world doesn't change on its own. The world changes because of the things that people do. And the way the future is going to get shaped, it's really up to you and all of us to make of it. So we can actually worry about adapting to a fast-changing world that is unpredictable, or we can actually go and drive that change to the way that we think is valuable. Quantum computing is an example where science has led to very exciting early part of the industry today, but it is driven by some people who had passion and who was dedicated to making that change happen. It is being shaped into the form that these people actually envision. What I'd like to conclude, the future is not there predetermined for you. And that's the recognition of the 21st century science. What that also means, it's really up to us to create that future, whatever it is. Let's do it right. because as the impact gets brought off more quickly, if we do a lot of damage, it may be very difficult to undo. With that note, I'd like to thank you for your attention and wonderful discussion for you.
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2: Thank you.
3: Do you remember when is the last time and you actually look up the skies? I'm Yujin Yang, an astronomer from the KASI, Korea Astronomy and Space Science Institute.
2: Space.
3: Astronomers look at something. What?
4: Maybe alien life.
3: Trust me, astronomers are very serious about the aliens or Earth 2.0. 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Our knowledge about universe is more colorful. And we just wow mankind's fundamental question, basically where I came from, where I'm going. Secrets of the universe. So let's go on the journey.

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How to survive in Korea, weddings. Step 0, attire. 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Avoid wearing all white, shorts or going topless. Step 1, arrival time. Arrive 30 minutes prior to the wedding ceremony. Too many cars, too many halls, too many people. There are many twists and turns. Take pictures and shake hands. And write your name vertically, not horizontally, in the guest book. Step 2. Or shibo. 50,000 won, 100,000 won, 150,000 won. 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Decide on the amount based on your relationship. Write your name vertically on the envelope. Step 3. Wedding etiquette. Fill up the front row. Guests have 3 duties to fulfill: clapping, cheering, and taking pictures. Step 4. Dining. Take off your jacket. This will be your seat from now on. Start with the not your everyday delicacies. Kobe chip. Yes. Osa. Yes. Chili shrimps. Definitely yes. Kimbap. Yeah. Only if you can't live without it. No need to pile up food. You have more than one opportunity. Did you survive the wedding? Wait. Did someone catch your eye? What are you waiting for? You're looking fine today.

In one corner of the village school, a child is sniffing in tears. Before him stands the teacher, stern yet kind in his gaze. Was he perhaps punished? Beside him, another child struggles to hold back laughter. Ah, that boy smiling. He married early and is already wearing a gat. The energy here is intense. Wrestlers strain with all their might to throw one another, while people from all walks of life gather around cheering. Though for their taffy seller, business seemed to matter more than the match. An important living space for women of Joseon era, and a place filled with the joys and sorrows of everyday life. This is the laundry site. As the Joseon woman lifts her skirt while washing her clothes, you can feel her strength and resilience. Behind the rocks, a scholar hides, covering his face with a fan, yet forgetting his dignity as he secretly watches the woman. Here, another scholar also hides behind his fan, watching someone with a lingering gaze. It is a woman carrying a child, unaware of his stare, while her husband, along with their two children, seems excited for their outing. Filling the canvas with laughter, and the lively warmth of people, album of genre paintings by Kim Hong-do captures everyday life in 18th century Joseon with a deeply humane gaze.

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3: K-Chat Season 2 is back. Building on the basics we learned last year, this time we'll study deep into practical Korean. So stick with us until the end. The Korean we'll learn in today's first episode are expressions of possession and affiliation. Now, the most commonly known equivalent of the English word my in Korean is 나의, or its abbreviated form 내. But in formal situations or when meeting someone for the first time, you use the honorific 저의. You can also abbreviate 저의 as 제. Well, what about when you want to express that something is yours? You say 제 무엇이에요. For example, to say this is my bag, it's 제 가방이에요. To express that something is not yours, you say 제 무엇 plus 이 or 가 아니에요. So to say this is not my bag, it's 제 가방이 아니에요. What if you want to ask whose bag it is? It's easy. The phrase is 누구의 가방이에요? Remember to raise the pitch of your voice at the end to make it a question. When speaking, the post position 의 gets left out. So it's just gonna be 누구 가방이에요? If you want to reply that it's yours, you can say 제 거예요. In Korean, the most similar thing of the English word our

0: order, which is used to express affiliation, is the basic expression 우리 무엇. For example, you use it to say our school, 우리 학교, or our company, 우리 회사. And one thing that's unique about Korean is that you also use our to refer to your parents as our mom, 우리 엄마, or our dad, 우리 아빠. This is one expression that reflects Korea's culture of prioritizing the community over individuals. Let's practice what we learned today.
1: Who's 가방이에요?
2: 제 가방이 아니에요. 제 가방이 아니에요.
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It is not extravagant. It isn't even symmetrical. And yet, why does it remind us of the moon? This is the white porcelain we now know so well, the moon jar. Stripped of all decoration with its milky glaze, its imperfect rounded curves and proportions resemble a full moon hanging in the night sky. Or perhaps it is the familiar name moon jar that leads us to think of the moon. But did you know it once had a different name? In the Joseon era, this jar was simply called baekhang, meaning a white jar, or baekdaehang, a large white jar. So how did this simple white jar come to be seen as the moon? The master of abstract art Kim Hwan-gi was so fond of white porcelain that he even collected it. According to a memoir written by an antique dealer he frequented, it was after Korea's national liberation that Kim Hwan-gi began collecting ceramics, and he grew particularly fond of one white jar, naming it the moon jar. It was his close friend Choi Soon-woo, former director of the National Museum of Korea, who popularized the name. Through a newspaper column, he formally used the term moon jar, and it has since become the accepted name for this cultural heritage. The moon jar, like an old friend, comforting, like a mother's embrace, warm and gentle. What moon lingers in your heart tonight?

0: Korea Initiative. The future is already in motion. Intelligence redesigns reality. Life expands beyond limits. Culture moves the world. Our vision reaches into the infinite. Together, we will go even further. The K Initiative.
1: Diplomats Archives, Hidden Stories. This is the 40th story. This is Namhyeon-dong, Gwanak-gu, Seoul. If you pass through this area in southern Seoul, one building immediately catches your eye. It feels quite different from its surroundings, almost as if it were built a very long time ago. So, what exactly is this place? Today's hidden story begins right here in this very building.

0: The sign in front of this building reads Namsaol Museum of Art. But this place also has another name. It is the former Belgian consulate.
1: Hello, I'm Bruno Jans. I'm the ambassador of Belgium in Seoul. 2026 is a very important year for the bilateral relations of Korea and Belgium, as we will mark the 125th anniversary of the establishment of diplomatic relations. So I'm very happy to have the chance together with you to explore a little bit the lesser known stories behind this long-standing relationship between Belgium and Korea.
0: As the ambassador just mentioned, 2026 marks the 125th anniversary of diplomatic relations between Korea and Belgium. In other words, the two countries first established ties in 1901. But at that time, what circumstances led Korea to establish relations with Belgium? To find out more, our team reached out to an expert for her insights.
2: 안녕하세요. 저는 얼마 전까지 건양대학교 교양학부에서 학생들을 가르치다가 퇴직하고 현재는 이화여대 이화사학연구소에서 서양 관련 그 공사관 연구를 진행을 하고 있습니다.
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